0: 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Let's bring you a Fox News alert as we slide into hour number two with a market update. The Dow falling just a hair, 47 points, closing the day at 51,665. 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I'm very, very proud to be associated with them. They're also doing some amazing stuff all year long to celebrate America's big birthday. You can find out more or join them at AmericansForProsperity.org. Well, joining us now, Donna Rotuno, Fox News contributor, criminal defense attorney, and host of the Fox News true crime podcast called Crime and Justice with Donna Rotuno. Donna, it's great to have you back on the show.
1: I'm so happy to be with you, Guy.
0: So I want to ask you about this somewhat strange emerging clue or allegation in the Nancy Guthrie mystery, which is ongoing and a source of deep concern and agony for the Guthrie family, of course. There are now these reports out there that there was a ransom note that allegedly claimed in one of these letters that she was dead or had been killed accidentally. What do we know about this? How credible is this? Because if that's the case, you know, we don't have evidence backing that up. What do you make of it?
1: So this has been so strange from day one. I mean, I think this investigation just really was not handled properly, really, from Jump Street. And I think what we're looking at now is it seems that the letter that they're speaking about was the second letter that was sent to the family that the FBI and local law enforcement deemed as credible. And those were the two letters. One was the first, you know, quote, ransom note that came to the family. And then the second one was another note that seemed to come from the same IP address and things that they could trace to determine that those were two credible letters. And that's what everybody believed, that they were credible. That's the letter that it seems noted that she died accidentally, that they didn't anticipate that. But that information was never made public. So we heard about these letters, but we were never told that. The only thing we knew was Nancy and her sister and her brother were sitting in front of the camera saying, "We hear you. We understand. Please send our mother back to us so we can celebrate her properly." And I think that that was, you know, we all thought, oh my goodness, maybe they just have some feeling that maybe she has passed away. But now it seems like that's the information they were relying on when they made that video. But it's very strange because no one seems to be willing to say whether or not that's what they were thinking at the time. I mean, Savannah was on the news this morning and really not, you know, being very clear about where that information came from, and obviously is very upset that this is now in the media, and obviously this, I think, was leaked out somewhere, and to her surprise is the way it seemed to me.
0: Yeah, and we still don't really know much to advance the story, but this is a very sad and disturbing situation that, of course, for much of the news media, it was covered very heavily for a while, and then it felt like things dried up and the news cycle moved on. But for the Guthrie family, it's an ongoing nightmare. You mentioned Savannah appearing on the Today Show, addressed this somewhat, and you can just hear it in her voice, how this is still just eating them up. Cut 39, here's part of what she said.
2: To ask people to really, to beg people to come forward, somebody knows something. We are in agony. We cannot be at peace. So no matter how much I try to come out here every day and smile and find that joy, and I will, I promise I will. This is a moment to tell you that we need your help. We're begging for your help.
0: It's just, it's hard to hear. And this is still just an ongoing situation for them. And Donna, again, she's appealing to the broader public. Someone knows something. You know, usually that's the case, right? Someone has to know something. And she's saying, you know, please step forward. These pleas have fallen mostly on deaf ears, it would seem. But maybe now that there's another burst of attention, could this potentially shake something loose?
1: You know, it could, and you would hope that it does. I mean, you hear how she sounds. It's heartbreaking. And the thing about it is, everyone on earth has a mother, a parent, an elderly person in their life that they look after or care for or have relied on in their life. And everyone can put themselves in her shoes. And you think about the way she feels, her sister, her brother, their children. I mean, this is someone's grandmother. And it's such an awful circumstance to have really no answers. And even if that information was credible, I mean, I think we can all assume, regardless of if it was credible at the time, we're now 140 plus days into this, the odds of her being alive are very, very slim. So obviously, this is a grieving process that this family is going to be dealing with, whether they get a level of closure here or not. So it's just absolutely horrible. And in terms of what happens next here, I agree with you. There are people out there who know something. You're hoping that at some point somebody's going to find it in their heart to come forward. But the longer somebody sits on this, potentially the more trouble they're in if they get themselves too deep in whatever they do know about this. So it's probably better to come forward sooner than later and give these people some level of peace and give everyone a level of peace. It makes no sense to think that in the middle of the night, someone can be abducted from their home for no reason.
0: Donna, I want to turn to another high-profile case involving the assassination in public of Brian Thompson, the former UnitedHealthcare CEO, his accused assassin with all this evidence against him. His defense team, days ago, had rolled out basically a psychiatric defense. That was the plan. And then they've withdrawn that plan. You're a defense attorney. How unusual is it to say, you know, whatever you call it, the insanity plea, whatever, we're going to go this direction, saying he's not, you know, mentally competent or wasn't mentally competent to know what he was doing when he committed this act, and then saying, oh, actually, you know, never mind, our defense strategy is totally different. Is that highly unusual? Because in a case this closely watched, that seems like some whiplash.
1: Yeah, it is highly unusual. And what makes it highly unusual is that in order to make the decision to do that in the first place, there's a lot that goes into that. And so the fact that they would file it and then withdraw it so quickly after so much had gone into getting there, their claim was this extreme emotional disturbance, which is like this episode that you would have that could last for a period of time where you're so upset about the actions of this CEO and this company that you can't think straight. And either A, they decided that it wasn't going to be viable, which seems a little strange one day after filing it, or B, they said, you know what, now that we have to turn over all these medical records, maybe we're worried that what we're looking for isn't going to be there, or C, the fact that in the federal court case, this type of a defense isn't viable. So it's not available to them in federal court.
0: Is there any way, just to jump in, is there any way that maybe, this is just speculative, the client, the accused killer, was like, no, I refuse to go along with this. You're not going to call me crazy?
1: Yeah, I think that there's a definite possibility that that's the case, but I can't believe they wouldn't have figured that out prior to filing.
0: Sooner.
1: So the whole thing just seems very bizarre to me, frankly. And for lawyers who are very good and know what they're doing, this seems like it may have been a little bit of a misstep.
0: Donna, 30 seconds, video emerging of Carmelo Anthony running away from the murder location, the scene of the crime in that trial down in Texas, that murder down there, the video coming out, your analysis of anything that we've gleaned from that, 20 seconds.
1: My analysis is the jury got it right. I think that information was important for the public to see. I think that there's no question about the fact that this was a murder, not a manslaughter. And the more we see coming out of that trial, I think the better it's going to be for the public to understand why this wasn't a self-defense.
0: Donna Rotuno, Fox News contributor, criminal defense attorney, and she's got her podcast, Fox News True Crime Podcast, Crime and Justice with Donna Rotuno. Donna, thanks so much for your time and expertise.
1: Anytime, guys.
0: When we come back, I want to turn to some sound bites from a U.S. senator saying some very important things that you need to hear. That's next.
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11: A Better Life with Dr. Sanjay Gupta.
12: By age 35, two-thirds of American men will experience some degree of noticeable hair loss. And by age 50, about 85% of men will have significantly thinning hair. That's according to the American Hair Loss Association. Now, one dermatologist explained that hair loss can either be genetic or it can be triggered by stress, illness, surgery, medications, major life events. No matter the cause, a lot of men, understandably, are frustrated by hair loss because it seems like a loss of control. You can take great care of your scalp by all sorts of expensive lotions and potions, but that might not matter. There are some tried and true medications that might work, like minoxidil or finasteride. But another solution is just shaving it off, and I've heard more and more how liberating this can be for a lot of guys. That's the ultimate control of their appearance. I'm Dr. Sanjay Gupta, helping you live a better life.
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15: A Better Life with Dr. Sanjay Gupta.
16: There are lots of things you can measure to get an idea of how healthy you are at any given moment. Temperature, heart rate, blood pressure, just to name a few. But how about how healthy you will be and how long you're likely to live? According to a new study out of the University at Buffalo, two simple strength tests are pretty accurate at predicting longevity in older women. One is hand grip strength, and the other is how quickly people can stand up from a seated position without using their arms. By the way, I remember interviewing former President Jimmy Carter when he was quite old and being really impressed how he just popped out of the chair without using his arms. Not a lot of older people can actually do that. But I think the message here is that maintaining strength as you age is going to help you perform everyday activities, but also help you avoid injury and stay independent. I'm Dr. Sanjay Gupta, helping you live a better life.
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0: problem with the Republican Party. And it wasn't. He's not the only Republican, of course. The votes had to be there, and they were.
1: But when you look at government housing, huge failure. When you look at government involvement in the mortgage industry, which is private homes.
0: Right.
1: Complete and total disaster in 2008, 2009, which would not have happened if the government hadn't got involved in it.
0: And right now, they're still trying to promote more of that.
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1: In last night's NBA draft taking place in Brooklyn, the league's worst team, the Washington Wizards, had the first selection and surprised no one with their pick. NBA Commissioner David Stern made the announcement.
2: With the first pick in the 2026 NBA draft, the Washington Wizards select Anise Dibansa Jr. from Brigham Young University.
1: Sound courtesy of ESPN, the Utah Jazz selected Darren Peterson of Kansas number 2, Duke's Cameron Boozer went 3rd to the Minnesota Timberwolves, the Chicago Bulls took North Carolina's Caleb Wilson 4th, and the Los Angeles Clippers grabbed Illinois' Keaton Wagler with pick number 5. Now, while Washington's basketball team was having a hopeful night in the draft, the city's baseball team had a depressing evening thanks to the Philadelphia Phillies. The Nationals blew a 5-0 lead and then an 8-6 ninth inning lead, allowing 8 straight two-out runs in the Phils' wild 14-9 comeback.
3: Bryce, it's
4: deep right field toward the pole. It is gone!
1: That call courtesy of NBC Sports Philadelphia. And in the World Cup, Ghana played England to a scoreless draw. Ghana coaches, however, were upset video assist failed to penalize England with a red card that could have given them an advantage. England possessed the ball for 79% of the game, the longest by any team to be shut out in the last 60 years at the World Cup. That's your look at sports. I'm John Stolness.
0: Thanks, John. It's 7 till. When we return, just how much are Americans giving? The annual Giving USA report reveals our benevolence when America in the Morning continues after these messages.
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0: Welcome back. You're with America in the Morning. It's 5 till. A benevolent type, our society. Donors gave U.S. charities $617 billion in 2025. That's according to Giving USA. Here's Marcela Sanchez with more.
19: Donors gave U.S. charities $617 billion in 2025.
3: marking a 3% increase from the previous year. This was according to the Giving USA 2026 report. Bequests jumped 17%, a trend that could indicate the start of the long-predicted great wealth transfer from baby boomers to their children and charities. Giving increased across all categories, including corporations and individuals. Strong stock markets and economic growth contributed to this rise, despite federal cuts. However, donations to religious groups did slightly decrease, and corporate giving was up only 0.5%. Marcela Sanchez.
0: A beloved 90s kid show is coming to theaters. Here's Kevin Carr with details.
19: Grab your permission slips, 90s kids. 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
19: The Magic School Bus, originally an educational book series in the 1980s, then a wildly popular PBS cartoon in the 90s, is getting a makeover. Shark Tale and Monsters vs. Alien director Rob Letterman has been tapped to write the script and direct. Letterman already has a history of working with children's IPs. In 2015, he directed Jack Black in Goosebumps.
21: You just released every monster I've ever created.
19: And most recently, in 2019, he brought Pokemon to life in Detective Pikachu.
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19: Pika. Lily Tomlin voiced the iconic bus driver Miss Frizzle in the original animated series.
24: Take chances.
19: Netflix rebooted the series in 2017, featuring Kate McKinnon as Fiona Frizzle, the younger sister of now Professor Frizzle, with Tomlin reprising her role.
25: Miss Frizzle?
26: Class, please welcome Miss Fiona Felicity Frizzle.
19: This time around, Elizabeth Banks will be in the driver's seat as Miss Frizzle. Banks has been attached to the project since it was in development at Universal 6 years ago. She is also no stranger to adapting young adult and kids' content to the big screen, having starred as Effie Trinket in The Hunger Games.
27: And may the odds be ever in your favor.
19: And Rita Repulsa in the 2017 Power Rangers film.
28: Tell the class what you know.
19: I'm Kevin Carr.
0: On this date in history, June 24, 1948, the Soviet Union began the Berlin blockade, cutting off land access to West Berlin and setting the stage for the historic Berlin airlift. In 1997, the U.S. Air Force reported that the infamous Roswell incident involved a military balloon project, not extraterrestrials. Seems to be some debate of late on that one. That's our show for today, Wednesday, June 24th, 2026. America in the Morning is produced by Tom Cusick. I'm John Trout. This is Westwood One.
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30: Democrats in Congress primaried out in New York City. I'm Dave Anthony, Fox News, by progressive socialist candidates backed by the city's socialist mayor.
31: Zora Mamdani says the results of Tuesday's primaries were the beginning of a political movement. One of the far-left candidates he backed beat a five-term incumbent in New York's 13th congressional district. Congressman Adriano Espaillat, the chair of the Hispanic Congressional Caucus, lost his seat to Democratic socialist Darielisa Avila Chevalier. In New York's 10th congressional district, Mamdani backed progressive leader Brad Lander, ousted Congressman Dan Goldman, who was the lead prosecutor in Trump's first impeachment trial.
30: That's Fox's Madeline Rivera. A third socialist candidate won the Democratic primary for another New York congressional district, Claire Valdez.
32: Abolish ICE. Free Palestine.
30: All three of those winners face Republicans who were unopposed in November, but the districts are heavily Democratic. In South Carolina, a Trump-backed Republican beat another that the president had also endorsed in a runoff for governor. Alan Wilson will next face Democrat Jermaine Johnson. The UN's nuclear watchdog says the U.S. is right about a concession in the deal with Iran that Iran had denied.
33: Today, the head of the IAEA said there will be inspections of Iranian nuclear sites, marking a major milestone in the negotiations between the United States and Iran. He said the priority remains locating the highly enriched uranium that is currently buried inside of Iranian territory.
30: Fox's Trey Yingston, Tel Aviv, as for when those nuclear inspectors will get inside Iran, President Trump told reporters in Pennsylvania, where he went to tout American manufacturing,
1: "There's no rush, but they'll be on the ground at the appropriate time."
30: The president posted on Truth Social the Senate's vote joining the House approving a resolution aiming to limit his war powers is meaningless, but it makes his job more difficult, calling four Senate Republicans losers for joining Democrats. In another Truth post, he accused oil companies of gouging, demanding they lower gas prices. 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
30: The Iran conflict and keeping shipping flowing through the Strait of Hormuz will be discussed today at the White House when NATO leader Mark Rutte goes for talks with President Trump. And then tonight, we'll hear from the president, kicking off the Great American State Fair with a rally on the National Mall, which will include an Air Force flyover.
4: The F-16 commander is Major Taylor Heister, who joined Fox's America's Newsroom Tuesday.
5: We'll be over Washington, D.C. just after the president's remarks.
4: And Major Heister admits there is a bit of excitement involved for him and his team.
5: I remember as a little boy seeing flyovers or seeing fighter jets fly around Washington, D.C. or wherever, just imagining that I could be there and then to have that opportunity as an American that grew up and wanted to do that as special. So it is a rush for sure.
4: He added that opportunities like that are reflective of what the country represents.
5: I think that promise that America offers you, that where you start doesn't necessarily determine where you end up, is exactly what the Founding Fathers had in mind. So what a special time to be part of it.
4: The Great American State Fair opens to the public Thursday. Kevin Uretsky, Fox News.
30: On Wall Street, stock futures are mixed the day after a sell-off. The Dow only dropped 45 points, but the Nasdaq plunged 579. Another soccer star shines at the World Cup, Cristiano Ronaldo for Portugal.
6: Off goes Cancelo, delivering the cross!
7: The call on Fox. Ronaldo with the goal in the sixth minute against Uzbekistan, and it was a big one, as the 41-year-old is now the first player to score in six different World Cup tournaments. But he wasn't done there, as he tacked on one more in the 39th minute. Portugal won the game 5-0. Tony Genualdo, Fox News.
30: Croatia beat Panama 1-0. Colombia topped Congo by the same score. England and Ghana tied 0-0. The NBA draft started last night with round one. The first pick, the Washington Wizards, took A.J. Dabanza, who was the leading scorer in college at BYU. I'm Dave Anthony. This is Fox News.
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30: Wednesday will end up mostly sunny with highs in the low 80s. Just a good old summer day out there. And we're about to see some active weather on the rise. Just a few showers and storms Thursday, otherwise partly sunny and in the mid-80s. Still in the mid-80s Friday, though, with scattered showers and storms likely to start off the weekend. We'll have to watch for strong storms and heavy rain. I'm meteorologist Tom Ackerman with your LEX18 Storm Tracker forecast on Lexington's news, traffic, and weather station, 97.3 FM WVLK.
15: Oh, we got the pink and blue sky. Little wispy clouds, beautiful as the sun comes up. It is partly cloudy and 59 degrees at your official weather station, 97.3 FM, WVLK 590 AM. And let's check Lexington traffic from the Scheller Automotive Traffic Center. Here is MJ.
16: No delays due to collisions. We do have a closure at Sunset Drive between Case Creek Road and Oldham Avenue. You're going to have alternating lane closures there for gas line work, so expect some minor delays. I'm MJ, and that's your traffic.

0: That's the way to do it. Yep. Out of duty. Welcome to the 24th day of June. I'm Jack Patty. 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How are you? Boy, it's a beautiful morning, isn't it? Take back the lunch break day. It's take back the lunch break. Have people been stealing people's lunch break? Well, it's time to take it back. 10 days to Independence Day, and that'll be here in a minute, or it'll feel like it. That's for darn sure. Okay, let's see what we got here. Well, we got Dr. Ashley Keith coming up later in the hour, Crossroads Veterinary Clinic in Versailles. And this is probably one of those situations where you could argue that we should be focusing on the real criminals. A 47-year-old man in the United Kingdom named Mark Kearns was arrested recently for burning and selling remix CDs of famous artists. Yes, this is 2026, when most laptops don't even come with CD drives anymore. Mark pleaded guilty to unauthorized selling and mixing of musical CDs, got a 2-year prison sentence, which will be suspended for 18 months. He also has to do 250 hours of community service, and he's expressly forbidden from handing out his mixtapes while doing it. Another crazy detail is that it was reportedly the culmination of a 4-year investigation. They've been following this guy who was burning CDs and selling them on the black market for 4 years. Unclear exactly what Mark was doing aside from living in the past, but we're assuming he was making a good chunk of change off this as well. Otherwise, who cares, right? Meanwhile, there's real crime out there that's continuing to happen. Yep. I'm sorry, I got that old man jaded kind of attitude this morning. No, I'm just kidding. Nah, we're going to have a good time today. We got all kinds of good guests lined up. We'll check that list for you coming up here shortly. Yeah, just a minute or two. First, though, I have to turn my head away. Yeah, here we go. Something really makes me mad. Hearing from people that were told that they need a new HVAC system when they called a company because they were having difficulty with their air conditioning system. 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
0: Buddy boo. 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Here's our question of the day. 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I guess you have several choices, but that's the question. 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Tune in for the results with Cruiser this afternoon between 3 and 6. Yesterday's question, the U.S. is off to a promising start in the FIFA World Cup. Has your interest in the tournament risen? 69% of you said still not very interested. 25% said my interest is higher now than in the beginning, and 6% said I always was interested in following the tournament. 6%. Well, it's nice and quiet. We reached the middle of the week, but it will only stay that way for a little bit. Expect mostly to partly sunny skies with highs in the low 80s Wednesday, Thursday, and end up partly sunny. And mid-80s with a few afternoon showers and storms possible. Active weather fires up just as we get the weekend started. Just as you're firing up your grill, the rain's going to fire up. What the heck? Anyway, watch for scattered showers and storms Friday that will linger overnight into Saturday. Strong storms, heavy rain will be possible after the active weather diminishes. Late in the weekend, we're cranking up the heat and humidity next week with highs soaring into the upper 80s to low 90s, heat index pushing triple digits. Good pool weather, but not great for folks working outside, that's for sure. Grant County Public Schools has till 5 p.m. today to restore Dr. Demetrius Liggins as superintendent, according to his attorney, Amos Jones, who filed a formal complaint on Friday, accusing the district of illegal behavior. Jones, a Dunbar High School graduate, is accusing the district of entering a closed session during a board meeting to discuss the superintendent's quote-unquote resignation, while Liggins says he was merely proposing a potential separation agreement. A very abrupt change of circumstances for Dr. Liggins from being superintendent of the year for the entire Commonwealth of Kentucky and having the blessing of the board in a renewed contract from 2025 to being summarily placed on leave, Jones said. See, the complaint centers on Fayette County Public Schools placing Liggins on paid administrative leave, with Jones accusing the district of creating a non-existent vacancy and falsely tagged with a resignation that did not occur. Jones also called the board's announcement of Dr. Bill Bradford temporarily taking over as invalid. Another story, Fayette County Schools had their public media briefing on yesterday, to push to provide more transparency with district officials addressing public scrutiny over a multi-million dollar budget shortfall. Acting Superintendent Bill Bradford said the district is focused on what it's accomplishing. There's a lot of distraction about what we're not doing, or perhaps what we're doing that is not correct, Bradford said. One thing Fayette County Board of Education leadership will not do at these briefings for now, in part, is address the questions related to Superintendent Demetrius Liggins. Fayette County School Board met Monday for the first time since placing Liggins on paid administrative leave. And that complaint filed formally on Friday against the Fayette County Public Schools stemming from the board calling a special meeting to discuss his resignation. Liggins said at a late night email to board chair Tyler Murphy that was not a resignation, but a request to discuss potential separation package. As we mentioned before, one person is with injuries after driving to a building, drove right into the building on Winchester Road. According to Lexington fire crews responded to the 900 block of Winchester Road just before 3:30. When they arrived, they located significant damage to the building. Lexington Fire Department reports that one person was transported with what are believed to be non-life-threatening injuries. All lanes of Winchester Road, of course, were closed for a while and then reopened. All outbound lanes between Liberty and East Loudoun were shut down. According to LexRex, the inbound lane was blocked. But, again, that was yesterday, so everything is straightened out in that regard. Just be careful out there, man. There's some people out there driving that probably don't have any business doing that. You know what I mean? Yep. Let's see, on Tuesday night in Brooklyn, 30 draft hopefuls saw their basketball dreams turn into reality. Jaden Quaintance was amongst those hoping to hear his name called on the opening night of the 2026 NBA draft, and the former Kentucky center was not disappointed. With the 20th pick in the first round, the Spurs selected Quaintance. He becomes the first Wildcat to be selected by San Antonio since Keldon Johnson in 2019. He'll also join former Wildcat De'Aaron Fox with the Spurs. Quaintance played just 4 games for Kentucky last season after dealing with a right knee injury stemming from his recovery from a torn ACL in February of 2025. The sophomore made his debut for Kentucky in Atlanta against St. John's in a monster performance. Quaintance tallied 10 points, 17 minutes, and also collected 8 rebounds with 2 blocked shots. As a freshman at Arizona State, Quaintance played in 24 games, averaging 29.5 minutes per game and 9.4 points and 2.6 blocks. So there you go. This is obviously night number 2 coming up. Second round of the NBA draft, 8 o'clock Eastern on ESPN. What's happening with the World Cup? Well, I'll tell you, Telemundo, Fox, and Peacock today featuring Switzerland versus Canada at 3. These are all Eastern times. Bosnia and Qatar at 3. Morocco versus Haiti at 6. Scotland versus Brazil at 6. And Czechia and versus Mexico at 9. South Africa and South Korea also at 9 Eastern tonight. Time right now is 6:26 at 97.3 FM WVLK. 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
7: No delays due to collisions. Traffic is light as you work your way around the city. We do have a closure coming up. That one is New Circle Road at Versailles Road there at the overpass. That inner loop right lane will be blocked for pothole repairs, so you're going to want to use added caution in that area. I'm MJ, and that's your traffic.
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14: Fox News, I'm CJ Papa. Several high-profile primaries reshape political map ahead of November in New York. The progressive back candidates score big wins. Incumbent Congressman Adriana Espiar defeated by Daria Lisa via Chevalier.
15: Fascism is on the rise. Trump is in office. And the odds, as always, are stacked against
14: him. And Congressman Dan Goldman also primaried out by Brad Lander. In South Carolina, Attorney General Alan Wilson captures the Republican runoff for governor. Now, President Trump heads to Capitol Hill later today for a meeting with Senate Republicans amid major disagreements. And NASDAQ futures are pointing to a rebound after a rough Tuesday and that sell-off. 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
16: Wednesday will end up mostly sunny with highs in the low 80s. Just a good old summer day out there. And we're about to see some active weather on the rise. Just a few showers and storms Thursday, otherwise partly sunny and in the mid-80s. Still in the mid-80s Friday, though, with scattered showers and storms likely to start off the weekend. We'll have to watch for strong storms and heavy rain. Meteorologist Tom Ackerman with your LEX 18 Storm Tracker forecast on Lexington's news, traffic, and weather station, 97.3 FM WVLK.
0: And right now, partly cloudy skies and 59 degrees at your official weather station, 97.3 FM, WVLK at 590 AM. Now let's check traffic from the Scheller Automotive Traffic Center. Once again, here is MJ.
7: No delays due to collisions. Traffic is light as you work your way around the city. We do have a closure coming up. That one is New Circle Road at Versailles Road there at the overpass. That inner loop right lane will be blocked for pothole repairs. So you're going to want to use out of caution in that area. I'm MJ, and that's your traffic.

0: Yeah, Shooter has been making sure unheard songs from his dad's vault see the light of day. The upcoming second installment of the three-part, sort of revival project is called Diamonds, and the title track released this week, and that was it. It was recorded December of 1978, features the late Glenn Campbell on the guitar. Shooter says it's one of his favorite songs that his dad ever recorded, and that's why it's the title track to the album. Pretty cool. Diamonds. Denimen Diamonds is actually what the name of that song is now. Just for fun, this is his dad's version, okay?
1: Angel loves me.
0: Let's get up here under the track.

0: was like a week ago we played Willie Nelson's Son, and I couldn't tell the difference. I mean, he sounds just like his dad. No kidding. Let's see. What else is going on here this morning? Today is National Day of Joy. A day of joy. I love that. Camouflage-colored ATV was stolen from the Flagler Turtle Patrol, a volunteer group dedicated to protecting sea turtles and their nesting sites along Florida's coastline. They had a camouflage-colored ATV, and somebody stole it. Shame on them. A graduate walked past teachers and administrators without shaking their hands. You see that? I saw that at her graduation ceremony because she was bullied, and they did nothing about it. So as they were passing out diplomas, she took her diploma but wouldn't shake anybody's hand. A little bit childish, but I kind of a little bit understand it too. 56% of people are confident they could determine if a company's chat is AI or a human. Oh, I think if you listen carefully, I don't think you even have to listen that carefully, frankly. 90% of companies use AI in hiring, but fewer than 5% are seeing it work out for them. Meta, now designing its own cheaper AI smart glasses. Another 18-wheeler hauling beehives has overturned. What's with that all of a sudden? The Daily Mail did an expose on America's fattest towns, Little Rock, Arkansas. Yeah, you're the fat one in the country. At least on our side of the pond, according to the English publication. Two workers were hospitalized when an oven exploded at a New York City pizzeria. Shopping center in Russia announced plans to open the world's first indoor fishing pond this year. Guess you pay to fish, but it's indoors. Professional reptile wrangler was called to a home in Australia where a large snake was found hiding behind the living room TV. Wow. A lot of stuff over there in Australia that'll kill you. Let's see. Well, you know, it was all for naught because the larger snake that was hiding under the couch killed the TV snake. So, no, I just made that up. In a poll, 25% of people say U.S. won the war in Iran. 25% people say the war was won by the United States and Iran. 22% say Iran won. 41% said neither won. And 13% have no idea what the hell's going on. Yeah. An American kid thought a pilot with a British accent was Harry Potter. And this week, another viral video, we heard about how police in California used a drone with a magnet to disarm a suspect, and now there's a video of it. Now, that's pretty cool. I haven't seen that. I got to look that up today, and then I'll be forever down that rabbit hole, of course. Time right now, coming up on 6:39, here's some good news for your brain. Just because you're getting older doesn't mean your brain has to get slower. Really? New research shows that you can train your brain well into your 80s and 90s. Researchers tracked 4,000 adults between the ages of 19 and 94 over 3 years. All the participants had to do was spend a few minutes a day on brain training activities. I call it doing crossword puzzles, but anyway. The results showed serious improvements in thinking skills, emotional well-being, and a sense of purpose across all age groups. The biggest gains came from people who started with the lowest brain health scores. This means there's plenty of room for improvement, even though those who may already be experiencing, you know, challenges. And here's the very best part: age, gender, and education did not, I said not, predict success. Engagement did. Oh, it is never too late, man. It is not too late to train your brain. And I like that idea, don't you? You bet I do. Our time right now is 640 at 97.3 FM WVLK Dr. Ashley Keith, Crossroads Veterinary Clinic in Versailles, is next.
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18: Good morning, Jack.
0: Almost the 4th of July. Not quite, but it's going to be here before we know it.
18: Yep. What is it, on a Saturday this year? Saturday or Sunday?
0: I don't know. Yeah, it's on a Saturday.
18: Yeah.
0: Yeah, because we're off on the 3rd. That'd be the 4th on Saturday. Yep.
18: That's there right. You go.
0: So, What do you have for the folks to help your pup if it's there?
18: I don't know.
0: They get freaked out sometimes.
18: Oh yeah, yeah, they do. I think we were talking about it off the air last week when I was in, but yeah. We've started, at least in my neighborhood, they've already started shooting off these fireworks. I guess we started last weekend. Nonetheless, the types and kinds of fireworks we can purchase legally here now are, that really deep guttural, loud boom, and they're bright and they crackle and all that kind of stuff. So lots and lots of animals have anxiety due to that. Over here, it's I really feel bad for the horses because they're hard to contain, and they get really wound up. The bright lights, the sound, all of that makes anxiety just seemingly go through the roof. We used to not have these types of fireworks available here. You had to go to Tennessee, I guess, and purchase those things. But they don't understand dogs and cats, more so dogs. Cats will just go hide, in the closet or behind the chair or wherever their favorite hiding spot is. But dogs, they get really, really anxious.

0: your dog or cat, for that matter, has any anxiety that is related to these fireworks, most of the time, dogs and cats that have thunderstorm anxiety also have fireworks anxiety. So talk to your veterinarian, let them provide you with something that'll make the transition as we get closer and closer a little easier for them. They don't understand, and you can't make them understand. And a lot of dogs, the anxiety just boils over and they get destructive. They'll tear up, sides of the door frame. They just don't understand. So there are things we can do safely, and your veterinarian is the best person to advise you on that, on your specific animal. So go ahead and prep for that. You're not going to hurt them, and it's going to make those nights a little bit easier for everybody.
1: Good stuff. I wound up to see my son over the weekend to Columbus, and because his birthday was yesterday, and we celebrated his birthday. But anyway, he had two dogs, and he still has two dogs, but he had two dogs, and one of them died just complications of old age, and they were buddies, and so he replaced the dog that he lost with a younger dog. So now he's got the old boy who's a little Heinz 57, and now he's got this. I think he's might be like a Shetland sheepdog. He's real smart. He can catch frisbee like no dog I've ever seen. But when he gets in the car, he throws up. He said, "I can't go down to the corner without this dog puking." And so he said the one that died, he said, was a good traveler. So they both traveled together in the back of his SUV and never had a problem. But he said, "This guy just can't do it." And I said, "I bet there's something for that, isn't there?"
0: Yes. Well, it's one of the best strategies is to get them acclimated, because we're not sure if it's the smell, the motion, the sound, but the anxiety leads to them wanting to vomit. So what I usually tell folks is, obviously that dog's not used to being in a car very often. So go out, go what I suggest is put the dog in the car, just stay in the driveway and just sit there. Start it up and let him, is it a he?
1: Yeah, I think so, yeah.
0: Okay, yeah. Let him acclimate to at least the
1: Get in
0: smell
1: there,
0: and the vibration, and sit there and read your email for 4 or 5 minutes,
1: Right.
0: and just begin to increase that time. And then as you get along, after 3 or 4 or 5 days of doing that over the course of a week or two, just go around the block. Just begin to increase the mileage and the distance gradually, and that usually will help. But there are some medications that help with that.
1: Awesome.
0: The anti-vomiting, a lot of them are over the counter. And if he wants to know, he can ring me, and I'll tell him what to do.
1: Okay.
0: But there's some over the counter things that'll help.
1: I told him, I thought I was going to talk to you, and I said, "There's got to be something do for that." I'll pass that word along to him, and I appreciate that.
0: Yeah, happy to help.
1: Have a great day.
0: Yeah, you too. Bye-bye.
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3: No delays due to collisions. Traffic is light as you work your way around the city. We do have a closure coming up. That one is New Circle Road at Versailles Road there at the overpass. That inner loop right lane will be blocked for pothole repairs, so you're going to want to use added caution in that area. I'm MJ, and that's your traffic.
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2: 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Sound like a good deal? Boy, it does to me. Coming up on 6:54 at 97.3 FM, WVLK, top of the hour. Of course, we will get ourselves an update from Fox News Radio. But in the meantime, do we really have to tell you this? This is a, I guess you call this a public service announcement. Some people love the good pain of using a massage gun. Others can't handle the good vibrations. Bang, bang, bang, bang, bang, bang, bang. And then there's the crazy people like this guy. Listen to this. For some reason, a young man in his 20s in Scotland thought a massage gun might be able to improve his tired eyes. The man went to the ophthalmologist complaining of increasing floaters and flashing lights in his right eye over after about a week. Said he hadn't had any eye or head injuries, that his family didn't have any history of eye disorders. Well, the doctor took a close look and saw that both of his eyes were in terrible shape. And his right eye, he had multiple retinal tears, widespread bruising, and a condition called retinal dialysis. In his left eye, he had widespread bruising and six full thickness rips in his retina. They questioned him about it because clearly something had happened. Well, something had happened. Eventually, he admitted that he had been trying to soothe his tired eyes with a percussive massage gun weekly for the past 3 months. It was a gun with a small head attachment shaped like a bullet. Might be thinking, but the guy did not have a history of psychiatric conditions or drug use, did he? Well, thankfully, he'll be okay, but it was close. Doctors used laser treatments to mend the retinal tears and seal the break. His vision was preserved, despite the injuries having a high risk of progressing to blindness. So I guess we do have to tell you, do not use a massage gun on your eyes, okay? Okay, you guys need to be careful out there. You know what I mean? Be careful.
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2: Using a massager on your eyes. Whew, I'm still getting over that. Dumb. We have an update from Fox News coming up next. And next hour, we'll be visiting with Kevin Stinnett from the Lane Report. And some other goodies, surprises, right here at WVLK Lexington. Our time is 8 o'clock. 7 o'clock.
10: Socialists unite in New York City. I'm Dave Anthony, Fox News. Voters picked three of them in Democratic primaries for Congress.
11: Solidarity is the force that we need to vanquish Trump's fascism, to abolish ICE, and to stand up to the billionaires.
10: Brad Lander defeated Congressman Dan Goldman by more than 30 points after getting support from socialist Mayor Zoran Mamdani. Claire Valdez also rode that endorsement to primary victory, and the third winner knocked out another incumbent, Congressman Adriano Espaillat.
12: The chair of the Hispanic Congressional Caucus loses his seat to Mamdani-backed Democratic Socialist Daria Lisa Avila Chevalier. Chevalier wants to abolish ICE in prisons and says all deportations are wrong, even for convicted murderers. She led anti-Israel protests at Columbia University.
10: That's Fox's Brian Yen. As President Trump posted on Truth Social, America the Beautiful will never be a communist country. A Republican he endorsed the other day in South Carolina won a runoff for governor.
13: I want to thank you, Mr. President.
10: Alan Wilson beat Pamela Yvette, who the president had also endorsed. Wilson will face Democrat Jermaine Johnson in November. In another Truth Post, President Trump demanded oil companies stop gouging us at the pump. Demanding gas prices fall as fast as oil prices have after the deal with Iran reopened shipping in the Strait of Hormuz. And speaking of that agreement that aims to prevent Iran from having nuclear weapons.
14: Iranian officials played down Vice President J.D. Vance's announcement that they'd agreed to allow in nuclear inspectors. But the UN's nuclear watchdog says Iranian statements are just politics.
15: This has been signed, has been agreed. This memorandum of understanding says explicitly the nuclear activities will be supervised by the IAEA.
14: Rafael Grossi from the International Atomic Energy Agency. He won't confirm when inspections will start.
10: Fox's Jonathan Savage. The president also posted that the Senate approving a war powers resolution is meaningless. 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
10: While voters in New York City were choosing socialists, calling for ICE to be abolished in Democratic primaries, eight people were locked away for a long time in Texas.
18: For last year's armed July 4th attack on the Prairie Land ICE Detention Center in Alvarado, Texas, which resulted in a police officer shot in the neck, alleged organizer Benjamin Song, who shot and wounded the officer, was sentenced to 100 years in prison. The seven others received terms ranging from 30 to 70 years. Prosecutors calling it domestic terrorism, calling the violence an attack plotted by Antifa operatives, but defense attorneys deny there were Antifa associations, insisting it was just a demonstration with fireworks before gunshots broke out. Lillian Wu, Fox News.
10: On Wall Street, stock futures are mixed. Down a bit for the Dow, up for the NASDAQ the day after it plunged 579 points. At soccer's World Cup, another star player makes history.
19: Ronaldo through the middle. It's Cristiano Ronaldo for Portugal. It's 3-0. And Ronaldo strikes again.
10: He scored twice on Fox, leading Portugal past Uzbekistan 5-0. Ronaldo is the first player ever to score in six different World Cups. Colombia and Croatia also won. England and Ghana tied 0-0. NBA teams got new players last night.
20: The Washington Wizards selected BYU's A.J. DeBonso with the first overall pick of the 2026 NBA Draft. DeBonso led the NCAA in scoring last season, averaging 26 points per game. The Utah Jazz picked Kansas's Darren Peterson second, and the Memphis Grizzlies took AP Player of the Year Cameron Boozer from Duke at three. The national champion Michigan Wolverines had three players go in the top half of the draft. Forward Merez Johnson Jr. got drafted ninth overall by the Dallas Mavericks, who just hired former Michigan coach Dusty May.
10: That's Tony Genualdo. I'm Dave Anthony, and this is Fox News.
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10: Wednesday will end up mostly sunny with highs in the low 80s. Just a good old summer day out there. And we're about to see some active weather on the rise. Just a few showers and storms Thursday, otherwise partly sunny and in the mid-80s. Still in the mid-80s Friday, though, with scattered showers and storms likely to start off the weekend. We'll have to watch for strong storms and heavy rain. Meteorologist Tom Ackerman with your LEX 18 Storm Tracker forecast on Lexington's news, traffic, and weather station, 97.3 FM WVLK.
2: Partly cloudy sky. 59 degrees at your official weather station, 97.3 FM WVLK 590 AM. Now let's check traffic from the Scheller Automotive Traffic Center. Once again, here's MJ.
1: No delays due to collisions. We do have a closure at Cherry Bark Drive between Southland Drive and Rosemont Garden. That road is still closed through traffic for major utility work. I'm MJ, and that's your traffic.

0: John Denver's Take Me Home, Country Roads has become the victory anthem for the U.S. men's national team at the World Cup. After the team's win against Australia, the song was blasted through the speakers. FIFA asked each country's team to send in a list of potential songs to play after a win. The team came up with three. Yeah, Neil Diamond's Sweet Caroline, of course, Bon Jovi's Living on a Prayer, and that John Denver classic. England claimed Neil Diamond. FIFA is using Bon Jovi for their second half hydration break, so that left John Denver to be the U.S.'s own. You can check it out. Oh, by the way, speaking of, let's see where I put it. Here it is. Speaking of the World Cup, the games today on Telemundo, Fox, and Peacock, Switzerland versus Canada, 3 o'clock, and Bosnia-Herzegovina versus Qatar at 3, Morocco versus Haiti at 6, Scotland versus Brazil at 6, Czechia versus Mexico at 9, and South Africa versus Korea also at 9. These are all Eastern time. And the second round of the NBA draft is tonight at 8 Eastern. That will be featured on ESPN. Oh, man, let's do some good news here. First of all, let me tell you who's coming up. We've got Kevin Stinnett from the Lane Report about 10 minutes from now. Woman in Chicago posted a funny video last month inviting anyone to join a picnic for her birthday. The invite quickly went viral, and more than 100 strangers showed up to celebrate with her. She said people even came from other states and was super welcoming. Felt like strangers were hanging out like old friends. That's different. A 22-year-old engineering student helping thousands of people regain their smiles by creating 3D-printed dentures for free. For free, yeah. His name is Connor Gibson. He taught himself how to do it while volunteering with a nonprofit clinic. His dentures have already transformed lives of a few patients in his area. Some of them got even emotional seeing their new smiles for the very first time. Two Missouri college students have created an eco-friendly paint that's made from algae. Hey, wait a minute. Has the president heard about this? Yeah, their startup is called MicroHues, MicroHues, and it uses natural pigments that avoid petroleum and microplastics. This would reduce the environmental impact and potential harm to waterways. So I'm thinking, you know, they can make that paint blue. I know a president that'll hire them. Anyway, their paint is also designed to be safer for children and people with sensitive skin. Their idea is for an eco-friendly paint started as a class project, and it's already moving toward becoming a viable business. And that, my friends, is good news. I tell you what isn't good news. I don't know if you've seen this or not, but France, all over Europe, really, but France in particular, is like its hottest day ever yesterday. It was hot. How hot was it? Well, it was so hot yesterday in France that women shaved their armpits. I swear, it was that hot. That's hot. Am I right? Seat there. Good morning. So that's it. Yeah, Europe is just burning up over there. But, yeah, can't last forever. Our time right now is 7:12 at 97.3 FM WVLK. Here's the three-day forecast for Lexington and Central Kentucky. Come on over here. There you go. You can sit there. Yeah. I got a guest in the studio this morning. I'm going to introduce him to you in a minute. Patchy fog before 9 a.m. today. We're expecting a high of 82. Good pool day tonight. Partly cloudy, low of 62. Tomorrow, slight chance of showers, but I guess in the afternoon. Mostly sunny, otherwise a high of 86. On Friday, showers, possibility of a thunderstorm and a high of 84. And on Saturday, showers and the possibility of a thunderstorm and a high of 84. And then on Sunday, a 40% chance of showers and storms, mainly before 2 p.m. and 88. Oh, hot enough here, too. Isn't it? Right now, what do we have here? Partly cloudy skies and 59 degrees. That's your official weather station, 97.3 FM, WVLK. 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
0: Yeah, time right now is coming up on 717 at 97.3 FM, WVLK. Had the opportunity the other day to attend a wonderful ceremony over in Wilmore of the Thompson Hood Vet Center. That was a salute to veterans, and I had the honor of emceeing the event, and I was introduced to a young man by the name of Austin Wake. And Austin was just so interested in a career, possibly in doing some work in perhaps radio or voiceover work or whatever. And I invited Austin, because he was so nice and polite, to come down, sit in with us, and he did it. Here he is, Austin.
14: Well, thank you.
0: Get right up on that mic. How you doing?
14: I'm great. Thank you. It's quite an honor to be here with you.
0: It's an honor to have you on the air with us. Where are you from?
14: I'm from Nicholasville, recently moved to Wilmore.
0: Okay, because you work over there.
14: Yes, sir.
0: Tell us about Thompson Hood.
14: Well, it's top-of-the-line facility to take care of our great veterans. I couldn't say anything better about our coworkers.
0: Yeah, they're wonderful people, aren't they? I didn't have any experience. I just heard wonderful things about it before I attended the other day, and when I was bowled over, man, by just all the people and decorations and flags, and it was a great event. And you worked there,
14: yes, sir.
0: And how long have you been there?
14: This September will make 6 years.
0: Well, good for you. So you kind of almost went right out of high school.
14: More or less, yes. I was a little bit old at the time, but long story behind that.
0: Yeah, but how'd you end up there?
14: Well, basically, I literally just went online, and when I found out that the place was there, I thought, I've got to go there.
0: Gotta check it out.
14: Yeah.
0: Yeah.
14: And they were just incredible with me from day one.
0: What do you do?
14: I'm what they call an interaction guide, which is basically a combination position between nursing and activities.
0: Nice.
14: Yeah. And as a result, the basic job description is saying, yes, sir, yes, ma'am.
0: How many residents do you know off the top of your head?
14: I think it's over 100.
0: Yeah, yeah. It's a lot of guys. Is it men and women?
14: Yes, it's, yeah.
0: Yeah.
14: Mostly men.
0: Mostly men. Well, hats off, of course, to our veterans. I couldn't say enough nice things about them, but hats off also to Thompson Hood over there. And I'm glad to have you with us.
14: Thank you. It's quite an honor.
0: Sit back and relax. We'll get you drink coffee? Not in the past year. Okay, well, I'm not going to push it on you. Time right now is 7:20 at 97.3 FM WVLK. Not going to be a bad day. We do want to tell you this is Wing Week. What does that mean? Well, it means that various and sundry participating restaurants are offering their wings. And on Friday morning at 8:40, you can log on to our website, which is WVLKAM.com. And while they last, you can buy $50 certificates good at these participating sponsors, and that will just cost you $25. So it's going to be half price because it is Wing Week, and some of our participants include Jay Render's Smoked Wings, Doc Crow's Social. Now, I don't know that place. I got to find out about that because they have bold sauces, including something called Spicy Mango Habanero. That sounds like that would burn you in a nice way. Then we got Wing King and Roosters all participating. So Friday morning at 8:40, you get an opportunity to get yourself $50 to spend, but it'll only cost $25. And I don't know about you, Kevin Stennett, but that seems like a good deal to me.
5: Yeah, it's a really good deal.
0: Yeah. How you doing?
5: I'm great, Jack.
0: You're always great, man. You have the best attitude. What are you on?
5: I'm on life.
0: You're on life. You're high on life.
5: My parents told me growing up, you have two choices. You can have a good day or a bad day.
0: That's right.
5: It's up to you.
0: But it's up to you. Oh, that's great. That's good philosophy. So what's up this morning, sir?
5: Yeah, a lot's going on. Yeah, a lot of new places are opening around Lexington, if you noticed, and we're talking about a lot of new eating places. So the food scene here in Lexington is heating up with the return of, you know, McGee's Bakery, and the Thai restaurant downtown now is coming back.
0: Oh, so, good. I didn't know that left. You're talking about the one on Lime and Main?
5: Yes.
0: Oh,
5: yes,
0: good.
5: It'll be back this fall.
0: Good.
5: So a lot of good things are happening around downtown Lexington. But the big news right now, Con Huevos. It's a Mexican-inspired breakfast and brunch is coming to Lexington as well.
0: How about that?
5: So it's coming from Louisville. That's where they have started the chain. But it'll be another place, kind of like your, what is it, First Watch and Wild Eggs type menu. So another one to go out and eat breakfast or brunch at.
0: Heck yeah.
5: Sounds but good. Toyota's dominating, Jack, as you and I've talked about probably a dozen times, you know, how valuable it is to our region. They broke ground this week on the expansion of the plant, and they're going to start producing the RAV4 hybrid. The first one rolled off the line this week. So
0: you've been over there? I'm sure you have.
5: I have.
0: I've never taken that tour.
5: Really?
0: Yeah.
5: Oh.
0: I emceed a thing over there. They got a real nice, like theater, that they were having a talent show among their staff. So you can imagine with the number of people that work there, it was pretty darn good. But that's as close as I got to it. I didn't get to see the tour.
5: Yeah, well, you know, the tour that once took, you know, maybe an hour 20 years ago now is a tour. You know, there's a lot to see. It's amazing. And they also, you know, are building a new painting facility to improve their sustainability. So it's going to be state-of-the-art down there. And, you know, it's definitely Toyota's number one plant in North America, definitely.
0: Okay.
5: And we're lucky to have them here.
0: Yep. No question.
5: And then not to be outdone, Kentucky and especially Lexington area is a really big hub for space logistics. So our outer space and aerospace companies are really flocking to this area. And the newest one, Sagittarius Logistics, is planning on sending a rocket. You know, we see SpaceX do this into space in 2020.
0: Wow.
5: Or, I'm sorry, 2030. Okay. So they're working on it right here in Lexington. Imagine that. So definitely a big industry for us here in Central Kentucky is the space race. You know, one day, Jack, we're going to be storing our junk in space.
0: Oh, yeah. Yeah, that's right.
5: You know, maybe not while we're here, but somebody's going to store it up there.
0: Yep. You're right about that.
5: And then you remember the old Epping Bottle Works plant here in Lexington?
0: I don't think so.
5: It really was a hub. It's at the corner of Walton Avenue there at Winchester Road. Okay. Epping's restaurant's in there now.
0: Oh, okay. Yeah, I do know what you're talking about. Yeah.
5: Well, it was a regional bottling hub back in the 20s and 40s for brands such as Orange Crush and 7-Up and New Grape, if you can remember that old brand.
0: Yeah.
5: But Lexington was ahead of bottling. Well, that building is finally going to be put on the National Historic Register. So that's going to be recognized from a federal level. It's historic significance here. So that's going to be a cool feature and a good award to them. And then let's see, what else good is out there, Jack? Home construction. We published a study, new home cost in Lexington cost nearly $183,000 more than buying an existing home, which is 58%. One of the highest in the country. So we need affordable homes here in Lexington, as you and I have talked about many times. So it's a good study. You can read about it at langreport.com. A lot of good things happening in this area, and a lot to be proud of to live here in Central Kentucky.
0: Always good to have you, Kevin. Have a great day.
5: Hey, Jack, you too. Thank you.
0: And stay with us because we have an update from Fox News Radio coming up here at the bottom of the hour. Right now, let's check Lexington traffic from the Scheller Automotive Traffic Center. 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
6: No delays due to collisions. We do have a closure at Cherry Bark Drive between Southland Drive and Rosemont Garden. That road is still closed through traffic for major utility work. I'm MJ, and that's your traffic.
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0: Yeah, we got an update for Fox coming up here in a moment or two. But in the meantime, here is our question of the day today. Do you think enough civic education is taught in schools? Do you think enough civic education? We had a story about that yesterday. Do you think enough is taught in schools? You have a choice there of several to choose from. So tell us at WVLKAM.com. You can tune in for the results with Cruiser this afternoon between 3 and 6. Yesterday's results, U.S. is off to a promising start in the FIFA World Cup. Has your interest in the tournament risen? 69% said still not very interested. 25% said my interest is higher now than it was at the beginning. I think mine is too. 6% said I've always been interested in following the tournament very closely. It's 7:30.
32: Fox News, I'm Gianna Gelosi. A socialist sweep in yesterday's primary elections in New York City.
33: Congressman Adriano Espaillat, the chair of the Hispanic Congressional Caucus, lost his seat to Democratic Socialist Darielisa Avila Chevalier. In New York's 10th Congressional District, Mamdani-backed progressive leader Brad Lander ousted Congressman Dan Goldman, who was the lead prosecutor in Trump's first impeachment trial. And in New York's 7th Congressional District, another Democratic Socialist member, Claire Valdez, won the Democratic nomination.
32: Fox's Madeline Rivera, the head of the International Atomic Energy Agency, says their inspectors will visit Iran's nuclear sites.
34: He said the priority remains locating the highly enriched uranium that is currently buried inside of Iranian territory. While the timeline is unclear, this statement shows while Iran says one thing publicly, there are clearer agreements behind the scenes.
32: Fox's Trey Yanks, America's listening to Fox News.
0: Wednesday will end up mostly sunny with highs in the low 80s. Just a good old summer day out there. And we're about to see some active weather on the rise. Just a few showers and storms Thursday, otherwise partly sunny and in the mid-80s. Still in the mid-80s Friday, though, with scattered showers and storms likely to start off the weekend. We'll have to watch for strong storms and heavy rain. I'm meteorologist Tom Ackerman with your LEX 18 Storm Tracker forecast on Lexington's news traffic and weather station, 97.3 FM WVLK. Partly cloudy, 61. 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Let's check traffic from the Scheller Automotive Traffic Center. Here is MJ.
6: No delays due to collisions. We do have a closure at Longview Drive between Clays Mill Road and Harrodsburg Road. You've got one lane blocked there for waterline work. Also, Sunset Drive between Tate's Creek Road and Oldham Avenue. You're going to have alternating lane closures there for gas line work. I'm MJ, and that's your traffic.

0: I don't have any information on this at all in terms of just a basic bit of understanding. But Daryl Hall of Hall & Oates is recovering from a successful kidney transplant. So let's keep our thoughts and prayers in his honor as he recovers. That's a big deal. But that's all I got. I don't have anything else. Today's National Take Back the Lunch Break Day. I didn't know it was missing. 10 days, by the way, to Independence Day. And what else? Oh, yeah. Imagine if you were recreating yourself in a video game or something, and you're given the option of boosting one aspect of your life. Like, could you be 5% funnier, 15% better at avoiding mosquitoes, whatever, you know, 25% less addicted to shoes? I don't care. But a hypothetical online asked people, about 4,000 of them, what percentage-based bonus would you rather choose? And the options are, you become 10% happier, you become 20% luckier, you age 30% slower, you become 40% prettier or hotter, you get paid 50% more for your job, you become 60% better at any sport. Here's what the results are of all those that were 4,000 that were asked that question. 37% would want to get 50% more money. Wouldn't you know it would come down to money? That ain't right. Yeah, 50% want more money. No, 37% want to get 50% more money. 23% would want to be 20% luckier. I think you make your own luck. I don't believe in luck too much. 17% would want to be 40% prettier or hotter. And I guess more handsome for men. 15% would want to age 30% slower. See, these are young people. They got to be. Because an old guy like me would love to age 30% slower. 5% would want to be 10% happier. That would be my thing. I mean, happiness is the most important thing, isn't it? Not according to this survey. Only 10% believe it. And 3% would want to be 60% better at some given sport, like, I don't know, pickleball, maybe. It sounds like that was supposed to mean every sport, if that makes any difference. I don't know. In the comments, the top requested other boost is healthier. Healthier. Well, you can get healthier, but are you willing to make the sacrifices to get that way? That's the question, you see. That is the question. Little Rock, Arkansas, named America's fattest town. How fat is it? It's so fat that the town square is a circle. Yeah, you get it? Thank you very much. I'm here till Friday. Don't forget to tip your...
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0: Yeah, here's a good point. This is a text from one of our listeners. We have good listeners, Austin. Without your health, you have a lot less of those other things. Genes, of course, plays a huge part of that, too. That's from Phyllis. Phyllis is correct. I guess you heard the list, Austin. Austin, in case you just tuned in, as a friend who is just sitting in with us this morning, getting his feet wet. Austin Wake. Austin Wake is a great name for a morning guy. You know what? It is. So you heard the list. Which would you prefer? Be happier, more handsome, better at sports? You heard all those.
4: No question. Happier.
0: Happier.
4: Yeah.
0: Was healthier one of the choices?
4: I think that healthier kind of goes along with happier.
0: Yeah.
4: Yeah, it doesn't really have one without the other.
0: You're right. I hadn't thought about it in a long time, but as you age, you think more about, you know, your life and when it's going to end and all that stuff, or it's kind of sounds real negative, but I don't mean it that way. You just get more realistic about how important every day is, and it's kind of a good thing in a way because it just raises your awareness that time is, life is short, and, you kind of like what Kevin Stinnett said a few minutes ago. You can have a good day or a bad day, but it's completely up to you. And it made me think about it, and it's not necessarily a bad thing when you get a little bit older, when you can reflect on, you know, how fast time goes. And this is kind of a joke, but it's actually true. Life is like a roll of toilet paper. The closer you get to the end, the quicker it goes. Think about it. I mean, that's deep. I guess it could be deep. It's not particularly supposed to be. Listen to this now. Let me ask you this. Annual study on the best states for a summer road trip came out. Rhode Island is America's tiniest state, and it's last on the list of a good place for a road trip. Maybe because it's so small, you're in it and out. I don't know. I've never been to Rhode Island. That's not super shocking. It's small and you drive across the whole thing and don't realize it. Then you could turn around, go back and accidentally drive through it again, I guess. The study looked at 32 different factors in three categories: costs, safety, how many attractions or activities are there, like national parks, amusement parks, beaches, lakes, scenic drives. And according to the results, the best state for a summer road trip this year is Minnesota. Now, I have a sister-in-law that lives up there. It's a gorgeous state, but the weather in the winter is atrocious. You know, it's a land of 1,000 lakes. I mean, there's a lake everywhere, and it's beautiful. I guess they're talking about summer, though. Okay, I'll buy it. Number one on the list is Minnesota. According to the results, best state for a summer road trip. And partially due to it being top three in safety. The top 10 best summer road trip states: Minnesota, Utah, Louisiana, New York, Florida, Texas, Maine, Georgia, and North Carolina, and then Ohio. Ohio's got a lot of stuff going on. They have a lot. My son lives in Columbus. They have, you know, a lot of amusement parks, big ones. Kings Island, of course, is there. A lot of things to do in Ohio, and they are hitting us heavy on TV with their commercials where they got a family and they have a dartboard and little girl throws a dart and it's a map, and wherever the dart lands, that's where they're going to go on vacation, and it lands in Ohio. And I'm thinking, Ohio? But they're showing all kinds of cool stuff, including the house that's featured in the Christmas movie, A Christmas Story, the one about the little kid and the BB gun. That house is, I want to say, in Cleveland, around Cleveland somewhere, and you can go walk around it, which is kind of cool. It was only used for the exterior shots with the leg lamp and all that stuff. The interior stuff was done in the studio. But anyway, so here are the 10 worst states. The good news is we're not in that section either. Rhode Island, Delaware, Connecticut, California, you know, you got earthquakes and forest fires and every horrible thing known to man. Maryland, Vermont, Massachusetts, New Mexico, Montana, and New Hampshire. California has the most stuff to do, but it's also the most expensive, particularly with gas. Louisiana is the cheapest. Maine is the safest, and New Mexico is the least safe. Now, that surprises me a little bit. Wonder why New Mexico is unsafe. And Delaware has the least amount of stuff to do. Our time right now is 7:44 at 97.3 FM WVLK. 3-day forecast for Lexington and Central Kentucky. We're going to be partly sunny today, or mostly sunny. We've got some fog, maybe in some of the low-lying areas. It doesn't look foggy to me. And a high temperature of 82. Good pool day. Partly cloudy tonight and 62 Thursday. Slight chance of showers between noon and 2. And a high of 86 on Friday. Showers really through the weekend. And in the high, in the 80s, you know, each day. Right now, we have partly cloudy skies, 61 degrees at your official weather station, 97.3 FM, WVLK, and 590 AM as we check Lexington traffic from the Scheller Automotive Traffic Center. 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
6: No delays due to collisions. We do have a closure at Longview Drive between Clays Mill Road and Harrodsburg Road. You've got one lane blocked there for waterline work. Also, Sunset Drive between Tate's Creek Road and Oldham Avenue. You're going to have alternating lane closures there for gas line work. I'm MJ, and that's your traffic.
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2: Yeah, $10,000. I remember when $10,000 was a lot of money. Not anymore. All right, Ralphie's House and Museum. That's what I was talking about. You can sleep there. I didn't know that. If the Bumpus's house, if those damn dogs shut up, it's a house next door in Cleveland neighborhood, tavern where the crew ate is across the street. I didn't know that. One day I want to do that because I love that movie. And it looks, in the pictures I've seen, it looks pretty much the same from the outside. And apparently they redid the inside, as I understand it, to make it look like the inside of the movie, even though the movie wasn't shot inside. They were out, that was all done in California, I'm sure. But, yeah, the exterior shots were all done at this place up in Cleveland. That's cool. Here is a business I would like to tell you about. I have a good friend who was in town from California, and we got into deep discussion. We've known each other since we were kids, and he said, I got to pre-plan my funeral while I'm here. And I said, what are you going to do that for? And I don't know why I said that, because I think that's very important. He said, well, I want everything to be like I want it. And I said, no, I'm just kidding you. Actually, you're a very wise person to do that. This is a message, by the way, for Millward Funeral Directors, and there are three locations to serve you here in Lexington. Pre-arrangement is certainly not anything new, and I think most funeral homes offer those services and have for a while. Making funeral arrangements in advance is becoming more and more common, and when you prepare, you know, when you prepare in advance, you'll save your family, and that's why you do it. You're not doing it for yourself. You're not going to be here. You're doing it for those who love you, and it's a stressful time for them. And rather than have to make decisions for the future, they can focus on their own grief and celebrating your life. So advanced planning is just something that you should do, and it's a great gift to give your family. Your final wishes will be kept in a safe place at their funeral home and will be made available at the time that they are needed. Now, Millward assists individuals with planning an affordable funeral to reduce the emotional and financial burden otherwise placed on loved ones at the time of death. They also do celebrant services, a professional funeral advisor who helps families plan and carry out meaningful service for their loved ones. This is a business that has changed, obviously, dramatically, and especially as long as Millward has been in the business, going back to 1825 when they went into business. It was Joseph. He was the first of the six generations of Millwards. He was a cabinet maker and started making, caskets for his, the families that were customers of his store, for bereaved families. And it just spread from there. And a lot of funeral homes back in the day, that's the way they started. And here we are all these years later, and they're still, just the best. I couldn't more highly recommend Millward Funeral Directors. Now, I mentioned the locations. The original location is at 159 North Broadway. That is not the original building, but that's where the whole thing started. And then they have one in Southland, and that's was started by fourth generation William Emmett Millward. And then the current newest location is on Trent Boulevard off Man of War, established by the current generation, Rob Millward, back in 2010. If you need them, they're here for you, and they sure do take good care of you. That's what you need.

0: 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And believe it or not, it's been 31 years since blue M&Ms replaced the tan ones. I remember it because it was quite the controversy. Yeah, now there's another color change in the news involving blue and brown M&Ms. I hope this doesn't ruin your day. I don't intend to, but I might here. Mars, the company that owns M&Ms, is rolling out a new version of M&Ms without artificial dyes, which will be boring, exclusively available on Amazon in August. Those special packs will not have the blue and brown M&Ms in them because they're still in the process of finding alternative coloring options for those two colors. So you're going to miss that, I'm sure. The missing blue and brown M&Ms is not a permanent change, so there won't be any surveys or campaigns to determine new colors, but the new natural M&Ms will be in the future. Now, I don't know what natural M&Ms look like. Let's see if this tells us here. Mars already has natural color options for red, orange, yellow, and green, though they might appear different, a little less vivid. For those colors, they're using ingredients like beets and turmeric to create dyes. I guess that's more eco-friendly. For the blue, they chose something called spirulina, which is a high-protein algae. Some refer to as superfood. Maybe that's what's in the reflecting pool up in D.C. I don't know. High-protein algae. Yummy. Others call it pond scum. Yummy. But it has been gumming up the factory machines, so they're figuring out, you know, if they need to change the machines or find something else that's blue. Anyway, brown is a problem because it actually requires blue coloring to create. Don't ask me why. And when the government first started pressing companies to eliminate these dyes, Mars considered changing the colors or reducing them. But for now, they're committed to making the previous colors happen eventually. So be patient.
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0: All right, so I know I probably talked longer than Ari should about these M&Ms, but I know they're important to you. So there's a whole team working on color solutions, and the process has been a multi-million dollar initiative, which will surely not be passed on to us, right? Yeah, it will be. Of course it will be. Mars is aiming to offer its naturally colored M&Ms in all six colors by 2028. By then, it sounds like the artificially dyed M&Ms will be phased out, and the special packs will be marked as free of synthetic dyes, and the regular packs will be remain available in stores for the foreseeable future. If you want to stock up, you can, because the shelf life is probably, I don't know, what do you think, 100 years, something like that, more than likely. But it is kind of ironic, you know, when you think about the problem that we have in the nation's capital in the so-called reflecting pool. It doesn't reflect anymore. Students at Missouri College turned algae into environmentally safe paint. Yeah, so if they can do that, or if they can make a paint like that blue, I don't know. There may be a president of the United States that's going to want to talk to him. Stay with us because we have an update from Fox News coming up next right here at 97.3 FM WVLK.
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12: America the Beautiful will never be a communist country. I'm Dave Anthony, Fox News. President Trump posted that early this morning after three socialists won Democratic primaries for Congress in New York City, all backed by Mayor Zoran Mamdani, who says his win last year
13: was not the end of a political movement. It was the beginning.
14: They're pushing to abolish ICE and overhaul the Democratic Party. And one of those shocking wins to some people would have been Darylisa Chevalier. She beat out a five-term Democratic incumbent, Adriano Espaillat. He was actually the first illegal migrant to be a member of Congress, later getting his green card and being able to be here in the United States.
12: Fox's Alexis McAdams, another winner, Brad Lander, ousts another Democratic congressman, Dan Goldman. The Senate has joined the House approving a war powers resolution attempting to limit President Trump's actions in Iran. Democratic Senate Leader Chuck Schumer says
15: this war is disgusting and we hate it and it should be ended immediately.
12: But in a Truth Social post, the president called it meaningless and four Republicans who voted for it losers, something he'll get a chance to talk to them about at a GOP Senate lunch today.
16: Although the White House says the war powers resolution that was approved by Congress holds no significance, it will be the first time that he faces some members of Congress after they voted to withdraw U.S. forces from the region. The president is also dismissing Iran's denial that they've agreed to nuclear inspections, saying they're wrong and they know they're wrong and inspectors will be deployed at the appropriate time.
12: Fox's Jackie Heinrich at the White House. The head of the UN's atomic watchdog said today the U.S. is right. The agreement does call for nuclear inspections, but an Iranian diplomat just responded saying that's only after a final deal is reached as nuclear talks continue. The president also just posted the Strait of Hormuz is open for oil and other shipping, Iran not charging ships. And now another potential problem. The Israeli defense minister said they won't get out of Lebanon, even if the U.S. demands it. They lost another attack on Hezbollah. 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
12: Well, after President Trump's lunch with Senate Republicans, where he'll push them to again pass the Save America Act, which would have new voting restrictions like proof of citizenship and voter ID. He'll meet with NATO's leader, Mark Rutte, and then tonight the president will hold a big rally on the National Mall to kick off the Great American State Fair the day after he took a trip.
5: President Trump traveled to Pennsylvania's Lehigh Valley in a Mack Trucks factory to make his case for tariffs.
6: How don't you pay a tariff? You build your factory here and you hire American workers. It's quite simple, actually.
5: The president says tariffs on vehicles, including heavy-duty trucks like the ones made by Mack, will mean more of those trucks manufactured in the U.S.
6: All American roads will be filled with American trucks very shortly. Very few people are able to compete with us anymore.
5: President Trump is trying to reverse polling that shows a majority of voters disapprove of his handling of the economy and tariff policies. At the White House, Jared Halpern, Fox News.
12: Now, a court ruling President Trump won't like banning ICE agents from making arrests inside immigration courts.
21: The arrest started after President Trump's return to office last year. People accused by the administration of being in the country illegally taken into custody when they showed up for scheduled immigration hearings. U.S. District Judge Casey Pitts in San Francisco is blocking the arrests nationwide, calling them an irrational departure from previous policy, limiting them to suspects threatening national security or the destruction of evidence. He's also overturning policy, allowing detainees to be held in short-term holding rooms for days sometimes instead of the traditional 12-hour limit. The Department of Homeland Security's top attorney calls the order judicial activism. Chris Foster, Fox News.
12: On Wall Street, stock futures are rising the morning after a sell-off drive the Dow down big 579 points. The NBA draft resumes tonight, round two. The first pick last night on ESPN.
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12: I'm Dave Anthony, and this is Fox News.
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12: Wednesday will end up mostly sunny with highs in the low 80s. Just a good old summer day out there. And we're about to see some active weather on the rise. Just a few showers and storms Thursday, otherwise partly sunny and in the mid-80s. Still in the mid-80s Friday, though, with scattered showers and storms likely to start off the weekend. We'll have to watch for strong storms and heavy rain. I'm meteorologist Tom Ackerman with your LEX 18 Storm Tracker forecast on Lexington's news, traffic, and weather station, 97.3 FM WVLK.
0: 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And now let's check traffic from the Scheller Automotive Traffic Center. 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
4: We have got a non-injury collision. That's I-75 North just prior to exit 115. That is Newtown Pike. We also have a stalled vehicle at I-75 North near the 114 mile marker. That has the left lane partially blocked. I'm MJ, and that's your traffic.

0: Fleetwood Mac. Mick Fleetwood of Fleetwood Mac is 79 today. Too many hits to count, man. Go Your Own Way, Dreams, The Chain, Rhiannon, Don't Stop, we just heard. Yeah, 79. Those guys from the 60s and 70s are getting old, man. Good morning and welcome. 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And coming up this hour, we've got Bo to answer your gardening questions. That's about 10 minutes from now. And then it is a Wine Wednesday. Brian Young, the owner of 1922 House Vineyards and Winery, will be here. And he just sent me a photograph, which he does on Wine Wednesday, of the wine we will be sampling. And it is a wine, let's see, it is a Little Cottage dry red. Now, I like red wine, and I like dry red wine. So he said he'll see us soon. 1922 House Vineyards and Winery. Boy, it's a wonderful small company, and I hope they never get big. I like it just the way it is. That's all coming up this hour. Next hour, we have the Commissioner of Public Safety, Ken Armstrong, who will be joining us right here. In the meantime, what else is happening? Well, somebody on Reddit asked the question, what's a name that is so bad you can't believe a parent actually gave it to their own child? And here are the best choices. Now, I'm not making this up. Somebody named their child ABCDE, pronounced Absidy. Why would somebody do that to a kid, Austin? That's crazy, man. Absidy. Lester. There's nothing wrong with Lester. Don't make fun of Lester. I liked Lester Holt. That was the anchorman on NBC for years. I miss Lester, actually. Another name was ESPN, pronounced Espen. Come on. Poor kid. And then Ursula is number four on the list. That's the Little Mermaid. They ruined that. Marvin. Hey, they ain't no problem with Marvin, man. Marvin Gaye. And they always call him Marvelous Marvin. Bertha was number six of bad names. And Navia. Let me spell it for you. I may be mispronouncing it. N-E-V-A-E-H. Do you know what that is? We got a young man by the name of Austin Wake who's just sitting in with us this morning. He works over in Wilmore at a really nice facility called Thompson Hood. It's for veterans. But Austin, do you know what N-E-V-A-E-H is? Does that ring a bell? Nevia, maybe?
1: It sounds like Nevia.
0: Nevia?
1: Nevia.
0: It's heaven backwards.
1: Oh, okay.
0: N-E-V-A-E-H. Yeah. You almost have to write it out.
1: Yeah. I am curious, though. Austin's not on that list.
0: Austin didn't make it. No. Austin didn't make it, but Archibald did at number eight. Nothing wrong with Archie. Ate it. Mulva. Never heard that name. Is number nine. And you guys are going to kill me. I don't even want to tell you what's number 10. I hope he's listening. Todd. Todd is number 10. I apologize, Todd. I didn't make it up. Todd is a listener, just so you know, Austin, who loves to disagree with me. If I say it's skies are blue, he'll say, maybe a little bit gray over you. So it's Todd. I'm sorry. Todd's not a bad name. Why would Todd be a bad name? Please accept our apologies if there is anything in this list that's too close to home, especially all the mulvas out there. I know we probably have a lot of mulvas listening to it. to us. We mean no harm by it. It was all sort of a joke. Well, coming up, as I mentioned, we got Bo who will answer your gardening questions. Now, we just take your calls during the week. We don't, your texts during the week. So if you have a question, a gardening question for Bo, who will be here shortly, go ahead and text it to us, 859-253-5959. That is our text line. It's our Stuttgart Motors text line, in fact. 3-day forecast is a good one today. It's going to be sunny and 82, partly cloudy, 62 tonight. A little bit of chance of rain for tomorrow and a high of 86. Friday, the showers come and pretty much go every day through Sunday. Wouldn't you know it? Wouldn't you know it? On the weekend. And right now it's partly cloudy. We are up 3 degrees at 64 from your official weather station, 97.3 FM. WVLK and 590 AM. Traffic from the Scheller Automotive Traffic Center. Once again, here's MJ.
2: We have got a non-injury collision. That's I-75 North just prior to exit 115. That is Newtown Pike. We also have a stalled vehicle at I-75 North near the 114 mile marker. That has the left lane partially blocked. I'm MJ, and that's your traffic.
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21: You know, summer is a great time to re-examine how much time your kids are spending on social media, along with what they are seeing and who they are engaging with. Ask them how the posts in their feed make them feel. These apps are built to be addictive, so kids, all of us in fact, will keep coming back for more, even when we are made to feel worse. It's bizarre. You might need to help your son or daughter reset their algorithm by unfollowing certain accounts and following or interacting with more positive ones. They might need suggestions of other healthier things to do, or to see you leading the way by example and putting your own phone away. In the run-up to bedtime, everyone's phone should go away, no questions asked. And if you need some help, sort of, I guess, resetting expectations, try engaging parents of your kids' friends for a more coordinated effort. I'm Dr. Sanjay Gupta, helping you live a better life.
0: Yeah, somebody pointed that to me, and I was wrong. Can you imagine me being wrong? Talking about the M&Ms, we're going back to the artificial flavoring on the dyes that are on M&Ms, and they're going to get them all changed until they're all safe. And I said eco-friendly, and somebody says it's not eco-friendly, it's a carcinogen. It's keeping people from getting cancer. That's why they're making a big deal. So, yeah, I stand corrected on that. Sorry. Cleophas, somebody said, was not a really good name. Here he is. He's here, friends. The man with a bottle of vino. Good morning, sir. Have a seat real quick.
22: Good morning, Jack.
0: How are you?
22: I'm well. Thank you. Thank you.
0: This is Austin Wake.
22: Good morning, Austin. Good morning. How you doing?
0: Like to see you. Brian Young. He is a vintner. Is that correct?
22: Vintner extraordinaire.
0: Oh, that's right. That's what I was meaning. Okay. And this is planter extraordinaire. We got Bo with us now, and Bo is sponsored by Landscaper's Corner with the largest selection of topsoil mulch and natural stone at the only location, 1305 Old Frankfort Pike. Hey, Bo.
23: How's it going, Jack?
0: I'm doing all right. Do you drink wine?
23: I drink wine every now and then.
0: Every now and then?
23: I am.
0: Not your drink of choice?
23: It depends what we're doing. Yeah. I mean, we do the wineries. We like doing that.
0: Okay.
23: So we do partake in the wine.
0: Well, we got a nice one here, 1922 House Vineyards and Winery, and we're going to be introducing you to that varietal.
22: Okay. That is correct.
0: Okay. And so that's coming up in a minute. But then the first, let's see, if you got a question for Bo, 859-253-5959. Can you cut back a barberry bush and also a burning bush right now? They have gotten brown and a lot of need to be trimmed.
23: Well, you can give them a haircut. You're not going out there just hacking away on them right now. That's not what you want to do. You want to give them a trim. Now, if you've got dead in there, let's say you've got some dead branches or something like that, dead's dead. I mean, you're not going to change that. Cut that out with a pair of pruners or something of that nature. If you've got a branch or something, get in there, trim out that branch. But as far as giving something, let's say what we call a rejuvenation cut or a major haircut, we're waiting till the fall. If you wanted to cut the hairs off and just kind of shape it up and make it look a little more tight and clean, yeah, go for it.
0: Okay. Here's another one. Can you trim vicas the same way you do petunias?
23: What was the flower?
0: Vicas?
23: Oh, vincas.
0: Vincas.
23: Vincas. They missed the N there. Vincas. So vincas, you know, a lot of times I don't trim them. They just get so beautiful and big, and they stay so dense. If you needed to trim them, you could. Let's say you want to keep them, you know, not as long as they can get. Yeah, sure, give them a haircut. Not going to hurt anything. But if you're just doing it to do it, I would hold off. I think they look absolutely beautiful.
0: Okay, let's see what else we got here. What should I expect from volunteers from hybrid tomatoes? I'll volunteer to eat them.
23: Yeah. It really just depends. You know, hybrid tomatoes, a lot of times, with the way they're engineered or cross-pollinated, the volunteers could be something different depending on what they are. What can you expect from them? I mean, I guess if you're asking if they're going to produce, yeah, they should produce. Shouldn't be an issue. Are they going to be big, healthy plants? If you take care of them, sure, why not?
0: Put down weed prevention, new mulch. How often now do I reapply the weed preventer?
23: Well, so this is a good question, and I know this product's on the market. I've never used it. I don't believe in it personally.
0: Okay.
23: You would have to read the back of the bag because I can't answer that question without knowing what chemical and percentage of chemical they put into it. Look up on their website. If you know whatever it was, go to that website and it'll say the chemical specs on it, and then you just read that and it'll say, you know, when to apply.
0: Ryan Young, of course, is with us from 1922 House Vineyards and Winery, and you're a great man.
1: That is correct. I am a great man.
0: And you lost your whole crop. How long has it been now with that terrible freeze?
1: So it's been right at 4 years ago, Jack, on that.
0: Have you replanted?
1: So I still have a small vineyard on property, but we have not replanted. And, you know, just the amount of effort and time it takes in order to operate the vineyard. I do have a question for Bo.
0: Good.
1: I have a question for Bo.
0: Yeah.
1: So Bo, a question for you. Out on our farm, we have some trees that have grown up in spots that where I actually need to remove them. What I'm hoping to do is actually to move the tree from one spot to another. Now, they're about 12 to 15 feet tall. And what I was planning to do, Bo, was to take the tractor and take the forks of the tractor and kind of dig down and try to loosen things up in order to do moving of the trees. But I was going to see if you had any guidance. Is this a futile exercise, or if there's steps that I can do in order to have success?
23: Well, so the problem you're going to run into is the roots that are damaged with the tractor forks. I've done it before. Now, there are things that you can do to be a little more successful. If that tractor had a front end, like a backhoe or something on it, where you could dig down and kind of square off, dig down, you know, come out, let's say, a 2 foot on each side of the tree and then dig down and then put the forks in, that actually would work better. And you're thinking, well, you're tearing up the roots anyway. Well, what I'm trying to protect is the fibrous roots, the itty-bitty hair roots. And when you put those forks in the ground and then you pull up, it pulls the roots, and a lot of times it'll leave the dirt, and it'll pull those fibrous hairs off. There are, you know, if there's any way we could dig around it and then pop it up, that would be the best bet for what you're wanting to do.
1: Okay.
0: There you go.
1: Thank you. That helps tremendously. Thank you, Bo.
0: Aphids on crepe myrtles. I have sprayed 7 and systemics with no help. What else can I do?
23: Well, you know, 7 dust is great, but it's a topical, so it has to hit the bug itself. And then after a little bit, it's inert to the new one. So what do you do? It's a chemical called carbaryl is what seven dust is. Same thing in old dog collars. Those old, like, rubbery dog collars that had carbaryl in them, too.
0: Really?
23: What I would do is I would get a more direct chemical, something a little more potent. You want an insecticide, even if you're using something like Malathion, which kind of the top of the list for a homeowner to use. That's going to kick them in their teeth and knock them off pretty darn fast.
0: All right, early, want to put this on my calendar, fall fertilize yard. When should that start? They're already talking about that.
23: Yep, so, you know, we want to do three applications of fertilizer.
0: Yeah.
23: Spaced 30 days apart. That's the method that's tried and true. And so you want to do that, you know, September, October, November, October, November, December, somewhere around in there.
0: Buddy, you know everything. Tell me what's going on at your place here.
23: We are rocking and rolling. Big week. It's Pollinator Week. 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
0: Pollinator Week. What does that really mean?
23: It's where we celebrate pollinators and pollinator plants.
0: Okay. They're very important, aren't they? You talked about
23: it
0: yesterday.
23: They are. Yes, sir.
0: Yes, sir. Okay, listen, you go celebrate, and we'll talk to you tomorrow.
23: Have a good one, Jack.
0: You too, man.
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3: News. I'm CJ Papa. It will be a busy day for President Trump.
5: He is heading to Capitol Hill reportedly to discuss with Republican senators the stalled SAVE Act. Bracing, they are, according to reports, for a heated discussion potentially. While he's there, the press secretary says he's going to be signing the 21st Century Road to Housing Act, one of the most significant pieces of housing affordability legislation in American history.
3: Fox's Jackie Heinrich at the White House. The president posting this morning on Truth Social, no tolls, no insurance costs, and no other charges of any kind being sought or received by Iran on ships traveling through the Strait of Hormuz. New York Congressman Dan Goldman losing his primary to Brad Lander.
16: Solidarity is the force that we need to vanquish Trump's fascism.
3: He and two other socialist allies of Mayor Zormandani winning their races. 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
24: Wednesday will end up mostly sunny with highs in the low 80s. Just a good old summer day out there. And we're about to see some active weather on the rise. Just a few showers and storms Thursday, otherwise partly sunny and in the mid 80s. Still in the mid 80s Friday, though, with scattered showers and storms likely to start off the weekend. We'll have to watch for strong storms and heavy rain. Meteorologist Tom Ackerman with your LEX 18 Storm Tracker forecast on Lexington's news traffic and weather station, 97.3 FM WVLK.
0: 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Let's check traffic from the Scheller Automotive Traffic Center. Here is MJ.
25: No delays due to collisions. Traffic is starting to pick up as you work your way around the city. We do have a closure at Longview Drive between Clays Mill Road and Harrisburg Road. You've got one lane blocked there for waterline work. I'm MJ, and that's your traffic.
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0: FIFA, John Denver's Take Me Home Country Roads, has become the victory anthem for U.S. men's national team in the World Cup. And after the team's win against Australia the other night, that song was blasted through the speakers at the World Cup. And FIFA asked each country, apparently ahead of their participating, to send a list of a few potential songs to play after the win, and the team came up with Neil Diamond's Sweet Caroline. For some reason, people love to do that. And then Bon Jovi's Living on a Prayer, and John Denver's classic, Country Roads. England claimed Neil Diamond. FIFA is using Bon Jovi for their second half hydration break. So that left John Denver to be the USA song, and seems to work. All right?
1: It does.
0: Yeah.
1: It does.
0: Right now, do you have any interest at all in the World Cup?
1: So that I haven't been following it, Jack. Okay. My apologies.
0: Well, I haven't either. I have been following it as much as I need to. This is Brian Young from 1922 House Vineyards and Winery. And, yeah, you've been all right?
1: I've been good. Actually, speaking of sports, I was actually just up in Lake Placid. And actually, we were at the Olympic complex where they actually had the, back when the U.S. hockey team won the against the Russians in 1980. And,
0: yeah.
1: And so that, speaking of sports and that sort of thing, so that was pretty neat to be able to be in that space and see that. So I haven't been following the World Cup, but at least was connected to a little bit of the U.S. Sports history.
0: Well, this is alcohol week because I had Mark Rucker in on Monday talking about bourbon, and Mark Rucker is your counterpoint in the bourbon part, but I was explaining to him how much I realize I have learned from you because you've been coming here so long and educating us once a month. And I noticed that the bourbon that he served me had good legs.
1: Well, that's good.
0: Because you had taught me about the legs. This wine seems to have good legs as well. He said it was not as important from a grading standpoint. It is a factor, but he said not as important with bourbon as it is with wine.
1: And that is also my understanding on that as well.
0: Yeah.
1: So that,
0: but I didn't do the nose, and all that's the same.
1: Yeah.
0: And so whether you realize it or not, you've taught me a couple of things.
1: Well, you're doing good, Jack. You're growing up. I'm proud of you. We're making progress,
0: yeah.
1: And
0: I'm glad to do it. I mean, I feel like it's the least I can do. You know. But tell me about what we're drinking.
1: So this morning, Jack, I brought, this is our little cottage. So 1922 House Vineyards and Winery, our little cottage. We actually had this on the shelf several years ago, and it was a really popular wine. It ended up selling out of the vintage. And so it took me a while to be able to come up with the next, I guess, second round, because I wanted to make sure when people identified Little Cottage on the label that they also were able to tie it back to the original production. So I had to kind of wait and see when we actually had a harvest and the wine was lining up. And finally, we have a replication of the original Little Cottage.
0: It's good. It's really good.
1: And it is.
0: I like the dry.
1: Yeah, I do too. That's my palate. And in this particular case, so the Little Cottage, in the Little Cottage that actually is on the label, that's a picture of our Airbnb. It's a drawing of the Airbnb that actually is on property. So if you ever see the Little Cottage in stores or any place, that cottage that you see is actually on property.
0: And you can rent that, right?
1: You can stay there. We have people from all over the country and all around the world that come and stay on property as well. But what's nice about this particular wine, a couple of things I think that are fun. One, this is just the grape. So by what I mean by that is there is no other influence in this wine at all. There's no oak. There's no other flavoring. There's no back sweetening. It's just simply what you're tasting is the grape gone through fermentation and what appears on the other side. So I think that's the beautiful thing is you're just exploring the grape.
0: And what is the grape?
1: And so the grape in this case, this is Chamberson. And it's a French-American hybrid. And it generally grows well in Kentucky and in some of the surrounding areas. So if you travel to Virginia, you'll see it prevalent in Virginia, Ohio, some of these other places as well. It's more of a, I guess you'd call it more of a Midwestern grape in that regard. So, but the grape is Chamberson. The grape is sourced from Kentucky, which I'm super proud of that. And of course, I make the wine on site, so that's
0: good. You do wash your feet before you put your feet in there.
1: Absolutely.
0: Did they used to do that?
1: They used to, but for our dear listeners on the other side of the equation, please know that no feet have touched our wine. So
0: we will sell no wine. Yeah, the feet.
1: Not now, nor at any time.
0: Or the agony of defeat.
1: Exactly. Yeah. So, but the other thing that I like in this wine too, as well. So in primary fermentation, that's when we begin the process of fermentation. I'm able to extract a lot of color and flavor profile. And if you'll notice on this one, if you look at the color of the wine in the glass, you'll see it's this deep, dark, rich, almost you can't really see through it.
0: Opaque.
1: Yeah, exactly.
0: That's right,
1: term. Exactly. So it's and that comes from the extraction of the color and all the components from the skin that I was able to extract during the primary fermentation. So that leads to both the taste profile and also the picture of what you're seeing in the glass. So I love this wine. I think it's a beautiful wine, especially when you're just seeing the grape. It's a dry wine. So when we talk about dry, there's no sweetness to it. No sweetness to it.
0: What's it go with best?
1: It's surprising.
0: I think steak or cake.
1: Steak.
0: Andrea likes steak. Yeah.
1: You could pair it with cake.
0: Red wine. Red meat.
1: So, you know, what's interesting is this, there are some guidelines in terms of pairing, but what I find for me is I'm generally a dry red wine consumer, and I pair that pretty much with about anything. So if you make that approach, I think sometimes it just opens up instead of getting pigeonholed in terms of, I've got to have this kind of wine with this kind of thing. You don't. And I think the beauty about this wine is that you can enjoy it really with about anything that you're enjoying as a meal. And then, of course, drink it individually or standalone as well.
0: Where is it available?
1: So at this moment, this is new back to the shelf. So right now, Jack, the availability for this one is strictly at our location until I can get this into the stores that were represented. So, of course, that's at 1922 House Vineyards and Winery, and we are open at our location on Saturdays, noon to 6. I will share this with you because I've had the question already. I think July 4th falls on a Saturday, I believe. We will,
0: it does.
1: If that's the case, we will actually be open noon to 6 on July 4th. So
0: you'll have a crowd.
1: So we'll have, please come on out, ahead of celebration for the evening. Come out during the day and experience a wine tasting. We are open on that day. So if you've got folks in and you're trying to figure out what to do during the day part of the element before you go see the fireworks, 1922 House would be a great stop, I think, as far as on July 4th, too.
0: How do we get there?
1: How do you get there? You can, so we are at 3155 Keene Road. That is in Jessamine County. The address is Nicholasville. But if you're coming, let's say, from Lexington, we're super easy to get to. Come down Harrisburg Road, coming south. Take a right on Kentucky 169, which is, in fact, Keene Road. The road S turns. You'll go a half mile in, and then we're on the left-hand side. Now, on Saturdays, when we're open, I do happen to have flags that we put out a tall winery open, and then open flags on our fence.
0: And I've passed it.
1: And you've passed it. And then additionally, and thank you to the listener that asked this question several years ago now, I think, is I do have some permanent signage actually on our gate. It's, so that's also there prevalent as well to help you identify. And then as you drive down our lane, because you're going to drive, our drive is a quarter mile down the drive, and then you're going to go off on a little gravel offshoot and then come around to the wine space. It's not fancy, so I would just encourage.
0: That's why I love it. That's my style.
1: I would just encourage you if you go down and pull down, we're in a humble space. Don't let the space fool you. We have many, many, many five-star ratings. All the wines that are on the shelf are award-winning. It's a humble space, but in that mix, we have fun. We taste through a variety of wines. It's all made there on site, and you're supporting. We're a local business, and you know, so don't let the book cover scare you in terms of the interior. You know, you got to read the chapters in order to discover, you know, the beauty of the winery. But absolutely, we have people from all around the country, and then I think we're now up to 70 plus countries that have visited our winery. Wow. From literally all around the world. So so it's super fun. I love finding out where people are from. We welcome people locally.
0: How many languages do you speak?
1: Oh, many, many, Jack.
0: Many, many,
1: many.
0: Many, many. I can't even begin to tell you how many. Always good to have you here. And next month, you're going to be here 9 to 10, the whole hour.
1: The whole hour. So we'll broaden out our discussion.
0: Yeah, and we'll get more specific about how you make the wine and how wine's graded and all over the world and best places to grow the different kinds of grapes. And
1: absolutely.
0: It's a science, man. It's it, just like bourbon. It is, too.
1: It is. And I would just encourage, you know, the folks out there listening this morning, if you have questions that are popping around your mind relative to wine, have those present. And then as we get into next month, we'll have the time to be able to answer some of your questions out there. So 1922 House Vineyards and Winery, we appreciate you.
0: Thank you.
1: Thank you, Jack.
0: See you next month. Time right now is 8:45 at 97.3 FM WVLK. I got the fuzz coming in. We got the Commissioner of Public Safety. So he's in charge of the police, and he is in charge of the fire department, and he is in charge of the EMTs and the jail and 911, and he's the man. He's coming in next hour, so we'll try to hide all this alcohol before the Commissioner Ken Armstrong gets here. In just a moment or two, stay with us.
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1: Here is our question of the day at 8:49. Do you think enough civic education is taught in schools? 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Tune in for the results with Cruiser this afternoon between 3 and 6. Now, yesterday, the question was this. The U.S. is off to a promising start in the FIFA World Cup. Has your interest in the tournament risen? I am in the middle. Don't look, Chief. I'm on the, in the middle here. 69% said their interest in soccer hasn't risen very much. Still not too interested. 25% said my interest is higher now that than it was in the beginning. That's kind of the way I feel about it. Just because of all the talk about the teams, and I've learned about that guy named Messi that is like the superstar of the sport. And 6% of you said you were always interested in following the tournament closely. Anyway, National Take Back the Lunch Day. I don't know what that means, but you take back your lunch. 10 days to Independence Day. And how about some random facts? Well, we've got some for you
2: and
1: here.
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4: facts.
1: Here are some random facts. The word orchid, O-R-C-H-I-D, comes from the Greek orchis, which is literally testicle, and that's because the shape of its roots resembled a, well, you know. Hey, Chief. There's a tradition in Akita, Japan, called Namiraj, probably mispronouncing it, where grown men dress up like demons to scare children into behaving. Hey, that's not altogether a bad idea. They go from house to house yelling stuff like, are there any crybabies at home? Are there naughty kids around? I think they should come ahead of Santa Claus. What do you think? Yep. The fake money that they use in Rush Hour 2 looks so real that some extras tried to spend it, and the Secret Service wound up raiding the prop company that made it. I think I remember that, and seizing the money and accusing the company of counterfeiting. They've made it just a little bit too believable. I think they have to have a place on it somewhere that says for movie use only or something. Highest grossing actor of all time, Stan Lee, thanks to his cameos in pretty much every Marvel movie. And finally, we were talking about this earlier, Peter Billingsley, a.k.a. Ralphie from A Christmas Story, was an executive producer on Iron Man. I'll be darned. And now you know everything you need to know today, with the exception of the fact that we have the Commissioner of Public Safety with us in the studio, Ken Armstrong. Good morning, Commissioner.
5: Good morning, sir. Thank you again for having me.
1: Please
5: today.
1: Don't notice that I'm drinking wine over here across from
5: you. Oh, no, that's fine. I completely understand.
1: Okay. Yes. And I will offer you some, although I will be surprised if you take me up on
5: my
1: offer.
5: First off, no, I can't because I'm at work.
1: You're at work.
5: I'm actually not a big
1: wine person.
5: No.
1: Well, I want you to meet the gentleman that is seated next to you. His name is Austin Wake.
6: Hello.
1: Austin works over at Thompson Hood.
5: Yes, sir.
1: Veterans facility over in Wilmore. And he's just, he's being Emily today. He's in observing.
5: Big shoes to fill if he's filling in
1: for
5: Emily.
1: Yeah, I'll be sure to tell her you said that.
5: Big shoes to fill.
1: Yeah, she does have big feet.
5: Yeah, no, that's not what I mean. No. Big shoes to fill.
1: Big shoes to fill. No question. I miss her. She'll be back Tuesday. But anyway, we're glad to have you in here this morning. A lot of times you bring somebody with you. Now you're solo. Sorry, I didn't mean to scare the other chief that he was supposed to be here.
5: Oh, that's perfectly fine. Yeah. This solo is kind of.

0: do. I've been on your show multiple times in the
1: past.
0: Oh,
1: we'll have plenty to talk about.
0: Oh, believe me, I have a long list of things to pass along.
1: Yep.
0: I really look forward to having some discussions this morning with you, Jack.
1: We are going to have fun. The time right now is coming up on 8:53. We'll take a break and we'll be right.
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1: 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Partly cloudy sky, 64 degrees in Lexington. 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
5: 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A Cumulus.
10: What went way up has come back down. I'm Dave Anthony, Fox News. Oil prices that spiked in the Iran conflict back to where they were before. Brent crude back under 75 bucks a barrel. WTI almost at pre-war levels, down to 71. And early this morning, President Trump posted on Truth Social that big oil companies are not reducing gas prices fast enough and customers are being gouged. Fox Business's Taylor Riggs reports that'll take time.
12: Companies at the pump, like a Chevron at your local corner station, they're dropping prices, but they're also having to refill all of the inventories that were depleted.
10: AAA's national average for regular, still $3.92 a gallon. That's almost a dollar more than before the Iran conflict. And speaking of that, the UN's atomic watchdog says today, despite Iran's denial, the deal with the U.S. does allow for nuclear inspections.
13: I just spoke with President Trump about the situation with Iran and the ongoing negotiations. While the timeline is unclear, President Trump says there is no rush getting these inspectors into the country, but told Fox News that U.S. inspectors will join the IAEA when they ultimately go into Iran to locate this highly enriched uranium that we know is buried deep underground.
10: Fox's Trey Yingston, Tel Aviv. Israel attacked Hezbollah militants again in Lebanon, which Iran demands Israel withdraw from. But the defense minister says they will not do that, even if the U.S. demands it. We've also just learned from U.S. Central Command that the American military went on the attack a few days ago in Syria with an airstrike that killed a senior ISIS terror leader. Now to New York City.
14: Solidarity is the force that we need to vanquish Trump's fascism.
10: Brad Landers, one of three progressives who won Democratic primaries. He beat Congressman Dan Goldman. Daria Liza Avila Chevalier, who led anti-Israel protests at Columbia University, ousted Adriano Espaillat, who was chair of the Congressional Hispanic Caucus. She says they beat the odds again, just like New York City Mayor Zoran Mann. I'm Donnie, the socialist who backed all three winning candidates. 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
10: A week and a half before the big America 250 celebration, President Trump will hold a rally tonight on the National Mall to kick off the Great American State Fair in Washington. But He has a lot on his agenda today before that, including lunch on Capitol Hill with Senate Republicans.
18: The president will join Senate Republicans amid his push for passage of the Save America Act and new voter ID legislation. It would also put restrictions on transgender athletes in female sports and transgender surgeries for minors. But previous efforts to approve the measure have fallen far short in the Senate. President Trump says it's up to Senate Majority Leader John Thune.
19: He's a leader. John's a leader. That's what being as a leader about. Look, we have to be able to get proof of citizenship when you vote. Otherwise, we don't have elections.
18: The session on Capitol Hill also follows several Senate Republicans joining Democrats on a war powers resolution aimed at ending U.S. military action against Iran. At the White House, Jared Halpern, Fox News.
20: Well, after lunch, the president will talk about Iran and keeping the Strait of Hormuz open with NATO leader Mark Rutte at the White House. And Rutte might be glad he's not home in Europe, where they're sweltering in a heat wave.
21: A red heat alert is in place for parts of the United Kingdom. That means there's a high risk to life and substantial disruption. Brits are advised to take immediate action to stay safe. As temperatures climb towards 100 degrees, record-breaking for the month of June, we're told power supplies, phone services and water could be disrupted. French forecasters say conditions are similar to a 2003 heatwave that caused an estimated 80,000 deaths across Europe. Europe is warming at more than twice the global average. In the last week, dozens have drowned, jumping into waters in an attempt to stay cool. Jonathan Savage, Fox News.
20: It was the hottest day ever recorded in France. Got up to 111 degrees in some places. On Wall Street, stock futures are mixed. Down for the Dow, up for the NASDAQ today after a big NASDAQ sell-off. I'm Dave Anthony. This is Fox News.
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25: A Better Life with Dr. Sanjay Gupta.
26: By age 35, two-thirds of American men will experience some degree of noticeable hair loss. And by age 50, about 85% of men will have significantly thinning hair. That's according to the American Hair Loss Association. Now, one dermatologist explained that hair loss can either be genetic or it can be triggered by stress, illness, surgery, medications, major life events. No matter the cause, a lot of men, understandably, are frustrated by hair loss because it seems like a loss of control. You can take great care of your scalp by all sorts of expensive lotions and potions, but that might not matter. There are some tried and true medications that might work, like minoxidil or finasteride. But another solution is just shaving it off. And I've heard more and more how liberating this can be for a lot of guys. That's the ultimate control of their appearance. I'm Dr. Sanjay Gupta, helping you live a better life.
1: Wednesday will end up mostly sunny with highs in the low 80s. Just a good old summer day out there. And we're about to see some active weather on the rise. Just a few showers and storms Thursday, otherwise partly sunny and in the mid-80s. Still in the mid-80s Friday, though, with scattered showers and storms likely. To start off the weekend, we'll have to watch for strong storms and heavy rain. Meteorologist Tom Ackerman with your LEX 18 Storm Tracker forecast on Lexington's News Traffic and Weather Station, 97.3 FM, WVLK.
27: And right now we have, gosh, almost completely clear skies. We're going to call that sunny. And we're up to 67, up 3 degrees from last hour. It's going to be a beautiful day. At your official weather station, 97.3 FM, WVLK, and 590 AM, as we check Lexington traffic. from the Scheller Automotive Traffic Center. Once again, here's MJ.
0: No delays due to collisions. We do have a closure at New Circle Road at Versailles Road, the overpass there. That inner loop right lane is blocked for pothole repairs, so you're going to get some pretty significant delays in that area. I'm MJ, and that's your traffic.
27: And here we go. Welcome to Hashtag Lex. We are sponsored by Landscaper's Corner, with the largest selection of topsoil, mulch, and also natural stone at the one and only location of Landscaper's Corner, and that is 1305 Old Frankfort Pike. The reason we say that, in case you're ever wondering, why does he always say the only location? Apparently somebody was pretending to be them in another location, but they are not. They're the only one. The guest we have in the studio with me this morning, I knew his wife before I knew him, but I've known him for years. He is the director, the commissioner of public safety, and that's a tall order in a town our size. It's a tall order in any town, and we're glad to have Kent Armstrong with us. Kent, how you doing?
2: I'm doing fantastic, Jack. Like I said earlier, I really appreciate the opportunity and honor to come here and talk to you and the citizens and residents of Lexington once a month about public safety and a lot of things going on at our event. You led off with the biggest and most important thing about me personally, who I'm married to.
27: Boy, she is something else. She's terrific. She and I met each other when she was working with hospice. Yeah. And does she still?
2: She does not work for hospice. She's actually working for UK in their HIV notification assignment.
27: But I spoke to a group of that class that you can go through, Leadership Lexington.
2: Yes.
27: Mm-hmm. Is that still a thing?
2: Yeah, oh, yes. Yes. Okay. I have not personally went through it, but there's a lot of people in public safety.
27: Oh, yeah. It's a big deal.
2: Yes, it is a big deal.
27: And she was in the class, and she cornered me.
2: She probably cornered me.
27: She cornered me. After it was over and said, knowing that I have my alter ego in the month of December, and she said, I work with families who have children that are, critically ill.
2: Critically terminally,
27: that probably won't have a chance to get to the mall to have a picture with, the old guy. And she said, would you be interested and available to go make some of those trips? And I said, are you kidding? That's an opportunity of a lifetime. And so we worked together on that for a long time.
2: And she and I will be forever grateful, just like the families, for you hooking us up with the big guy to come by and talk to those children.
27: It was nothing but a gift to me. It was nothing but just.
2: I don't want to start this whole thing about my wife, even though I could talk over an hour about how great she is. But the reason that she's able to accomplish what she does is because she never asks favors for herself. And always for someone else.
27: My wife is like that too.
2: Yes. And that is a very honorable and admirable position to be in.
27: Yeah.
2: You remember Debbie Wagner with the police department?
27: Yes.
2: Same thing. If Debbie Wagner asked me to do something, I did it without question.
27: Right.
2: Because I knew it wasn't for her. Mm-hmm. It was for someone else. So.
27: Well, that's
2: sorry.
27: I'm glad.
2: Yeah.
27: I'm glad. We told you everything about her except her name.
2: Donna?
27: Yeah.
2: Donna, yeah.
27: So, Donna, if you're listening, God bless you.
2: I appreciate
27: it. Keep up the good work.
2: Yeah.
27: And you're a lucky man.
2: Very much so.
27: And I am too.
2: Yes, you are.
27: Okay, so tell me about Ken. When did you come to the police department and your various and sundry things that you've done over the years?
2: Sure. I've been with LFUCG, the government, for 35 continuous years. I started with the Lexington Police Department on March 25th, 1991. I stayed there for 25 years, then I retired from the police department. I got a job as the director of code enforcement here in town, and I stayed there for about two and a half years, and then just because of timing with some election considerations, the position of commissioner of public safety became available under then Mayor Gray.
27: And who was the commissioner before you?
2: Ronnie Baston.
27: Oh, okay.
2: And he had left that position to run for mayor.
27: Okay.
2: And
27: Well, talk about a good guy.
2: Yes, he's a great
27: guy. I love Ronnie. Yeah.
2: So I took this position with the understanding that I was only guaranteed 9 months, which was a big gamble.
27: Yeah.
2: It was a big gamble.
27: Yeah.
2: But again, support from my wife and my family. We thought, you know what? Let's try this. And by the grace of you know who, God,
27: right.
2: He lined me up where then Mayor Gordon was elected. I had had a relationship with Mayor Gordon whenever I was on the police department, and she was gracious enough to give me an opportunity. And that's
27: you've
2: where
27: run
2: I've
27: with
2: been
27: the ball.
2: For that
27: yeah.
2: 8+ years and, really have enjoyed the position. It's been very challenging. You know, the challenges is of people forget. We have short memories sometimes, right? Some of the things that we've went through in the last 7 or 8 years, COVID seems like so long ago.
27: It sure
2: but
27: does.
2: It wasn't.
27: No, it wasn't.
2: It was not that long ago. It was not. And we faced a lot of things in 2020 with COVID and social unrest and all these other things. And we have come out stronger than ever on the other side.
27: That's good.
2: And I can say that because I've been here for the good, the bad, and the ugly.
27: Yeah.
2: And while there's still room to improve in public safety and even
27: always
2: hallways,
27: will be. Right.
2: Our city continues have to change with changing times and different requirements and expectations and everything like that. We are in a great spot right now for the future, I think.
27: That's wonderful. Now, quickly, because I know it's a long, we'll spend the rest of the hour with this. Tell us all the departments that you oversee.
2: So I work with, and I'm blessed to work with some of the best people that I've ever met in my life.
27: You do.
2: I have three chiefs and two directors that work directly with me on a daily basis in public safety. I don't know if you know this guy or not. He's pretty, you know, he's kind of anonymous. Chief Lawrence Weathers, do you know him?
27: Lawrence Weathers, let me think. That name sounds familiar.
2: All right, well. Yeah.
27: A great chief of police.
2: And, you know, I've known him for 35 years.
27: And I'll see you on Thursday night because it's the big event that I wish everybody could see. It's where the awards are presented to people that have done sometimes very heroic things, sometimes things that have benefited our city. But it just gives you a real nice idea.
2: Right.
27: As to how important all these people are. And it's not just the police department.
2: No.
27: So anyway, police department is
2: this Thursday have the police awards banquet.
27: Yeah.
2: And they recognize all the good work that sometimes makes the media and people are aware of.
27: And sometimes
2: they don't.
27: Yeah.
2: And it's not just police or public safety. It's also the citizens that have stepped up and helped us as well.
27: Yes, yes.
2: Next, moving on to, again, someone you might know. Chief Jason Wells
27: of
2: our fire department.
27: Top notch.
2: Outstanding guy.
27: Top notch.
2: Wonderful. I think he has his own
27: radio
2: hour.
27: First Monday, I think.
2: First Monday of the month. So he's fantastic. Janelle Patton over at E911.
27: Fantastic
2: Janelle. Lady. Works about as hard as you could ever imagine someone working. Then one of your favorites, Chief Scott Colvin out at the Division of Community Corrections.
27: Except he slapped the cuffs on me the last time he was here.
2: Well, you know, he
27: banged my head up against the wall there a couple times.
2: 38 years, he knows a criminal when he sees
27: one. How to do it. You know, he knows how to apprehend somebody.
2: Yeah, but I
27: I love him.
2: I do notice you have your T-shirt on today in honor of him.
27: Absolutely. Yeah. I hope he's listening. Tell him that I wore his shirt.
2: I most certainly will.
27: Yeah.
2: Last but definitely not least is Director Larkin over Emergency Management.
27: Yeah.
2: You remember I brought him
27: absolutely.
2: In not too long ago?
27: We don't know what the hell he does until there's an emergency, and then it's like, we need him.
2: Oh, yes.
27: But they work all the time on being ready, don't they?
2: Well, unfortunately, Monday morning, as you know, they really had to kick it into gear and get things going, and I can't express my gratitude to the level it should be for all the hard work that happened Monday morning.
27: Tell me what happened Monday morning. I know we had the floods.
2: Yeah, well, we had this deluge, for lack of a better term, of rain that came in. And, you know, I've heard different levels, and people question that sometimes. But, you know, Fayette County is a big county. I mean, it can rain like you wouldn't believe on the north side and it not rain at all in the south. But we've heard quite a bit, 2 to 3 inches within about 45 minutes, depending on where you
27: are. Unbelievable.
2: Folks, that is a 25 to 50-year storm is what I've heard. You know, I've heard other things, too. It was unbelievable. And There was flooding. Luckily, it was contained to a certain degree. We do have some residents and some apartment complexes that were affected by that. But
27: it was kind of all hands on deck, wasn't it?
2: It was all hands on deck as soon as it started happening. And luckily, the water began to recede about 30 minutes after it stopped, which is kind of the norm, to be honest with you. The system got overloaded. It just did. You know, we have a very large city. Parts of it are old. We're still upgrading those aspects of it. It'll take years to get all that done. But, there have been examples over the years. I know you were here, but one of the things that stick out in my mind every time we have something like that is 2006. I was working for the police department as the third shift duty commander, and that's whenever the storm of the century, my opinion. No, this is rain.
27: Rainstorm.
2: Yeah, in 2006, I think it was September 23rd, if I'm not mistaken. But 2006, when that rain came down like it did on Monday, but it never stopped.
27: Oh, okay.
2: It went for four or 5 hours. Unfortunately, that was the night when we lost those two young girls over around UK campus.
27: Yes. Remember that? I do remember that.
2: Yeah.
27: Down a storm drain or pipe or something.
2: Yeah. Stepped off into the culvert. Yeah. It was horrible. You know, I was one of the
27: I had ones. Actually forgotten about that.
2: Yeah. Well, you know, that's 20 years ago.
27: I'm sorry to admit that, but
2: So
27: that was horrible.
2: Yeah. Those things happen on occasion. I mean, those are horrible situations. We try to prepare for them as best we can. But, you know, Mother Nature
27: doesn't ask.
2: She can be ornery sometimes.
27: Yep.
2: And, you know, even over the next few days, we're going to have more rain. We're going to have scorching heat. I mean, it's just kind of a hodgepodge over the next couple of days.
27: So how many people do you know, if you're all those different departments?
2: Oh, all the departments gathered together, we're probably talking 1,700 to 1,800 people, depending on what day of the week it is.
27: That's a big company that you run there, Mr. CEO. We're taking our break. 859-253-5959. That's our phone line. And actually, I have to say that we're not taking calls this week. Emily's on vacation. And it's like I did appreciate her before she left on vacation, but I appreciate her even more now because she does answer our phones during this hour. But so we don't have her this week, so we're just taking texts. But if you have a text for Ken Armstrong, the Commissioner of Public Safety here in Lexington, the same phone number, 859-253-5959. We'll take a quick break and be back. Here's the three-day forecast. Patchy fog early. We're not going to worry about that. Otherwise, mostly sunny and 82 today, 62 and partly cloudy tonight. For tomorrow, we have a chance of showers and a high of 86. Friday, showers and the possibility of a thunderstorm at 84. Saturday, showers and the possibility of a thunderstorm at 84. And Sunday, 40% chance of showers. So it looks like the weekend is going to be hit and miss, but maybe some rain. So enjoy today. And right now we have sunny skies and 67 at your official weather station, 97.3 FM WVLK. Here's our question of the day. Do you think enough civic education is taught in schools? That's the question. 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

0: safety. And as part of that, every now and then you get to do something fun.
1: Right.
0: And we talked about the awards ceremony coming on Thursday night. That's a fun thing. But there's something else coming up.
2: Well, you know, thanks to our great partnership with the Lexington Legends, especially Justin, the general manager out there, this Sunday we're going to have another Battle of the Badges softball game.
0: Battle of the Badges!
2: Immediately following the 2 o'clock game, the 2 o'clock win by the Legends, immediately following
0: Police versus Fire Department?
2: Yes, sir. Mm-hmm. And that's going to be immediately following the 2 o'clock game. I'd encourage everyone to come out and watch both. It is really fun. It's really enjoyable. You know, there's a little bit of, you know, kind of poking at each other.
0: Yeah.
2: All in
0: a nice,
2: yeah. And there's nothing nice wrong with that. Let's,
0: right.
2: You know, we're family, big brother, little brother. That, I said that. Neither one of them's bigger. They're twins.
0: They're twins.
2: Picking on each other. Now, I will say this. I do think there was a little trash talking from Chief Wells. The Chief Weathers about they're moving for the hat trick. This will be three in a row with the fire department wins.
0: Okay.
2: So, you know, take that for what it's worth. We'll see.
0: Does that
2: how it
0: tell
2: turns
0: you
2: out.
0: That the people, the guys on the police, I mean, the fire department are a little better shape?
2: I don't know that, but they're better.
0: Better ball players.
2: Right now, you know, I won't go that far. I will say that they're obviously a little bit better at playing softball. And it's a really good time. It really is. And kind of warms your heart. You know, there's that family rivalry kind of thing. But, you know, without the Legend. And by the way, the Legends, fantastic.
0: They're having a good year.
2: They're having a good year. You know, I don't want to do a commercial for them, but whenever it comes to good family fun, I mean, in today's world and how much it costs to even go and do things, it's a steal.
0: Yeah.
2: It's a steal to go out there with your family and see a game. And, you know, they have so many things for the kids to do. But for a baseball person like me, the games themselves are extremely enjoyable to watch. I mean, you can't always make it to Cincinnati and watch them play.
0: Right.
2: You know?
0: I've seen you, and I think I mentioned it, but let me mention it again.
2: Sure.
0: Because it made a big impression on me. Last time my grandkids were in town, we went to see a game.
2: Mm-hmm.
0: And we were leaving, and there was a ice cream truck.
2: Mm-hmm.
0: And we looked in there, and it was run by the police department.
2: Yeah, that's
0: what's it called?
2: Oh, gosh, I'm sorry.
0: I want to say popsicle.
2: The cop pop.
0: Cop pop.
2: Something like, I apologize. I know Chief Weathers is going to be mad
0: He'll
2: at me
0: be
2: for getting this.
0: But he's going to be here next week.
2: But
0: so.
2: Yeah, but that was actually free of, you know, that's donated.
0: And they're
2: popsicles.
0: In uniform.
2: Mm-hmm.
0: And can you think of a better?
2: Oh, it's fantastic.
0: For
2: it's,
0: kids.
2: It's a great opportunity. You know, I'm always proud of the outreach that public safety does, you know, to teenagers and little kids and families and everything like that. The fire department does a great job with it with some of the things they do.
0: Yeah.
2: That one seems to be, you know, the one that gets talked about the most.
0: Of course.
2: You know, and but that's something that started years ago. Officer Holland, I think, with the police department kind of got the ball rolling there. All that's been donated.
0: It's cool.
2: It's the Department of Public Safety, but public safety is based on community and community involvement. You know, and it just fascinates me. And another example of just the Legends stepping up. It may not seem like much, but it is a big deal to both police and fire in our community when they assist us and things like
0: that. Got the 4th of July coming up. We're going to deal with that here just after this break. We got to take a break, get an update from Fox News. Right now in Lexington, we have a beautiful day underway, 67 degrees and sunny skies. We'll take this short break from Fox News Radio and be back with our special guest, the Commissioner of Public Safety, Ken Armstrong, 859-253-5959.
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0: Yeah, let's see. What are we talking about here? A high temperature today, 82 degrees. Get out there and enjoy.
7: Fox News, I'm Therese Crowley. President Trump posting America the Beautiful will never be a communist country after the socialist sweep of three Democrat Party seats in New York's primary. Even the five-term liberal Hispanic caucus chair, Adriano Espaillat, ousted by progressive Darielisa Chevalier with slogans like abolish ICE, babies not bombs, and free Palestine, just as Democrat Senator John Fetterman predicted on Fox.
8: These are emerging the full pro-Hamas wing. You know, a lot of these candidates that very likely are going to win tonight just declaring a war on just regular Democrats.
7: But President Trump and a bipartisan vote in Congress now tackling the election issue of housing, passing reforms to cut home building red tape and limit investors buying up homes. In the Iran peace deal proceeding, President Trump posts Iran is collecting no tolls on ships through the Strait of Hormuz. 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
9: Wednesday will end up mostly sunny with highs in the low 80s. Just a good old summer day out there. And we're about to see some active weather on the rise. Just a few showers and storms Thursday, otherwise partly sunny and in the mid-80s. Still in the mid-80s Friday, though, with scattered showers and storms likely to start off the weekend. We'll have to watch for strong storms and heavy rain. I'm meteorologist Tom Ackerman with your LEX 18 Storm Tracker forecast on Lexington's news, traffic, and weather station, 97.3 FM WVLK.
0: And right now we have sunny skies, 67 at your official weather station, 97.3 FM, WVLK, 590 AM. Now let's check traffic from the Scheller Automotive Traffic Center. Once again, here is MJ.
10: No delays due to collisions. We do have a closure at New Circle Road at Versailles Road, the overpass there. That inner loop right lane is blocked for pothole repairs, so you're going to get some pretty significant delays in that area. I'm MJ, and that's your traffic.
0: Yeah, now we know what we're talking about. Copsicle?
2: Yes, yes. Oh, sorry. Yes, it's the van we were talking about at the Legends game. It's called the Copsicle van. And ironically, the saving tax came from a retired assistant chief with the fire department.
0: I wouldn't give
2: chief
0: it. Chief Witt. I wouldn't.
2: Oh, no, I'm giving it. I'm giving it. I'm giving it. Fantastic guy, by the way. That's we miss him.
0: That's so great. Okay, let's talk about the 4th of July a little bit.
2: The big one, yeah. 250, you know, it's a big deal. We got a lot of events going on around town. I'd encourage you to get out, get involved, be a part of this. You know, 250 only comes once. I am very much looking forward to it. We are prepared as a city to make this a very enjoyable event for everyone that comes downtown or anything else that's going on in the city during that time. As a side note, I think it was Monday. Yeah, Monday, we posted on all our Facebook and YouTube and everything in public safety a special Happy Birthday America video that includes everyone from public safety and our illustrious mayor. And I would encourage everyone to take a minute and look at that and forward it on. It just really tells you what we think about public safety, how we hold our positions in our community, and how proud we are to be a part of this birthday. You know, now I will say something else. I've got some texts during this as a reminder, and Chief Wells sent me this. I asked all the chiefs and directors, is there anything specific you want me to mention? And Chief Wells sent it, and I'll quote it, have a safe and happy 4th. If it goes up or blows up, it's illegal.
0: It's illegal, right.
2: In Fayette County.
0: And I have heard that you can go to, and I shouldn't say this, but I'm going to, because it's true. Apparently, you can go to other counties and buy stuff that is illegal in Lexington that's legal in those other counties.
2: Right.
0: But don't bring it back to Fayette County.
2: Right. Yeah. Now, it's a relative term here. Having it is different than discharging it. In other words, okay. if I buy it in another county, bring it to my house, but then I go down to the lake and shoot it off.
11: Yeah,
2: totally.
11: Obviously.
2: So the mere possession is not illegal. It's the selling of and discharging of, just for clarification purposes.
11: All right, this is from, I think this might be from Gus, but I don't know Gus.
2: Okay.
11: Ask your guest, did God make firefighters because police department needed heroes too?
2: That's I've heard
11: is that
2: ways.
11: Old enough to vote?
2: Oh, that's well, no, like no, but that's on life support. Yeah, to be honest with you, but I've heard it both ways, depending on how you go.
11: Yeah, yeah.
2: It's no different than the whole joke about police and donuts and
11: those kind of things.
2: And you know, whenever I used to teach the police recruits, I'd say, "Okay, who thinks that's a bad thing?" You know, they're always making fun of us. But again, who doesn't like donuts?
11: Who doesn't like donuts?
2: You know.
11: Yeah, right. Yeah,
2: right. Who in the world doesn't?
11: Go over to Spalding's and see how many police officers there are there.
2: Right, and how many lawyers, how many doctors, and how many, you know.
11: So. This is from Todd. Todd says, are you going to have the commissioner for public works when the person that replaced, for the person that replaced Nancy? But the answer is yes. I'm waiting for a permanent replacement.
2: Yes.
11: And when that happens, we will
2: and
11: have.
2: And you'll kick
11: and
2: me
11: we're not
2: to the
11: gonna,
2: curb.
11: No,
2: oh,
11: I'm not
2: I know, Jack.
11: You.
2: I'm just a feeling. And I
11: no,
2: that.
11: I don't think so. I think we're going to keep you on, too, because we always have really important things to talk about. Let's see. What else do we have here? Real quickly. We were kind of stuck. My text machine here got stuck, but now we're unstuck, I think. Let me see. This is very long. But it's fine. It says, Charlie here, just a comment. Your guest brought up the 2006 storm.
2: Yeah.
11: I lived on Shawnee Place. Well, I lived on Shawnee Place. Isn't that interesting? When I was in high school, then is it right? It's right at the intersection where the girl drowned. Okay. I did not know that, but I lived on Shawnee Place. I was still fairly young then, and I had come home late that night and had driven through that water going over the road the next day. I had heard what happened and that devastated me. It happened not a half hour after I came through there. I had so wished I was driving through at the time and I had been able to, I guess, you know, help in that situation and get them out with my truck. Let's see. Hang on. My screen slipped. I know those two girls were out there enjoying their youth as I was, and it pained me to know I had just driven through right before it happened. Yeah. I didn't realize it was that's where it was, but
2: yes,
11: I knew it was over on the UK campus.
2: Yeah, it was right there just near the stadium, kind of just, I guess it's technically south of it. Yeah, that kind of thing. And, you know, I hate to bring up old wounds, and I apologize.
11: I'm glad you did, because that just gives you an idea how things can go south real quick.
2: Right. And we encourage everyone. Listen, there are going to be times when, no matter what city you're in or what circumstances you're under, infrastructure can't deal with quickly enough a deluge of rain like that. I mean, it just happens, right? Especially in areas that are low-lying. But when we talk about that, this is why we constantly tell people, if you're driving and you see standing water, cars float, folks. They're not attached to the ground. You're not on a train track. And unfortunately, even with what happened Monday, there were plenty of people that thought they could get through it or whatever it is. You know, the old turn around, don't drown.
11: Right.
2: You know, we encourage that so much. We really do. We really encourage
11: that. Who was it that, a former governor, was it Leslie Combs? Somebody's going to have to correct me on this, but I think it was somebody like that who perished in a, got caught in.
2: I apologize.
11: In
2: a, I don't, yeah.
11: Somebody will tell us.
2: Yeah.
11: That's the beauty of our audience. Everybody knows the answer to anything that you're
2: right, exactly.
11: I'm pretty sure it was a former governor that actually lost his life going through high water. And, you know, I guess you don't realize how high it is till you get in it.
2: Right.
11: But if it looks high,
2: then
11: don't
2: the car stall, you know, unfortunately in my career, whenever I was on the police department, there were, I want to say three or four times, definitely three.
11: Were you on the police department during the big ice storm?
2: Yes. Yeah. 2003.
11: Yeah, I guess. Yeah. The first one.
2: Yeah, the big one.
11: The big one.
2: The big one.
11: Power was out for over a week and all that.
2: And if people remember back to that, I remember the ice storm happening, and then the ice disappeared, but the damage was done.
11: Yeah.
2: And if you remember, those of you who are here, the big difference there as compared to what we've had over the years is ice storm hit. It was absolutely devastating, took trees down, had transformer. You know, I was working off duty, ironically, at Kentucky American Water. You could hear transformers all over the city exploding.
11: And, it was.
2: And then it was after the fact,
11: all you could hear were chainsaws.
2: Right.
11: Chopping up trees.
2: Yeah, but the key there is the reason we were able to get the roads back open and so quickly, people forget this, it happened, and 2 days later, it was in the 50s. You know?
11: No, I don't remember that.
2: Yeah, you look at that. I won't say 50s, I'll say 40s.
11: But it was
2: much warmer in that time frame, yeah. Well, my car actually froze to the road.
11: Did it?
2: That night, yeah.
11: I've told the story many times, but I like telling it. The 78, was it the 78?
2: Yeah.
11: Yeah. We were in the Phoenix Hotel. We hadn't moved down here yet because this building wasn't finished.
2: Mm-hmm.
11: And that was a horrible, horrible winter storm.
2: Mm-hmm.
11: And huge amounts of snow, and I couldn't get out of the driveway. I couldn't get my car even thought out so I could get inside of it. And there was a group back then, and you probably remember them. They were Sea Beers.
2: Mm-hmm.
11: And they had these huge tired Jeeps. They looked like toys with the CBs in the thing, and they were all volunteers. And I called the police department to see if they could give me a ride to work, and they said, and rightfully so, said, we're taking doctors to the emergency room.
2: Yeah.
11: But no. But they said, call this, the name will come to me here in a minute. Mm-hmm. And
2: Copsicle. No, I'm just
11: kidding. Yeah, right. It was called Copsicle.
2: Yeah.
11: What in the heck were they called? Anyway, I saw that big thing coming over the hill, and it was like, I'm saved, you know. Right. And he had the lights like they do put on the police cruisers looking for the numbers. Mm-hmm. And that's the way I got to work that morning.
2: Well, yeah, 78, I remember that. Of course, I was a young kid then.
11: Right.
2: And I'm not originally from Lexington. I grew up in a small community, Vine Grove, over in Hardin County. But I remember being out of school for 2 or 3 weeks because of it. The other thing that I remember the most is the tornadoes that came through that decade. And a lot of people.
11: 74.
2: 74.
11: You must have been, 2 years old?
2: I was 5.
11: Yeah.
2: But I remember it. And that's why I still, any house I ever own has to have a basement. Just non-negotiable. Because I saw them off in the distance. And talk about imprinting on something that you'll never
11: forget. Oh, yeah. No kidding.
2: And the color of the sky.
11: Where were you when that happened?
2: Hardin County, Kentucky.
11: You were at home. Okay.
2: Yes.
11: Hardin County.
2: Yeah.
11: Did it tear your...
2: No, but no. We were just a little south of Louisville, so you could
11: see... But you could see them?
2: The actual tornadoes.
11: Oh, no kidding.
2: As they were headed toward Louisville.
11: That would scare them.
2: And that's one of the reasons we encourage everybody to sign up for emergency management notifications. Stuff like that can happen so quickly, you need to be prepared for it.
11: Taking a final break, 859-253-5959. 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Now, we're only taking texts because Emily's off. She'll be back next Tuesday. And wouldn't be it's not going to be soon enough for...
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0: I called you Commissioner Public Works. I want to publicly apologize to you, Ken Armstrong. I called Nancy, Commissioner of Public Safety, one time, and she went, "No!
1: Yeah, we want to stay in our own lanes."
0: Exactly. So. Public safety. React. Nobody sent me that. I actually dug that out of the recesses of my brain, was the name of that CB group that helped people get to work during that ice storm. React. I'm sure they're... I guess, does anybody use CBs anymore? Are they in trucks and stuff like
1: that? I don't.
0: And for good buddy.
1: I'm assuming they're probably still on tractor trailers, but yeah. You know, I remember in the 70s, and again, I'm aging myself a little bit, but my brother even had a CB, you know, in his car, in the house, everything like that.
0: Oh,
1: that
0: everybody
1: was,
0: did.
1: You know, that was big stuff, thanks to Smokey and the Bandit and there Convoy and all those things. So
0: 1970 is, from our listeners, 1978 was the only time in history that IBM closed. My husband and I lived in Paris, and I had made it to work coming up one lane of Russell Cave. Ooh. But after I got there, they closed the plant. The people in town couldn't make it in. That's Phyllis. Thank you, Phyllis. I didn't know that, but that's extremely interesting. Talking about dangerous water. See, you don't need anybody. 5 to 8 inches of rainfall in an hour is dangerous no matter where you are, and vehicles are not equipped to go through high water unless they are set up for that. Normal trucks, SUVs, have breather tubes that have to be extended or differentials, and your engine has to be stored in order, or something. It says stored, but I don't think they mean that, in order to support high water. So if your vehicle does not have this, you have absolutely no reason to go through it. Turn around, don't drown. Good advice. I don't know who this is from.
1: Can I make a suggestion? Even if your vehicle has that, unless it's life, you know, a life or death situation, I'd still turn around and go back, because, you know, and did they mention from 5 to 8 inches in an hour? Is that what they said?
0: That's what they said.

0: And they do. And I appreciate it very much. Now, what have we missed this morning? Anything?
1: Well, very important. Want to make sure that I press, push this, is we've talked about public safety. We've kind of bounced around a lot. I've really enjoyed my conversation with you
0: Me
1: today,
0: too.
1: Jack.
0: Thank you.
1: And some of it's been lighthearted. Some of it's been more serious. But this is a serious thing. The serious thing is we are always hiring in the Department of Public Safety. We need good people. We have great people. We need good people. We'll make you a great person if you need to, if that's what happens.
0: Right.
1: Come join us. Be a part of the change. Be a part of the community we can all be proud of. And I'm proud of Lexington. I'm proud.
0: I am too.
1: I am extremely proud. We, again, being here for 35 years in public safety, I've seen the good, bad, and ugly. And I've seen so much more good than bad or ugly.
0: Oh, yeah.
1: And not just from our public safety workers, but from the citizens. You talk about that. What did you call it where they came and got you? I forget now. In the car?
0: It's called REACT.
1: REACT.
0: Yeah.
1: That kind of stuff happens all the time. You know, General Larkin, Director Larkin over emergency management stands up there quite honestly and says, check on, help the elderly. Check on your neighbors. Take care of your kid, take care of your pets. Those kind of things. That stuff gets done here. We take that seriously. And it's
0: because we haven't even mentioned the Fayette County Sheriff's
1: Department. Oh, no.
0: You talk about working for
1: the best partner in public safety that we have, if not government as a whole, is Sheriff Witt and her team. You know, I hold her in very high esteem, just like you do.
0: I do too.
1: And so does Chief Weathers and all of us. Our city is a safe city. Our city is a great city.
0: It's not perfect.
1: No. Name one that is. I'll be glad to sit here and point out shortcomings to them, too.
0: Right.
1: But it's because of the people, the citizens, the residents, and the people that serve them on a daily basis, especially in public safety.
0: Here's a question. Excellent question. You'll love it. How do you apply for public safety?
1: Well, I'll tell you, depending on what division you're interested in, but the best thing for you to do is just go to the LFUCG website, go to HR, and look for job openings. Now, I will say this. Corrections, which we're very excited by, is almost to the point that they're only going to have single-digit vacancies.
0: That's great.
1: That's going to be something really big to celebrate. But we are
0: Chief Colvin out there has really done a remarkable
1: job. He's done a fantastic job, yes. And his team have worked very hard on this. And the good thing is they've never had to lower the standards. Never had to lower the standards. They just proactively went out and got people that are good at that job. But go to the LFUCG website, HR, job openings. There's nothing that prevents you. If you don't see, say you're interested in the police department, fire department, whatever it is, and you don't see a current job listing, I still encourage you to call them and say, hey, when is your next process? What can I do to prepare myself to be ready for that process, whether it's physical or educationally or whatever it is? They are out there. They are out there. But E911 is always hiring. And that is a job that sometimes is forgotten about. And they're the director, Patton says, they're the first responders. You know, she says that.
0: That's exactly right.
1: She's exactly right. Yeah. She's her group who does an excellent job, first responders. They're there for that kind of stuff. So it's easy to find that information. But if you don't see something on the website, call the specific division you're interested in. And they will have a recruiter or someone talk to you about when the next process is and how you can prepare yourself for it. Yes. And that's a big one. You know, we need good quality people. And there's plenty of good quality people out there that would love this. And we've said this. It's not a job. It's not a career. It's a call.
0: It's a call.
1: It is.
0: There's no question. Nobody does it for this. You get paid. Yeah. But nobody does it because they make a lot of money.
1: Right.
0: They do it because they're called to do it.
1: Now, I will say this. People say that our police and fire, collective bargaining, things like that, they're paid well.
0: Well.
1: Yeah,
0: right.
1: I'm not saying
0: as compared to the private sector.
1: Right. There are benefits and things like that that people don't take into consideration, but there's a lot of things out there. Like whenever I talk to my son looking for a job right now, he looks too much at the hourly rate when I have to sit down and go, what about retirement? What about
0: hospitalization,
1: healthcare. How about life insurance that's given to you? How about all those things? So, but no one gets into public safety because of retirement. They get into it because

0: to make a difference. And we've got 1,700 plus people out there every day making a difference in the Department of Public Safety and all of government. I never want to, we cannot do our job in public safety without the support of other people in government.
1: Yeah, yeah.
0: Whether it's Parks and Rec with Director Conrad over there, and I don't know if you've ever talked to her.
1: I don't think so.
0: One of my favorite people, and her kind of sidekick, I call her Teeters, based on Yellowstone, but Laura Hatfield and all the work they're doing out there. You and I talked a little bit about One Lexington and the Divine Drama.
1: Right,
0: you're
1: going to bring him next month.
0: I'm going to do my best to bring him in here. But there's all kind of things, whether it's streets and roads or sanitation or anything like that. You know, we talk about public safety in the budget, and the mayor prioritizes. So we're very, very mission-driven to make sure the citizens of this city and the residents of this city get the best possible service possible.
1: And we're blessed to have you all. So thank you, and see you in a month.
0: All right. Can't wait for it.
1: And we got an update from Fox News coming up, top of the hour. And Chris Plant will be in, then Larry at noon and Cruiser at 3. And I shall return tomorrow morning at 6, 5 Central.
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12: A pre-America 250 celebration. I'm Dave Anthony, Fox News. President Trump will hold a big rally this evening on the National Mall in Washington to kick off the Great American State Fair. But before that, he'll meet with NATO's leader discussing Iran.
13: He started the day on the phone with our colleague Trey Yingst, pushing back on Iran's denials that they're not allowing nuclear inspectors. The president told Trey that U.S. inspectors will join the IAEA, but there's no rush to get them in. He also revealed that the sanctions relief that was announced earlier this week will go toward about $500 million worth of U.S. goods for the Iranian people.
12: Fox's Jackie Heinrich at the White House, where early this morning the president posted on Truth Social, oil companies are gouging customers, not bringing gas prices down fast enough, as the price of one type of oil, Brent, is now back to the level it was before the Iran conflict. But at the pump, gas is still almost a dollar higher. Republican Congressman Dan Muser tells Fox,
14: gas stations are not stabilized yet with their pricing. They're uncertain about the future. The president's not uncertain about what tomorrow is going to bring. So he's telling them, lower it, because I assure you those $73 barrels of oils are going to stay consistent.
12: President Trump will have lunch with some Republicans on Capitol Hill the day after he called four GOP senators losers for joining Democrats approving a war powers resolution aiming to limit the president in Iran. But it's non-binding, and he calls the resolution meaningless. While the military has stopped attacking Iran, U.S. Central Command reports this morning an American airstrike in Syria has killed a senior ISIS terror leader. Congress is going to get more socialists.
15: Let's hear it for a politics. For a politics that will never forget working people.
12: New York City Mayor Zoran Mamdani, after three progressives he backed, won Democratic primaries for Congress, ousting two House incumbents, Dan Goldman and Adriano Espaillat, who's the chair of the Congressional Hispanic Caucus. All three primary winners are expected to win those House seats, facing Republicans in very heavy Democratic districts. 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
16: Wednesday will end up mostly sunny, with highs in the low 80s. Just a good old summer day out there, and we're about to see some active weather on the rise. Just a few showers and storms Thursday, otherwise partly sunny and in the mid-80s. Still in the mid-80s Friday, though, with scattered showers and storms likely to start off the weekend. We'll have to watch for strong storms and heavy rain. Meteorologist Tom Ackerman with your LEX 18 Storm Tracker forecast on Lexington's News Traffic and Weather Station, 97.3 FM WVLK.
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0: I haven't talked. Today was mailbag day. We're going to get to mailbag. We are at 888-630-9625. Let us go to the telephones. Let's go to Rod, calling from Arkansas. Oh, Rod, you're on the Chris Plant Show.
1: Yeah, good morning, Chris. Thanks for taking my call.
0: You bet.
1: Man, that election, these people are certifiable. You know, it kind of gives me hesitation for the future of the Jewish community in New York City, county,
0: yep.
1: state.
0: Yep. Mm-hmm.
1: This is the way it started 100 years ago, and mm-hmm. I'm wondering when they're going to start marking all the Jewish businesses with stars and writing Yudin on the walls and when they're going to have Kristallnacht.
0: Right. Yeah. Well, I got to tell you, they've attacked. They've already attacked so many Jewish targets, synagogues, Jewish governor in Pennsylvania. I was making a joke a year ago, Rod, with the Democrats. Every Nacht is Kristallnacht.
1: It's true.
0: Yeah,
1: I hadn't thought about that. I mean,
0: yeah, and honestly, there's a protest at the coffee shop in Brooklyn today. Where they kicked out the Jewish guy for being pro-Israel. And you're right. You know, the Nazis of old, they were the Socialist Workers' Party of Germany. And now the socialists are winning over in New York and the Jews are on the run. You see any parallels there, Rod?
1: NDSAP, yes, sir.
0: Yeah, yes, that's right. Yeah, Rod knows. And the Democrats in New York don't. Even the Jewish Democrats don't.
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3: Wednesday will end up mostly sunny with highs in the low 80s. Just a good old summer day out there. And we're about to see some active weather on the rise. Just a few showers and storms Thursday, otherwise partly sunny and in the mid 80s. Still in the mid 80s Friday, though, with scattered showers and storms likely to start off the weekend. We'll have to watch for strong storms and heavy rain. Meteorologist Tom Ackerman with your LEX 18 Storm Tracker forecast on Lexington's news traffic and weather station, 97.3 FM WVLK.
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13: A better life with Dr. Sanjay Gupta.
14: Osteoporosis affects millions of people in the United States and around the world. It's a disease that basically causes someone's bones to become weak, brittle, and porous, which can increase their risk of fractures. Now, the good news here is there are things you can do other than, or in addition to, taking medications to prevent fractures before it's too late. One is to up your intake of calcium and vitamin D. You also want to eat more protein. One functional medicine dietitian told us that that helps build muscle, and if you're building muscle strength, then you are also building bone strength. You want to be mindful of your workouts. The best ways to build bone density, one therapist told us, are going to be resistance exercises like lifting weights, and also exercises that make your bones take a bit of an impact, such as jumping or even running, just loading the bones a little bit more. I'm Dr. Sanjay Gupta, helping you live a better life.
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0: accurate at predicting longevity in older women. One is hand grip strength, and the other is how quickly people can stand up from a seated position without using their arms. By the way, I remember interviewing former President Jimmy Carter when he was quite old and being really impressed how he just popped out of the chair without using his arms. Not a lot of older people can actually do that. But I think the message here is that maintaining strength as you age is going to help you perform everyday activities, but also help you avoid injury and stay independent. I'm Dr. Sanjay Gupta, helping you live a better life.
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0: Let's go back to outgoing Congressman Dan Goldman, who was driven out of a coffee shop because he dares to support Israel as a Jewish member of Congress. And then he lost his election last night, a primary election. And he was asked. He went on CNN and he was, but he's, well, let's go to the first one, talking about anti-Semitism. Because, hey, you're going to lose your, well, he was on CNN. Which one are we going to first, Michael? The after he lost? Let's go to the, he lost last night and he came out and he said this.
1: Jews have been at the forefront of every single civil rights issue in this country for the past century.
0: Yeah, and now they're not with you.
1: And Jews have given back so much to this country.
0: First they came to the
1: Jews. As history has taught us, anti-Semitic tropes and stereotypes, some of which I heard personally on this campaign, will ultimately be the undoing of our democracy if we all don't lean in and speak out, even if it's not politically expedient.
0: Lean in and speak out, not politically expedient. So complex, isn't it? It's just extraordinary. The Democrat Party is a threat to the Democrat Party. The Democrat Party is a threat to the United States. Democrat Party is certainly a threat to the Jewish people and to Israel. They're out of the closet when it comes to being anti-Semites, and they're calling themselves socialists right on cue, just like the Socialist Workers' Party of Germany in the 1930s and 40s, because the Democrats, they're evolving, you know? And they're not liberals, they're the left. They're not liberals.
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4: I'm Dave Anthony, Fox News. Instead of signing a housing affordability bill like President Trump was planning to do in an hour, he posted on Truth Social, it's canceled until Congress passes the desperately needed Save America Act, calling it a national emergency the day after he said,
5: look, we have to be able to get proof of citizenship when you vote. Otherwise, we don't have elections.
4: Democrats oppose the president, and so do some in his own party. He'll try to change their minds at lunch today on Capitol Hill.
6: The president will join Senate Republicans amid his push for passage of the Save America Act, the new voter ID legislation. It would also put restrictions on transgender athletes in female sports and transgender surgeries for minors. But previous efforts to approve the measure have fallen far short in the Senate.
4: That's Fox's Jared Alpert. A terror leader's been taken out. U.S. Central Command says an American airstrike in Syria killed a senior ISIS leader. In Lebanon, Israel attacked Hezbollah militants and says we're threatening their soldiers. Iran demands Israel withdraw from that country as part of the deal with the U.S. Israel's defense minister said again today they won't. As the U.N.'s atomic watchdog says, despite Iran's denial, they did agree to allow inspections. And Fox's Trey Yingst reports from Tel Aviv.
7: President Trump told Fox News that U.S. inspectors will join the IAEA in inspecting Iranian nuclear facilities, but he says there is no rush because the material is buried deep underground in the aftermath of Operation Midnight Hammer. The president said they'll make a deal, put it in writing, and then they'll go out and say it's not true. He went on to say they've agreed to it. They've agreed to the inspectors.
4: As oil prices keep falling, with Brent now at black below pre-Iran conflict levels, the president posted on Truth Social, oil companies should bring prices down faster. And that means, he says, that what prices need to do is come down as much as those oil prices have. He says that those oil companies are gouging customers. 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
8: Wednesday will end up mostly sunny with highs in the low 80s. Just a good old summer day out there. And we're about to see some active weather on the rise. Just a few showers and storms Thursday, otherwise partly sunny and in the mid-80s. Still in the mid-80s Friday, though, with scattered showers and storms likely to start off the weekend. We'll have to watch for strong storms and heavy rain. I'm meteorologist Tom Ackerman with your LEX 18 Storm Tracker forecast on Lexington's news, traffic, and weather station, 97.3 FM WVLK.
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1: A better life with Dr. Sanjay Gupta.
2: A colleague of mine went to a meeting of the primetime seniors the other week. There are programs like this all over the country for people in their 60s, 70s, 80s, and beyond to stay active. It's not just something to keep older folks busy. It helps to keep their bodies in shape and their brains sharp. Showing up with a good attitude is a must, and research shows that having the right mindset actually does lead to better physical aging. So if you need some suggestions to boost your positivity, experts we talked to recommended focusing on goals, which can boost your confidence. Practice gratitude, they said. One of the seniors my colleague met told her that just waking up in the morning is, quote, better than the alternative. That's true. Focus on the things you can control. Diet and exercise, and very importantly, surround yourself with positive people, because that can be contagious. I'm Dr. Sanjay Gupta, helping you live a better life.
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8: Oh, what fun. An FBI friend of mine just texted me, hey, I have that same knife. That's a great blade. Said, yeah, that's great. So I sent him a picture of my knife, because, you know, you can do that stuff so easily now. Now, the head of the International Atomic Energy Agency came out yesterday because the Iranians are saying, oh, no, there's nothing in the agreement about not spinning centrifuges and building nuclear weapons and killing everybody. And that's what the Iranians are saying. But we know that they're lying, because they lie. They lie all the time. That's what they do. It's a problem. You get sucked into this Middle East stuff and everything's a lie. But here's the head of the IAEA, the International Atomic Energy Agency, saying, oh, no, actually, everything the Iranians are saying now is a lie. And what Donald Trump is saying is actually in the documentation. Here he is.
9: This has been signed, has been agreed. Paragraph 8 of this Memorandum of Understanding says explicitly that the nuclear activities that are going to be carried out with regards to the nuclear material facilities and will be supervised by the IAEA.
8: Supervised by the IAEA. Rafael Grossi. Rafael Grossi is what the International Atomic Energy Agency is, the Director General. They like those words, Director and General and Secretary General and General Secretary and all of that stuff. But he just put the lie to the IAEA did, Rafael Grossi.
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10: A surprise in Washington on Lisa Brady, Fox News. The president scrapping today's planned signing ceremony for a bipartisan housing bill because of his push for tougher voter ID laws.
11: President Trump was set to sign the 21st Century Road to Housing Act this afternoon, but now says he is canceling the event until the Save America Act is passed. The housing legislation won broad bipartisan approval, with provisions capping corporate ownership of single-family homes and updating zoning guidelines, all in an effort to boost housing stock and lower prices. But in a social media post, the president says the signing is canceled until such time as we pass the Save America Act, legislation adding voter ID and proof of citizenship requirements.
10: Fox's Jared Halpern at the White House. The Senate Majority Leader has said Republicans don't have the votes to clear a procedural hurdle for that bill, or at this point, to scrap the filibuster rule and eliminate that hurdle. The president's post came just a few hours before a lunch meeting with Senate Republicans. Many other topics could come up at that meeting, including the president's Iran strategy as talks with Iran continue. House Speaker Mike Johnson sounding the alarm over socialist victories in New York primaries last night.
4: These are the times that Reagan was warning about. He was warning about communism overseas. Now it is on our own shores. And it is a very serious time, and every American needs to wake up and understand the threat.
10: Three winners were backed by New York City Mayor Zoran Mamdani.
12: What I see these results as a reflection of are the fact that New Yorkers are hungry for a new kind of politics.
10: Two of his candidates ousting Democratic congressmen. Just getting word of a moderate earthquake in Northern California, shaking a remote area centered about 140 miles northeast of San Francisco. Preliminary magnitude 5.6. No immediate reports of any damage or injuries. 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
16: Wednesday will end up mostly sunny with highs in the low 80s. Just a good old summer day out there. And we're about to see some active weather on the rise. Just a few showers and storms Thursday, otherwise partly sunny and in the mid 80s. Still in the mid 80s Friday, though, with scattered showers and storms likely to start off the weekend. We'll have to watch for strong storms and heavy rain. I'm meteorologist Tom Ackerman with your LEX 18 Storm Tracker forecast on Lexington's News Traffic and Weather Station, 97.3 FM WVLK.
17: 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We'll get to your calls, questions, and comments here on our program. If you'd like to weigh in, feel free to do so. 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That's 253-5959. We've got a couple of great guests for you today. We'll have Danny Fulton at 105 to talk a little economics, a little finance. We're going to talk about the oil prices. And so we'll get to the stock market as well, coming up at 105. Then at 205, we'll visit with Larry Vaught. We'll talk a little Kentucky sports. The UK basketball team releasing some video of their summer practices. They look good, but again, what can you really tell from that, really? I mean, you can't. They send in a clip of all the highlights. Who knows what the rest looks like? And who knows how that really compares to game action? So it's fun to watch, but not particularly meaningful to me anyway. But we'll talk with Larry about that, about some other things. And the state of college athletics, with Dusty May getting out and predictions that more and more young coaches will get out because they just don't like the landscape of having to deal with It's too much to do now. I know they get paid a lot, but it would be a 24-hour job, 7 days a week, 52 weeks a year for years. I mean, you really almost can't take a day off. It's just tough. But they're well paid. That's true. But I'm not sure if it would be for people who love coaching. I'm not sure how much fun the job would be anymore. And I don't think people will do it long. I think you'll get someone who will do well, and I think they'll be looking to cash in and move on to something else, frankly. I think sustaining excellence is going to get harder. We'll talk with Larry Vaught about that coming up at 2:05. 253-5959, the Stuttgart Motors text line, 253-5959. We'll get to your calls, questions, and comments. Our question of the day, do you think enough civic education is taught in schools? Do you think enough civic education is taught in schools? Here's the question I like to ask is, do you have any idea how much is being taught in schools? My daughter is a high school senior. She is a senior-to-be, actually. She just completed her junior year. She's had U.S. government. She's had U.S. history. But I couldn't definitively tell you how much civics is taught broadly across the board. Now, she took a AP U.S. history and AP U.S. Gov. So I know she's gotten a pretty good deep dive on our history and also how our government functions. But is that typical abroad, broadly across all high school student experience? I mean, when you start seeing how people act and talk about the country and seem to at times express a fundamental misunderstanding of basic concepts, is it because they're not being taught or because they don't have forgotten it all? Or it doesn't fit their worldview? I can't tell you definitively across the board how much civics is even being taught in schools. I have my daughter's experience to fall back on. Is that typical? I don't know. I would guess it probably is not, but I can't say. I mean, I'll just answer the question this way. I do have concerns that people, despite what they're being taught, either have a fundamental misunderstanding of the foundation of our country or that they just don't like it. I mean, let's not lose sight of the fact that it may be that they understand it but just don't agree with it and want to interpret it differently to shape their worldview, which I think is probably a big part of the problem. It's not that they don't understand what they're being taught. They disagree with it. They want it to be different, and they're latching onto things that make possible the vision they have for the country and just ignore what they don't like. But you can go online and vote at WVLKAM.com. Question yesterday. The U.S. is off to a promising start in the FIFA World Cup. Has your interest in the tournament risen? 69%, still not very interested. 25%, my interest is higher now than in the beginning. And 6% says I was always following the tournament closely. I think they did win back-to-back games for the first time ever. Is that right? They play tomorrow against Turkey. I think it's Turkey. And then they'll go into the knockout round. And I saw one report where they might get England in the first game of the knockout round. And England is really good. Just depends. I mean, it depends on the draw, actually. And so we'll see. But, I mean, I want the Team USA to do well. You know, I mean, I think oftentimes we hear these politicized images of these national teams, and they may represent things we like or don't like. At the end of the day, I always want the Americans to do well, even if they do stand for something I don't agree with or behave in a way I don't agree with. I still want them to win. I mean, why would I root for somebody else that probably feels the same or worse, that's from a different country with different values? So you can go online and vote again on our question of the day at WVOKAM.com. We got a lot to get into today. A big night in primaries. What do you make of what's happening in New York? The rise of democratic socialism is taking place in New York. Zohar Mamdani is a Democratic Socialist. He is the new mayor of New York. He endorsed three candidates, and all three candidates won last night, and some of them won going away. So what do you make of that? I think both parties have concerns. I think the Republican Party, the blind loyalty to Trump by his supporters, and the prospect that those supporters abandoning the Republican Party once Trump's out of office. I think that's a very real concern for the Republican Party. I think for the Democratic Party, a very real concern is they're going so far to the left that even independents will look at that and say, my God, I can't vote for that. The rise of socialism on the left, I think, is concerning. I think it should be concerning, by the way. New York City Socialist Mayor Zohar Mamdani has done it again, one year after sending political shockwaves across the country with his New York City Democratic primary victory on his way to winning the election as the mayor of the nation's most populous city. Mamdani tested the limits of his political powers, and he easily passed the test, upending the Democrat Party establishment as a trio of Mamdani-endorsed far-left congressional candidates won their primaries over more moderate incumbents and rivals. Among them was a bit of a surprise. In the 13th District Congressional District, Mamdani-backed candidate Danaliza Avila Chevalier, a 32-year-old community organizer and Democratic Socialist, narrowly topped incumbent Democrat Adriano Espaillat. The 71-year-old Congressional Hispanic Caucus Chair and the first Dominican-American elected to the U.S. House. Espaillat had been in Congress for a decade, was supported by a slew of party leaders, including New York Governor Kathy Hochul. Chevalier's reported past and now deleted social media jabs at former President Barack Obama, whom she called evil, and Joe Biden, whom she labeled a war criminal, along with her previous support to abolish the police and get rid of prisons. And she won in New York. I mean, think about that for a second. If she thinks she is a Democratic Socialist and she thinks Barack Obama is evil, she thinks Joe Biden's a war criminal, she wants to abolish the police and get rid of prisons. She says we have to use every tool in the toolbox to make sure we abolish ICE and keep our immigrant neighbors safe. She wants open borders, and she won and defeated a popular incumbent in New York. Mamdani endorsed the state assembly member Claire Valdez, also aligned with the Democratic Socialists of America, defeated Brooklyn Borough President Antonio Reynoso by double digits. Reynoso had the support of the retiring incumbent, but he lost by more than 20 points. And a third Mamdani-backed congressional candidate, progressive Brad Lander, crushed incumbent Democratic Representative Dan Goldman. Lander, the former New York City comptroller, ran against Mamdani last year in the crowded Democratic primary field, but became one of his biggest backers in the general election. Chevalier, Valdez, and Lander showcased the mayor's platform of focusing on affordability in the city and one of the nation's highest cost of living. All three were critical of Israel. The rise of socialism on the left should be concerning. I get the left and people are concerned about some aspects of the right. That's fine. I think the pool of people that are going to be politically homeless is growing. I think it's growing. The number of independents in this country outnumber Democrats and Republicans now. I think that margin is going to widen in the next 4 to 6 years. I think it's going to widen. Chevalier stormed out of a live radio broadcast when she was confronted with the old social media posts. She said it's a distraction away from the issues of today. Well, I'm sure it's a distraction for her, But they're her words. She has to answer to them. And if she can't take a little criticism, then she's not fit for the job. I think you should be willing to talk about things you've said in the past. If you no longer believe that, explain it. She didn't want to face questions about her past comments and her now deleted social media posts, trying to clean up her past. She'll go to a general election in November where she almost assuredly will win a seat in Congress. Someone that wants to abolish prisons is going to be a congresswoman now. She also was one of the leaders that led protests against Israel at Columbia University. And she was part of a campus group that later called for death to America. And she's in Congress now, or she will be in Congress in November. Think about that. The mayor of New York endorsed somebody who was part of a group that was calling for death to America. I don't know how any level-headed American can be comfortable with this. I don't care if you're a Republican or a Democrat. I don't know how any independent can be comfortable with this. I'm sure that she'll say any criticism of hers is some kind of bigotry. But she's wrong. It's a war of ideology and philosophy, and it's counter and contradictory to the foundation of our country, of freedom. I'm sorry. You can say all you want about whether we're an inclusive or diverse country, but diversity and inclusion should not include people who are wanting death to the country they're elected to represent. The Stuttgart Motors text line, 253-5959. I think it is disturbing. I think the rise of the democratic socialism in New York specifically, I think is very alarming. And rather than fading away, it's starting to grow in power. I mean, you just had someone elected yesterday that belonged to a group calling for death to America that's going to be in Congress. It's unbelievable. 253-5959, the Stuttgart Motors text line, 253-5959. Folks, if you're looking to play a little golf this weekend, check out my friends at the U Club Widow's Watch in Peninsula. 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In fact, ask for my friend Phoenix. 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And then you can go play some golf and save money in the process. 381-8585, and please tell them that you heard us talk about them right here on Larry Glover Live. 3-day forecast, a sunny and nice today, a high of 82. Tonight, partly cloudy skies, a low of 62. Tomorrow, a sunny, a slight chance of showers, a bit warmer too, high in the mid-80s. And then Friday, a chance of rain, maybe a thunderstorm, a high of 84. In Lexington right now, we have partly sunny skies and 77 at your official weather station, 97.3 FM WVOK.
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17: Anyway, it's Turkey. When did it become Turkey? Did they just not like being compared to a delicious bird? I guess we've always mispronounced it, apparently. Apparently, it's always been pronounced Turkey. And we pronounce it Turkey. So Turkey is actually who the United States plays tomorrow. Turkey. Or Turkey, for those of you in Hallsville. Larry, hopefully you are starting to realize that Democrat Socialism is not a fringe element of the Democrat Party. I mean, I'm not sure what you mean by starting to realize. You constantly say the Republicans are just as extreme. Can you give me an example of Republican extremism? Well, the unwilling to change. You know, but there's a great song in the song by Pearl Jam, an elderly woman behind the counter, where he says, "I've changed by not changing at all." I mean, I think much of the Republican Party is unwilling to adjust or change at all. And the world does change. I think the blind loyalty is concerning, because I know blind loyalty typically exists on both sides. I think I think what Frank is misunderstanding here is what I said in my opening statements were the concerns I see for both parties are that those who support Donald Trump will abandon the GOP once Trump's off the stage. And the far left push towards socialism on the Democrat Party side is concerning for them. I mean, for the Republican Party, they have to find a way to, you know, keep some of that Trump coalition together, or maybe even reach out and draw from independents who are deeply concerned about the left-wing surge towards socialism. I mean, I've always been concerned about socialism. I may be a little surprised that it's you know, developing so quickly, but you could just look around you and see that it's becoming more and more attractive to young people. Again, I mean this Chevalier won in Manhattan. I mean, just look at how well Mom Donnie did. Of course, Mom Donnie, I think won. I think he won. The reason why he won is because he got support from people who were not born in the U.S. I'm assuming that's citizens, but I'm not sure. But do you mean that the Republicans don't want to change, like giving up our guns, or while Democrats want to empty prisons? No, I don't mean that exactly. One of our listeners says, Larry, import the third world, become the third world. Well, it's not so much about the third world as importing people that don't share your values and that don't really want to become an American, but just wants to enjoy the benefits of being in America. I mean, I have no problem with people, you know, migrating to the United States, provided that you wanted to be an American. I don't have an interest in people coming here that don't really want to be an American, that are looking to change America to be more like the country they just left, abandoned. I mean, why would we want that? Why would we want people to come here and make this country to be more like the place that was no longer, you know, inhabitable, that they had to leave? Why would we want that? You see what Rashida Tlaib said? Unbelievable. She seemed to imply that the shooting of a Texas cop, calling the sentences a travesty. Representative Rashida Tlaib from Michigan sparked fierce backlash after her apparent defense of an accused Antifa cell member sentenced to decades in prison for a violent attack on a Texas immigration facility that federal prosecutors called an act of terrorism. One of the defendants, Benjamin Song, a former Marine Corps reservist, was handed a 100-year prison sentence, the maximum punishment, Tuesday after being convicted of an attempted murder for shooting Alvarado Police Lieutenant Thomas Gross, who survived a bullet to the neck. Seven other suspects, allegedly of the North Texas Antifa cell, were given sentences spanning 30 to 70 years for charges such as providing material support to terrorists, conspiracy to use weapons and explosives, and rioting. Tlaib said that these sentences are a travesty and totally unjustified, but that's the point. Americans hate the fascist Trump regime, so the only way they can try to cling to power is through brute force. She's blaming ICE for them getting shot. She's blaming the police officer for himself getting shot. You have a sitting congresswoman that's justifying the shooting of a police officer. That's what she's doing. She's not coming out and saying it, but she is implying it. And nothing will be said. She won't get much pushback at all. This kind of stuff can't be tolerated. It just can't be. You have a good portion of the left that wants illegal immigrants to be able to come into the country unchecked. They view any attempt to remove them from the country as domestic terrorism. And because it's domestic terrorism, because it's brute force from law enforcement, then these people have a right to shoot the police. And it's justified. That's what Rashida Tlaib is arguing. Illegal immigrants come to the country. They have a right to be here. If you try to remove them, you deserve to be shot. How are we electing these people? Slowly but surely, the activist judges on the left have overturned almost everything we voted for, right down to allowing junk food for food stamps now in their latest move. Yeah, I saw that. SNAP benefits were not permitted to be used towards unhealthy sweets and junk food. And a judge, I think, just a couple days ago, struck that down. I mean, I don't understand that. I mean, again, if Michelle Obama pursued that, the activist judge would not have struck it down. They struck it down because they strike down anything that Trump does. I guess it scores them points, you know, at their dinner parties on the weekends, I guess. I don't know. I don't... Do we want our kids to be fat and overweight and obese? Loading up on Little Debbie cakes and fast food? I mean, if you can't afford to buy food, that's okay. We'll help you. But shouldn't the SNAP benefits go towards real food instead of junk food? Larry, I draw Social Security. Trump helped me get money back instead of paying in. He is cleaning up crime-ridden cities. He needs to not tweet so much, but a lot better than Biden. I'm a Democrat. Yeah, but you're a Kentucky Democrat is the thing. Kentucky Democrats are more conservative than New York Republicans. Larry, people are voting in absolutes right now, which I think you will find to be directly related to the very negative messages and actions coming out of the White House every single day. Action equals reaction. But the same thing, though. And what makes you think that doesn't also come into play when Trump got elected? Conservatives and Republicans push back on what they believe the fundamental transformation of America is what led to Donald Trump. See, people have this misunderstanding that the reaction is because of Trump. But it began before him. Trump happened because of reactions to Barack Obama. And Biden and the Rashida Tlaibs and the rise of the Democratic Socialists are a reaction to Trump. It didn't begin with Trump. It certainly continued with Trump, but it didn't begin with him. Daryl writes, Larry, when you continue to teach young people that they should just be giving stuff and not really have to work for it, how can you be surprised when socialism looks appealing to them? It used to be America gave you the right to pursue anything and everything instead of it just being handed to you. That's right. Ask what you can do for your country, not what your country can do for you. I know I inverted those. All right, so we'll take a break. We'll come back and we'll have more for you in a moment here on Larry Glover Live on 97.3 FM WVOK.
16: Wednesday will end up mostly sunny with highs in the low 80s. Just a good old summer day out there. And we're about to see some active weather on the rise. Just a few showers and storms Thursday, otherwise partly sunny and in the mid 80s. Still in the mid 80s Friday, though, with scattered showers and storms likely to start off the weekend. We'll have to watch for strong storms and heavy rain. I'm meteorologist Tom Ackerman with your LEX 18 Storm Tracker forecast on Lexington's News Traffic and Weather Station, 97.3 FM WVLK.
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2: A better life with Dr. Sanjay Gupta.
3: For years, we've been talking about both the positive and negative effects of being on social media. And I would say, by and large, for older adults, social media is net positive. Not all positive, but net positive. Helps them keep in touch with friends and stay social. But for younger people, social media use, especially heavy use, tends to be net negative. In fact, according to this year's World Happiness Report, youth who use social media more than 5 hours a day reported a lower level of well-being. And researchers who study this sort of thing found that many teens wish these platforms didn't even exist, and yet they can't seem to stop using them. Experts we talked to largely suggested two things. Ideally, along with your friend group, take some time offline. 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I'm Dr. Sanjay Gupta, helping you live a better life.
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17: The executive order, was signed by Trump, restricted SNAP benefits that they could not be used on junk foods, and a judge struck that down. I mentioned if Michelle Obama did that, they would not have struck it down. I'd forgotten, and one of our listeners reminded me, that the Obamas did this during their term, if you remember, by taking all the fast food machines and snack machines out of the schools. I do remember that. I don't think it's asking too much. If you're getting free food, that it'd be food. It could be healthy snacks. It could be apples, fruit, those kinds of things. I don't think it should be. I don't think SNAP benefits should go towards junk food. I think most kids would be better served not eating junk food. And I recognize that I probably ate a lot of it growing up. And my daughter's eating a lot of it. She's skinny as a rail, so she could get away with it. But a lot of kids can't. 253-5959, the Stuttgart Motors, the text line, 253-5959. A prominent Democrat running for a critical U.S. Senate seat in Texas told a self-identified transgendered queer Latinx podcast host that he hates Christianity in a 2021 interview. It's James Tallarico. He's a Democratic state lawmaker who's running for Senate. He's in a nip-and-tuck race to be the next senator in Texas. He said, quote, "I always think of myself as a Christian who hates Christianity," end quote. He went on to say, "I always get drawn back into it because nowhere else in no other political philosophy and no other economic theory do I find anything nearly as truly radical or revolutionary as the teachings of that barefoot rabbi," talking about Jesus. I'm sorry. If you identify yourself as a Christian who hates Christianity, you're not a Christian. You can't say that you are something that you hate. You're not going to identify as something that you hate. My guess is he probably doesn't hate Christianity. He's probably saying something to get attention. Do I think he really hates Christianity? Probably not. You can't be a Christian and hate Christianity any more than you could be a Muslim and hate Islam, or be a Jew and hate Judaism. You can't. You can't hate a chosen faith. Because if he hated it, you wouldn't choose it. You wouldn't be there. If he hated Christianity, he wouldn't be a Christian. I can promise you this. I would not subscribe to a religion that I detested. What would be the point of that exactly? And the point is he probably doesn't really believe that. But he said it. He said it, and we should take him at his word. You know, I mean, do we have any sane people running for office now? Do we have any sane people? He's hoping to topple Republican Ken Paxton, who serves as the Texas Attorney General. He's had some legal issues, although they've been dismissed. He, Tallarico, is saying that he's, he's a convicted felon or something like that. That's not true. He was charged originally, but it was dropped. Tallarico claims that he has the ability to draw both Democrats and moderate Republicans. I think by the time Election Day arrives in November, he's going to lose. Because he may look like Opie Taylor. But you can't claim that you're a moderate with some of the things he believes. No moderate would make reference to God being non-binary. No moderate or religious person is going to look at God and think of them in a sexual way. He identifies as a Presbyterian seminarian. He claims there are six genders. Again, not exactly a moderate position. He said that reducing meat consumption is existential in fighting climate change. Imagine telling Texans one of their top exports is beef, that their industry is going to destroy the world. Imagine trying to win in that state. I don't know how he's doing as well as he is, frankly. And maybe he'll fade and maybe he'll finish a distant second in the race. Maybe. It also may say a lot about people's opinions about Paxton, about how good of a candidate is he really. The comments about being a Christian who hates Christianity surfaced during his interview with Roberto Che Espinoza, a transgender-identifying author, and Reverend Anna Galladay, a progressive minister currently running for Congress in Tennessee as a Democrat. During the interview, Tallarico said he'd been inspired by Espinoza's writing, saying, "I couldn't contain my inner fanboy because I'd read your book last year and it continues to inspire me. Y'all's work continues to inspire me." Tallarico explained that his upbringing was influenced by what he described as a Christian anarchist tradition. He describes himself as a boring cis white male and quipped, "I added Presbyterian to spice it up." He says he's a moderate. 253-5959, the Stuttgart Motors text line, 253-5959. Larry, maybe he meant a paraphrase of Gandhi, "I like your Christ, it's your Christians that give me pause." Maybe, but he didn't say that. He said Christianity. He said the faith. He hates the faith. If he says, "I'm a Christian, but I don't like the way Christians lead their lives." If he'd said that, I wouldn't have any criticism for it. But that's not what he said. But some of the things that make this country great are helping destroy the one thing that comes to mind is freedom of speech. I understand that. But the way you handle that is people can say what they want, but we elect people into leadership positions that say responsible things and offer responsible ideas. Larry, not bragging, but I went into the military at 17 because I was tired of doing farm work and had run 2 miles less than 12 minutes. 2 miles less than 12 minutes is pretty darn good. While Democrats were busy hating Trump and deriding conservatives and implementing their DEI program, socialists stole their party. It's too far along to turn back this movement. I tell you, I think it's a real... Bill Maher's talked about this a lot on his show, about the socialism that's taking over the Democrat Party is concerning. Very concerning. I do. I firmly believe that we have increasingly a high number of people in this country that are becoming politically homeless. I know Frank likes to chime me saying that, show me extremes with the Republican Party, but the independents are moving away from you. And the reason why is because if you're standing still, you're kind of falling behind. And the Republican Party, listen, I understand they're textualists when it comes to the Constitution, and I'm not necessarily opposed to that. But our citizenry is moving to the left. The independents are classic liberals now. You have to be able to win. I do think that the left is moving so far to the left that they're the ones that are moving the middle. I think that's true. It doesn't matter if it's true, though, if the middle is moving further and further away from your party. It doesn't matter whether it's true or not. It doesn't matter whether the left is responsible or not for moving the middle towards the left. If it's happening, it's happening. The Stuttgart Motors text line 253-5959. Coming up in about 16 minutes, we'll have Danny Fulton in studio. I predict he'll be wearing his North Face t-shirt when he walks in. I don't know. 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Tonight, partly cloudy skies, a low of 62. Tomorrow, sunny, a slight chance of showers, a bit warmer as well. High in the mid-80s, and then on Friday, showers likely, maybe a thunderstorm too, high of 84. In Lexington right now, partly sunny and 78 at your official weather station, 97.3 FM.
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2: A better life with Dr. Sanjay Gupta.
3: Osteoporosis affects millions of people in the United States and around the world. It's a disease that basically causes someone's bones to become weak, brittle, and porous, which can increase their risk of fractures. Now, the good news here is there are things you can do other than, or in addition to, taking medications to prevent fractures before it's too late. One is to up your intake of calcium and vitamin D. You also want to eat more protein. One functional medicine dietitian told us that that helps build muscle, and if you're building muscle strength, then you are also building bone strength. 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I'm Dr. Sanjay Gupta, helping you live a better life.
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3: So much more, and everyone be aware, Larry was 100% right. North Face t-shirt today on a Wednesday.
4: I had no idea. It was just a guess, wild guess. I enjoy it a lot better. I mean, I will say my favorite part of doing the show is doing the interviews. I think probably people who listen to the show probably notice it, the energy, you know. I guess I don't feel like, and maybe I shouldn't say this, but I will, I feel like that what my guests have to say is more valuable than what I have to say.
3: Well, certainly don't automatically place me in that bucket. Yeah. You know,
4: well, I don't. I'm thinking about other guests, actually. No, I'm kidding. Kidding, of course.
3: No, and I remember, you know, years ago when I started as a caller.
4: Yeah.
3: You know, started as a caller back before the pandemic. And mm-hmm. Even then, you know, it does come across. It's more engaging.
4: Yeah.
3: It's more engaging rather than having to come up with it all day in and day out. And
4: well, I think the easy thing, there's a couple of easy things for me here, I think, as a host, is that when I'm doing the show and I don't have any guests, or I don't have a guest an hour, maybe even not even a guest for the entire day, there's so many things I have to have at least some level of knowledge about, you know. And it's hard. The thing I struggled the most with when doing this, because I was doing this sports show, and we talked about this before. Oh, yeah. It's primarily UK. It's primarily UK football and basketball. And during the season, it's the games. And during the offseason, it's the recruiting. There's like 5-6 topics I have to be on top of. And now I have 25 topics I got to be. I have to at least have some working knowledge. And there'll be some caller or some listener that they might. I'm not saying they don't know more. I mean, they probably know more about something than me. And I'm having to discuss with them a topic that they chose that they might know more about than I do.
3: You know, I share with my wife every day. I know that I'm going to be fortunate to join the show and share some of my views. I've been doing this. We've been doing this now for 5 years,
4: yeah,
3: give or take.
4: Yeah.
3: And I share with Ashley frequently. I still get a little nervous, right? I still get a little nervous the night before. Oh, yeah. Oh, yeah. Yeah. I just picture those, 40, 50, 60,000 listeners out there, mm-hmm, hearing this, radio face and mute voice, mm-hmm, so to speak. It's one of those things where it keeps my mental acuity strong. And be aware, guys, Larry and I oftentimes will kind of trade some topic ideas, but I really never know what he's going to ask. And so it certainly keeps me on my toes, so to speak. So I understand to a degree, mm-hmm, that necessity of being able to talk relatively intelligently about any number of topics at any point in time.
4: Well, I've never submitted questions to any guest I've ever had. In fact, there's only one guest that ever tried to impose, these are the two topics I'll talk about. And we were able to negotiate them to talk about more than that. But I was willing to walk away from the interview because I don't work that way.
3: It's what you've got to do. What you've got to do. I set the ground rules, not the guests, right?
4: Yeah. Well, I think, and when you ask the question, I'm naturally a curious person, and I find myself when I meet somebody, just in everyday walk of life, I sort of don't realize it, but I sort of fall into an interview mode. I start, where are you from? What do you do? Well, what do you think about this? What do you think about that? And then I feel like I'm interviewing people instead of talking with them.
3: Very abnormal for a self-professed introvert.
4: It is a little bit, actually.
3: I see, I'm extroverted, very extroverted, can make friends with brick walls. I, mm-hmm, think I've said that before, but it's the truth. I often kind of raise my wife and daughter's eyebrows when we're in an airport for more than 10 minutes and I've got four friends at the restaurant or the bar, let's be honest.
4: That's my dad. My dad's the same way. My dad, they went on a cruise and my mom couldn't find me. He's like sitting on some bench talking to some elderly couple.
3: Oh, yeah. Oh, yeah.
4: That's how he is.
3: We're headed down in about a month, headed down for our annual summer vacation, and I'll come back with, 8 or 9 new friends, and mm-hmm, we'll stay in touch for a couple of months, and then they'll fade off, and I'll fade off from their lives. But we have fun when we're together. Have fun when we're together.
4: I think the reason why I like asking questions is because I like to hear other people talk. It's because I do so much talking on this show that, honestly, when I get in a car, I find myself listening to silence. I don't listen to anything in the car.
3: Many of my days are back-to-back calls. Mm-hmm. My client calls will start somewhere between 8 and 9 a.m., and they may last until 3 or 4 p.m.

0: every 30 minutes, every hour. Mm-hmm. And oftentimes I get home and just don't want to talk,
1: yeah.
0: you know, and that's not necessarily conducive to the family life. Mm-hmm. But yeah, I can empathize with that as well. It when you talk all day, the last thing you want to do is talk a little bit more.
1: Well, you know, my wife is a very social woman, and she's very chatty and charming, and she's a question box, and especially after I have like maybe a difficult show or a long show, because some are longer than others, you know, she'll want to talk, and I'll be like, I don't have the patience for it today, Laura, and she can pick up on kind of give me my space, you know, and she doesn't take it personal, but. There are just some days where I'm not up to it.
0: I completely understand, and I think we now know why Laura's the better half.
1: Well, people, if you ever met her, you'd know instantly why she's the better half. I mean, literally, I mean, you look up, outkick your coverage. She's far exceeds what I deserve. I'm sure about that.
0: Yeah, we share that in common with our respective spouses.
1: I think doesn't every husband say, or every husband should say
0: you
1: that.
0: You better say that. Yeah. You better say that. You won't be a husband for long. That's for sure.
1: Or at least say it on the air, right?
0: That's right. No.
1: But I mean, I enjoy talking to people, but I'm not one to naturally strike up a conversation. Like if someone approaches me, I can talk with them all day long, you know. But I never assume people are interested in me.
0: You know, I'm always interested in other people. I think we share that in common. I want to know your story. Mm-hmm. Particularly, you know, business owners. I'm fascinated with entrepreneurs.
1: Oh, sure. I bet that.
0: Fascinated with entrepreneurs. Fascinated with understanding their perspective on their business models. That's really what got me started on this path was analyzing different business models and then asking the entrepreneur how they felt about it. How was it going?
1: Yeah.
0: What would they change? That kind of thing. But I'm very extroverted. I fly out here in a couple of days, and we'll be on the plane. I'm sure, you know, I'll be surrounded by people on the plane and,
1: lucky them.
0: That's right. They're not going to hear the end of this voice, you know, much to their detriment. You didn't know when you logged into Delta.com and I had that, you know, I'm that seat next to you. You didn't know what you were signing up for.
1: Seat 17 or seat 12, pick 12.
0: That's right. That's right.
1: Poor choice.
0: Poor you.
1: Like that line in The Last Crusade, you chose poorly.
0: That's right.
1: All right, that's Danny Fulton. We'll come back and we'll talk about some finance and some economics coming up after the top of the hour break. An hour from now, I guess, well, a little over an hour from now, we'll visit with Larry Vaught. We'll talk a little UK sports. They draft last night, and I guess he's considered a Kentucky basketball player. Jaden Quaintance was drafted in the first round. Didn't play very much for UK. Not quite as bad as, who was it? It was Shaden Sharp, I guess, who didn't play at all. But Jaden Quaintance did play for a few games, and he was drafted last night in the first round. 61st first-round draft pick in Kentucky basketball history. I think that's still tops. Maybe Duke tied him last night. I don't remember. All right, so we'll come back and we'll visit with Danny Fulton coming up after the break. 253-5959. The Stuttgart Motors text line, 253-5959.
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3: Plan B on Capitol Hill. I'm Lisa Brady, Fox News. After President Trump canceled a signing ceremony for a bipartisan housing bill, posting that a voter ID bill must be passed first, House Speaker Mike Johnson says there's support for the president's priorities.
4: And House Republicans will put together a reconciliation bill, Reconciliation 3.0, that will have that. I talked the president through that in detail this morning, as I have in the past, and he said, can we do it? I said, we can. If the Republicans will stand together.
3: Versions of the Save America Act have failed to advance in the Senate. At this hour, the president is scheduled to have a lunch meeting with Senate Republicans. Meantime, a federal judge has just blocked an executive order on elections, which included requiring proof of citizenship to register to vote. The ruling just in from a federal judge in Boston effectively turns a preliminary injunction she issued a year ago into a permanent ban, ruling that the Constitution gives states and Congress the authority to regulate elections, that the president's requirements would violate the separation of powers. In addition to his Capitol Hill meeting, President Trump also meets today with the NATO Secretary General, while Secretary of State Marco Rubio is in the Middle East, hearing what allies think about a deal with Iran.
5: Some of America's Gulf allies reportedly think the deal on the table is too soft on Iran, a $300 billion fund to rebuild the country and the easing of some international sanctions. Iran fired hundreds of missiles and drones at its neighbours as Operation Epic Fury unfolded. The memorandum of understanding last week doesn't mention Iran's conventional military arsenal.
3: Fox's Jonathan Savage. U.S. Energy Secretary Chris Wright says going forward, Iran will not have the ability to block the Strait of Hormuz. But he also tells Reuters a return to normal oil flows is delayed because of Iran's mines in the strait. So far, no damage or injuries reported after an earthquake in Northern California, centered in a remote area northeast of San Francisco, preliminary magnitude 5.6. 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
11: Wednesday will end up mostly sunny with highs in the low 80s. Just a good old summer day out there. And we're about to see some active weather on the rise. Just a few showers and storms Thursday, otherwise partly sunny and in the mid 80s. Still in the mid 80s Friday, though, with scattered showers and storms likely to start off the weekend. We'll have to watch for strong storms and heavy rain. I'm meteorologist Tom Ackerman with your LEX 18 Storm Tracker forecast on Lexington's News Traffic and Weather Station, 97.3 FM WVLK.
1: 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We're visiting with Danny Fulton here in hour number two of our Wednesday program. We've got Larry Vaught coming up at the top of hour three. We'll talk a little UK sports, and Danny Fulton is back. He was back with us the last segment, talking. But now we're here to talk about what he's really here for. That's to talk about economics and finance. Danny, welcome. How you doing? It's good seeing you again.
0: I'm doing well. Well. And glad to be back. Again, as we referenced, always great to be kind of in person in front of the microphone.
1: I wish every interview could be in person. You know, I recognize people have busy lives. You can't just run in anytime you want to have them on, especially the regulars. But
0: well, it helps that I'm only a couple floors up. You know, that makes it a little smoother some days.
1: Why can't everybody be three or four on floor six or floor seven, right?
0: Just tell Larry Vaught that. You know, by the way, Larry Vaught, same hometown. Yeah. I grew up reading Larry Vaught's articles for the Advocate Messenger, and you're not going to find a better sports journalist out
1: there.
0: He's
1: a wonderful guy.
0: Except for one Larry Glover. Let's just put
1: Well,
0: that
1: I don't think of myself as a sports journalist.
0: Not anymore.
1: I've never considered myself a journalist, really. I try to make that distinction when talking about media. That I'd be like, I have great disagreements with Linda Blackford's perspective on politics. I'll use her as an example. But I'm not going to criticize her for not being fair because she's doing what she's paid to do. She's paid to give an opinion, and that's her opinion. I don't expect her to give something opinion that she doesn't share. So, I mean, her job is to be a columnist, to initiate thought, create conversation, and to give her opinion. I don't have to agree with it, but she's doing her job.
0: She's doing her job. Yeah. She's doing her job. I don't agree with a lot of what I hear. Yeah. But, you know, we all have a role to play.
1: Yeah.
0: We all carve out our own niche in life, and that's what she's carved out. That's what Larry Vaught's carved out.
1: Yeah.
0: And we all deserve credit when we get up, put in the effort, show up day after day after day. Mm-hmm. We should all have kind of that mutual respect for one another.
1: Yeah. So, oil prices starting to come back down again a little bit. They've with this very tenuous agreement between the U.S. and Iran, and I'm not hopeful that it will hold. I think it will fall apart. I think they'll break it. We'll break it. Israel will help both sides break it. You know, I'm not hopeful, but as of right now, the Strait of Hormuz is being reopened. Energy's flowing out of the Middle East again, not quite where it was prior to the our bombing Iran's nuclear sites, but and gas prices are beginning to come down. So where does that stand, and what's the impact of the prices coming down going to have on our economy?
0: Yeah, so first of all, prices are coming. Well, let me back up. This is a memorandum of understanding.
1: Yeah, it's 60 days to come up with a full agreement.
0: 60 days to come up with a real agreement. You know, just to be forthright, I'm with you. I don't necessarily have a whole lot of confidence that whatever deal, if it comes to fruition, will look much like what is in the MOU.
1: Mm-hmm.
0: MOUs, you know, anywhere from maybe 30, 40% of MOUs end up in, you know, lasting agreements.
1: Mm-hmm.
0: And to compare it to the JCPOA, I think, which was several hundred pages long, this was 2 pages long.
1: Yeah.
0: So this is a starting point.
1: Yeah.
0: But it does, as you referenced, it has allowed, I guess, Iranian, the IRGC, a little more comfort in letting ships exit the Strait of Hormuz.
1: Yeah.
0: I think yesterday I saw that there was around 15 that exited. That's way down from the pre-war average.
1: But they demine it for...
0: Yeah, right. You know, so there's about 15 that came out yesterday, or maybe that was Monday. I don't remember exactly the day. But earlier this week, 15 came out. Now, that was a pretty significant increase from previous days, but also still well below where we were at pre-war.
1: Mm-hmm.
0: The big change there is, you know, Iranians now, at least during the 60-day period, are able to sell their oil on the global markets.
1: Yeah.
0: That has not been the case for quite several years, mm-hmm. Maybe more than a decade.
1: Yeah.
0: So there's more oil coming onto the market. Other OPEC members have also increased their output. And so there's, you know, we're going from a potential shortage of oil that could be lasting, depending on what shape this agreement does take. We're going from a shortage of oil potentially to a glut of oil, mm-hmm. with Iranian oil coming onto the market.
1: What does that do to prices?
0: Well, it pushes them down.
1: Yeah.
0: So that's basic supply and demand.
1: Mm-hmm.
0: You know,
1: good or bad?
0: Well, it's good temporarily for the American household, or mm-hmm. frankly for the human household around the world.
1: Mm-hmm.
0: Any household that's relying on fuel prices or energy prices, which we all are to a degree, it's good for the household, at least over the short run. Over the long run, it depends on whether or not this is signaling a softer economy.
1: Mm-hmm.
0: In short, have the United States and Israel suppressed economic demand globally to the point that it has a lasting impact, and that oil prices continue to drop, not because of there's a glut of supply, but because there's a lack of demand. Right now, prices are dropping because there's an expectation that supply is going to increase rather dramatically over the short run. Over the long run, is demand constrained, and those oil producers then would drop their price in order to sell it on the global market because people are just traveling less, they're moving around less. We're in a bit of a dead zone right now. Certainly during this 60-day period, there's going to be a lot up in the air, and these are kind of the periods of time where a lot can go good or bad.
1: Mm-hmm.
0: We just don't know yet. But for now, the oil supply on the market is increasing.
1: Mm-hmm.
0: That is pushing prices down. That's a good thing temporarily.
1: If it's the 60 day memorandum of understanding, you know, if it could create, I guess, a glut of oil being out there, could people be stockpiling in case this memorandum falls apart?
0: Well, potentially. You know, a lot of oil reserves, national oil reserves around the world,
1: mm-hmm.
0: Were tapped, right? Like the Chinese tapped.
1: Should we replenish our oil reserves?
0: We should always. Every country that takes their geopolitical situation seriously should always have a topped up supply of petroleum. That's certainly not true right now for a lot of Asian countries that over the course of this war have tapped into their petroleum reserves.
1: Mm-hmm.
0: So you may see a lot of buying activity out there happen.
1: Mm-hmm.
0: You know, look, the reality is, again, there's more oil coming onto the market, not only because of Iran, but because of OPEC producers, you know? And so, that isn't going to last forever. It isn't going to last forever. And frankly, the long-term output from the, whatever becomes the MOU into a, if there is a lasting deal, that has a big impact as well. So it's still too early to tell. Mm-hmm. Another thing we know is that, you know, a lot of these facilities along the Strait of Hormuz and in the Arabian Gulf were semi-permanently damaged.
1: Mm-hmm.
0: And we don't know yet how long it's going to take to rebuild some of these facilities.
1: Right, yeah.
0: How long it's going to take to, and mainly natural gas. How long is it going to take to get this natural gas back mm-hmm. onto the market? So petroleum glut is maybe it's kind of a generic word. I don't want anyone to think, oh, we're going to go from, 10 million barrels a day to 100 million barrels a day. That's mm-hmm. not the case.
1: Yeah.
0: But there is going to be increased supply. And we use the word glut just kind of, again, in a generic sense.
1: I never realized that it makes sense. I just never really thought about it. But oil, the kind of oil that we're producing here domestically versus what's being produced in the Middle East are different kinds.
0: Yeah.
1: And not every refinery can refine. Like, for instance, I think ours is the oil that's the petroleum that's exported or even used domestically, is they consider like a sour petroleum, and the Middle East is more of a sweet petroleum. I couldn't tell you the differences between the two, but certain refineries are set up to process certain kinds of petroleum, and not every, like a refinery that caters towards American oil, sour, yep, can't refine sweet oil.
0: You cannot just run any kind of oil through any refinery. Mm-hmm. And I'm certainly not an expert once we get kind of into the granular level of different types of oil. But we all hear these terms, right? We hear West Texas Intermediate. Mm-hmm. Obviously, we know the point where that comes from, the geographic place where West Texas Intermediate comes from.
1: Yeah.
0: Light sweet crude,
1: mm-hmm.
0: the referencing the sweeter oil that comes out of the Middle East.
1: Yeah.
0: The refineries are set up to process certain types of oil. It's not very easy. It's not easy at all to switch refinery types. If you've got oil from one part of the world that can only go to one side of one type of refinery,
1: mm-hmm.
0: There's other refineries around the world that can take that type of oil. But think about it. It may take months and months and months for the raw crude to mm-hmm. arrive if one of these facilities along the Strait of Hormuz was damaged.
1: That could be the challenge, too, because the refineries that can process the oil coming from Iran might not be capable of doing it right now.
0: Correct. And then the Iranians actually loaded up a lot of tankers with oil while mm-hmm. while this war was going on.
1: Mm-hmm.
0: So the Iranians were kind of ready. The Iranians were ready to ship this oil out. And in fact, my guess is some of the first ships that exited cleanly were probably Iranian flagged, or at least Iranian controlled.
1: Sure. Every ship was Iranian.
0: That's right. That's right. But we also have some indications that Oman is going mm-hmm. to work to open up some additional shipping lanes through the mm-hmm. strait. They're on the southern end of the strait, right? So Iran controls the northern end, the cleaner routes out of the Strait of Hormuz. But the Omanis control kind of the southern end, and they're mm-hmm. gonna put some investment into opening that up a little more rapidly as well, which should allow facilitate some increased traffic through the strait. But we'll see. We'll see how it all works out.
1: Oil price is trading at $70.57 a barrel right now. It was over 100, I think, a couple weeks ago. That's a 30% drop. Yeah. It's down almost 4% today. I do wonder, though, the lower petroleum costs and energy costs, how will that affect, just domestic commerce?
0: Well, so there's two ways it affects, right? So the immediate way is we see drops at the pump. That's a good thing, right? Mm-hmm. The other way that, and I kind of referenced this earlier, the other way that it could affect, and likely maybe, is, what's the real state of the economy right mm-hmm. now?
1: Does it reveal itself in these moments?
0: It may. Mm-hmm. It may. It's again too early to tell. We're gonna get a CPE report or a PCE report tomorrow. Personal consumption. It's the Fed's kind of one of the preferred inflation measures for the Federal mm-hmm. Reserve. That really measures personal consumption, not necessarily price increases. So it the report that we're gonna get tomorrow shows how households are responding. Right. So pump prices have already gone down a little bit, and they'll continue to go down.
1: I think more. That I'm looking at the gas prices right now. Today in Kentucky, the average is $3.54 a gallon. A month ago, it was It was $4.28 a gallon. Yep. So that's almost 75 cents. Yep. It's gone down in the last month.
0: It is, and it is still above where we were a couple of years ago.
1: Yeah, a year ago it was $2.91.
0: Yeah, so we're still above, but that's not necessarily a bad thing. What we don't know yet. Is that a response to increased supply
1: mm-hmm.
0: or is that a response to decreased demand?
1: Mm-hmm.
0: So if it's decreased demand, which will take some time to play out, mm-hmm. Over time we'll see a drop in GDP.
1: The prices is going down because of decrease in demand.
0: Correct.
1: Okay, all right.
0: Yeah, correct. So, and we don't know yet. So mm-hmm. we certainly know supply has increased. So when supply has increased, prices are going to go down. But when demand decreases, producers will respond by lowering their prices.
1: You know, it's interesting you'd say that because if I had to guess, I'd say it's probably in less demand right now because the prices began going down for several weeks now. But really, there hasn't been an increase in supply until last few days, I guess.
0: Correct. So a lot of this is expectation-based.
1: Mm-hmm.
0: And frankly, that's why the report tomorrow that the Federal Reserve looks at pretty closely is also, they use it to frame expectations for household spending in the months ahead,
1: mm-hmm.
0: which feeds into GDP forecasts, inflationary forecasts, things like that.
1: Mm-hmm.
0: And business owners, you know, executives, investors, so on and so forth, will respond. They will make decisions based on expectation, not necessarily based on, you know, what's actually happened on the ground. So, you know, I do think the economy's softer than our top line numbers would reveal. I think the economy's softer on multiple fronts. And I think if you pull out AI driven CapEx spending,
1: mm-hmm.
0: we almost are at flat growth for the year.
1: Mm-hmm.
0: And AI CapEx, you know, capital expenditure spending, you know, trillions of dollars going into building data centers, a bit of a lightning rod these days.
1: Mm-hmm. It is a big one.
0: Increasing lightning rod. If you back that spending out, you see an economy that's essentially flat year mm-hmm. over year.
1: How is it that it's flat, though, be it the stock market's gone up 20% in the last year?
0: Well, the stock market's really one of the worst indicators of what's going on with the economy,
1: mm-hmm.
0: right? So the stock market can be gamed. It is gamed. Mm-hmm. And frankly, on the same kind of the same note, if you back out the Magnificent Seven and a few other companies, the stock market has almost no growth. Mm-hmm. So it does kind of reflect what we see from GDP numbers as well. Again, if we back out that AI element, not necessarily easy to do and not to the penny correct,
1: mm-hmm.
0: but we do know how much is being spent by public companies on AI investments.
1: Mm-hmm.
0: And we know what those public companies are returning to the stock market. If you back those returns out, There's not a lot of growth, but we are seeing more rotation, right? We're seeing more rotation out of tech-driven stocks,
1: mm-hmm.
0: Out of fears, frankly, mm-hmm. that maybe we are in a bit of a bubble with AI-related companies. I think we probably are, but that's not to say that bubbles have to pop. They can mm-hmm. also slowly deflate.
1: So you mentioned data centers a minute ago. It really has become a very lightning rod issue. I guess I'm a little surprised by that. I mean, I understand people's concerns about that, but I think, you know, do you balance those concerns with what AI can do for you? And I think maybe some of it is based on fears of what AI may become down the road and maybe it may become too controlling of our lives, perhaps, I guess. But the data centers require a lot of energy. I understand that. Do you feel like the criticisms of these data centers, is it justified?
0: Well, you know, I think in some parts, in some respects, it is justified.
1: Mm-hmm.
0: Certainly when it comes to power, you know, the use of power, the use of water, the use of real estate.
1: Maybe they didn't have like some of these micro nuclear reactors.
0: Yeah. You know, and that's where I think the answer may lie, right? Mm-hmm. So there are more and more investments going into what's called micro data centers. Mm-hmm. They're not these behemoths that take up hundreds and hundreds of acres. They don't take up, I mean, they obviously use an increased amount of energy relative to maybe a household.
1: Yeah.
0: But they just don't have the same footprint and the same, they don't generate the same concerns for local communities.
1: Mm-hmm.
0: But let's be clear here. Data centers temporarily create jobs,
1: mm-hmm.
0: and I think that's where you're seeing some pushback.
1: Well, you're right. Once it gets up and running,
0: it's done.
1: It's done.
0: You have a handful of engineers that are there, and that's about it.
1: Mm-hmm.
0: In past industrial revolutions, and make no mistake, we are in the midst of an industrial revolution. In past industrial revolutions, it took some time. Sometimes it can take a couple generations, but ultimately, people could see a path to increase job creation.
1: Mm-hmm.
0: I believe that one of the real points of reluctance with the general population, with the American public, is that there's no clear way that the onset of artificial intelligence creates more jobs in the future.
1: It probably contracts job market.
0: Probably does. It makes really efficient, proficient people more proficient and more effective.
1: Mm-hmm.
0: It makes people that are maybe on the fringes of their profession less effective.
1: Mm-hmm.
0: And so I believe that's at the heart of a lot of these fears.
1: Mm-hmm.
0: And let's be honest, the American economy, while it has created a lot of jobs
1: mm-hmm.
0: over the last several decades, and then not necessarily referencing one administration or another, the American economy has created a lot of jobs over the recent decades. But most of these jobs, a lot of these jobs are not enough to afford. They're service industry jobs and not necessarily service industry in terms of doctors and lawyers.
1: Right. Yeah.
0: But in terms of servers and home healthcare aides.
1: I know you're not a big fan of Elon Musk, but he said something in an interview I thought was kind of interesting. He said that with the innovation of artificial intelligence, that the day will come, and it's not that far down the road, where money won't matter anymore because we'll have robots and machines making everything we want and anything we want 24/7 around the clock that we won't want for anything, and therefore money won't have any value. You see, that seems a little, extreme out there, but I mean, how far off base is he though?
0: Well, now that strain of thought has been around for a couple centuries, mm-hmm. right? That they, if you go back to Keynes, mm-hmm. John Maynard Keynes, he foresaw a future where people worked 3 or 4 hours a day and they frankly had much more leisure time. Mm-hmm. I think Musk's comments hit right at the heart of why there's a lot of hesitation to embrace AI, particularly in kind of the middle and upper middle classes.
1: Mm-hmm.
0: And quite frankly, if you have $1 trillion, you already don't worry about money much anyway.
1: Well, yeah, but it could be that having $1 trillion won't mean anything though.
0: That kind of comment, though, mm-hmm. I think directly relates to some of the things I overheard during the first hour.
1: Mm-hmm.
0: When you have pretty successful, the most successful capitalist in human history,
1: yeah.
0: saying, my businesses and businesses like mine are going to create so much wealth that money doesn't matter.
1: Mm-hmm.
0: That means socialism.
1: Mm-hmm.
0: Let's be honest. That means yeah. socialism.
1: Yeah, I see it.
0: I don't think this.
1: We've already seen the push for universal basic income, which you and I talked about in the past.
0: Correct. Yeah, and I don't think all of this kind of move towards socialism originates with people that want kind of free stuff.
1: Yeah,
0: I don't think that. I think the general public hears what these people are saying. What people like Sam Altman, Elon Musk, so on and so forth are saying out there, where it's like we're going to take away all the jobs. And they're, to a degree, rightfully fearful of that. Mm-hmm. There is a drive right now to create a billion-dollar company that has no employees mm-hmm. using AI,
1: yeah.
0: right? So what does that look like for job creation, and we kind of brushed on it.
1: It's good for the guy who owns it.
0: Yeah, that's exactly right, right? So if you're Elon Musk, yeah, you'd love to be able to do that, But ultimately, that, I think, feeds into this growth and interest in socialism. And that's a terrible trend for us to be seeing.
1: I certainly of all the things that are going on right now, this attraction and playing footsie with socialism is concerning for me. I think it is anyway.
0: Yeah, and I think ultimately it's going to come to a head where we're going to have a real nationwide conversation about what does the social safety net need to look like.
1: Yeah.
0: It hasn't been kind of, I guess for lack of a better term, updated in 80 years.
1: So I don't think anybody has the appetite to address it, though, Danny.
0: Well, and that's the concern, right? So right now, we've moved away from defined benefit plans, mm-hmm. pension plans for retirement, into defined contribution plans, 401ks, right? The 401ks are now being gamed. Elon Musk is a great example of that. So SpaceX went public mm-hmm. a couple weeks ago, right? SpaceX was able to get on the NASDAQ exchange without meeting the requirements that have been in place for decades now.
1: Mm-hmm.
0: So, previously to have your shares traded, you had to release 10% of them. And then before you could become part of the S&P 500, for example, you had to be, you had to be trading for a year,
1: mm-hmm.
0: Before you could do that. Same with NASDAQ. So there have been some changes there. And quite frankly, now if you have a 401k and you're in index funds, you probably own some SpaceX,
1: mm-hmm.
0: right? Even though that company is wildly overvalued, mm-hmm. wildly overvalued. It's trading like 100 times earnings.
1: Well, yeah, he went from 500 billion to 1 point. He almost.
0: In one day.
1: Yeah, it's like he almost earned $1 trillion right, in
0: so,
1: one day.
0: So capitalism is being gamed currently. Mm-hmm. And I think, ultimately, that conversation is going to come to a head. It's that conversation that's going to come to a head, is how do we make capitalism competitive again?
1: Mm-hmm.
0: Not necessarily do we need to make socialism or I guess, increased elements of socialism
1: so part our of the American we're admitting the wrong response to the concerns around us.
0: Correct. Correct. We need to be working on capitalism, not looking to just change the system. Capitalism needs to become more competitive again.
1: We'll have to pick up there next time, Danny.
0: Always fun, Larry.
1: Always enjoy. 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Three-day forecast today, sunny and nice, high of 82 tonight. Partly cloudy skies, low of 62 tomorrow. Sunny, a slight chance of showers and thunderstorms, maybe a little warmer as well, high in the mid-80s. And then on Friday, showers likely, maybe a thunderstorm too, a high of 84. In Lexington right now, partly sunny skies and 79 at your official weather station, 97.3 FM WVLK.
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17: A better life with Dr. Sanjay Gupta.
18: A colleague of mine went to a meeting of the primetime seniors the other week. There are programs like this all over the country for people in their 60s, 70s, 80s, and beyond to stay active. It's not just something to keep older folks busy. It helps to keep their bodies in shape and their brains sharp. Showing up with a good attitude is a must, and research shows that having the right mindset actually does lead to better physical aging. So if you need some suggestions to boost your positivity, experts we talked to recommended focusing on goals, which can boost your confidence. Practice gratitude, they said. One of the seniors my colleague met told her that just waking up in the morning is, quote, better than the alternative. That's true. Focus on the things you can control. Diet and exercise. And very importantly, surround yourself with positive people, because that can be contagious. I'm Dr. Sanjay Gupta, helping you live a better life.
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11: Wednesday will end up mostly sunny with highs in the low 80s. Just a good old summer day out there. And we're about to see some active weather on the rise. Just a few showers and storms Thursday, otherwise partly sunny and in the mid-80s. Still in the mid-80s Friday, though, with scattered showers and storms likely to start off the weekend. We'll have to watch for strong storms and heavy rain. I'm meteorologist Tom Ackerman with your LEX 18 Storm Tracker forecast on Lexington's news, traffic, and weather station, 97.3 FM WVLK.
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18: 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Ask them how the posts in their feed make them feel. These apps are built to be addictive, so kids, all of us in fact, will keep coming back for more, even when we are made to feel worse. It's bizarre. You might need to help your son or daughter reset their algorithm by unfollowing certain accounts and following or interacting with more positive ones. They might need suggestions of other healthier things to do, or to see you leading the way by example and putting your own phone away. In the run-up to bedtime, everyone's phone should go away, no questions asked. And if you need some help, sort of, I guess, resetting expectations, try engaging parents of your kids' friends for a more coordinated effort. I'm Dr. Sanjay Gupta, helping you live a better life.
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1: Hello, Kentucky Sports. Ben writes on the text line, Larry, so because the Democrats are slow walking the country off a cliff, conservatives must follow. I'm not understanding that logic. Please list the topics conservatives must be willing to compromise more on. I mean, I'm not telling you to do anything, Ben. I'm just telling you the reality is as the middle of this country begins to move more and more to the left, by not evolving and changing a little bit, you're going to be increasingly further away from the middle, and it's going to make it harder to win elections. I mean, at the end of the day, if you're not at the table, it doesn't matter whether you're right. If you're not at the table, you can't influence policy direction. I'm not telling you what you should or should not do. I'm telling you what's happening. And if you don't evolve, you're going to become less and less influential. You decide whatever topic you feel like that you can have some flexibility on. But as if you stay where you are and the middle moves increasingly more to the left, falling at a lesser speed, they drift leftward by the liberal side of the aisle. It doesn't matter whether you're right or not. You're moving further and further away from the middle by not moving at all. And by doing so, it's going to get increasingly more difficult to win elections down the road. And if you don't win elections, you have no influence. That's what I'm telling you. I'm not telling you what you personally should have to do or what policy ideas you have to compromise on. I'm just telling you the reality that if you're staunchly conservative, eventually most of the countries can move far enough away from you that it's going to make it hard to win elections. And if you can't win elections, it doesn't matter whether you're right. It doesn't matter whether you hold the beliefs that are closer to what the country was founded on. You're not going to have any influence and no ability to control ultimately the direction and the speed with which the country changes. That's what I'm talking about. So don't misunderstand. I'm not telling you what you have to move on. And if you don't want to move, you don't move. Don't change. But I think you have to understand and respect the reality of things. Is if the country increasingly is moving more and more to the left, and the middle is lurching further away from the right. I mean, you can look at the pie chart, or not pie chart rather, but you can look at the graph showing that the middle of this country, while it's not far left extremism, it is moving further away from the conservative side of the aisle. And it is going to make it harder and harder to win elections going forward. And I think people need to understand that. Larry, I let the Tea Party cry, let the conservatives cry, let the Republican Party cry. Look what happened in New York now. That may not be a mandate for a lot of other estates, but it's coming like people are tired of millionaires and billionaires running the country. If it's called socialism, so what? Yeah, but again, millionaires and billionaires are the ones to create jobs. You may not like that. It may offend you that one person has $1 billion, but how many people do they employ? I mean, you may not like that a handful of people have a whole lot of money. But what's the alternative? I think it's still better than the alternative. I would rather someone have a whole lot of money than all of us have nothing. Because if Elon Musk can become a billionaire or a trillionaire, because he didn't have $1 trillion in cash, but if he can have insane amount of wealth, then just about anybody's capable of doing it. If you catch the right break and you're hardworking and maybe you come up with the right idea, nobody's limited. But in a socialistic world, you are limited as to what you can earn and the kind of lifestyle you can have. Why do I care if Elon Musk is a trillionaire? Look how many people he employs. How many people have good jobs or gainfully employed? Is that worse than all of us having nothing? I don't think so. Larry, you're factually incorrect. Look at the maps from 2024. The entire country moved red except for a few pockets on the coast. Yes, but now it's moving back towards the left again. The Democrats are expected to win both the House and the Senate in November. I'm not factually incorrect. The middle is moving further away from the right. It's not lost, but it's not permanently controlled either. But if it continues to move towards the left, it's going to get harder and harder to keep it. Larry, by your logic, Larry, the right should have moved left under Obama's crazy policies, very divisive president, but people recognize just that and move back to the right. I'm not telling you what you should do. I'm just telling you what I think is going to happen. I think you guys are misinterpreting. I'm not telling you what to do. I'm telling you, logic tells you that if the middle continues to move further away from you, you're going to have less and less influence over the middle, and you need the middle to win. Ben writes, you just call people radical for not wanting to go along with the nation. First of all, Ben, I did not say that. You're making that up. I did not say that. You're projecting. You want me to say that, but I'm not going to. Larry, we are witnessing the fundamental transformation of America right before our eyes. People better wake up before it's too late. I mean, listen, the best case scenario would be is that America sees how radical these democratic socialists are and they're repulsed by it. And the middle of this America, the independents will look at this and say, that's a bridge too far. I'm not willing to go there. Dowler writes later, the left on the left is moving further to the left. That's true. And quickly. But the center of the country is moving to the left gradually. That's also true. But I was an arch supporter of Trump and MAGA, but in my eyes, MAGA may not be over, but it's quickly losing favor with the Republicans. I don't believe the next Republican president, if we do have a Republican president next time, will be a MAGA president. I mean, we'll see. I think that the ability of J.D. Vance to win, it'll be largely contingent upon how America feels about Trump's policies. Maybe not necessarily Trump personally, but his policies. Is the economy in good shape? Are gas prices reasonable? You know, are the cost of goods reasonable? You know, is the economy improving? If the economy's not very good and gas prices are down and we're involved in a couple of world wars and we're bogged down and we can't get out of it without getting egg on our face, then it's going to be hard for a J.D. Vance to win. And maybe if you're a Republican, you say, hey, listen, let's win the Senate, keep the Democrats from doing anything crazy, and let's live to run again in 32 with someone that's, you know, more likable. And oftentimes that's really what happens. That's why parties rarely ever have more than two consecutive terms before the other side retakes control, regains control. The Stuttgart Motors text line 253-5959. Ben writes, yeah, you respond to what makes conservatives radical, and you specifically say their unwillingness to compromise. Unwillingness to compromise is not radical. I'm not saying you have to go radical left. The foundation of our country is compromise. You can't always have it your way constantly 24/7. The willingness to compromise a little bit to win elections is not radically going along with the radical left. Come on, you know that. You're smarter than that, Ben. Larry, the right and the left, something has to give. I'm working my tail off and making decent money. I'm broke, pack my lunch almost every day, watch my dollars pretty closely. Something has to give. I mean, I think a lot of people feel that way. I mean, I agree with what Danny said. I mean, the cost of living and home affordability is difficult to stomach right now. I think the vision offered by the left is socialism. I think that's the wrong response. I think we have to find a way to make capitalism work for. I think Danny's right about that. That we have to find a way to make capitalism work for all of us. You know, capitalism is not perfect, but the answer to an imperfect capitalism isn't to throw it out the window and go to socialism. Larry, good grief! Some of your listeners got up on the wrong side of the bed this morning. You have more patience and tact than I would have. Well, I mean, I think people hear me and they read into it something I didn't say. I think oftentimes people don't really listen to what I'm actually saying. They're taking my words and projecting it into what they think it means and what they believe I feel, and then claiming I said it. Are you suggesting there should be no red line a conservative should stand on? What I said to you is you have to look at your own personal feelings regarding issues and decide what issues you're willing to budge on and what you're willing to compromise on. Well, sure, I think there's things I wouldn't budge on. But are you telling me that there's nothing you're willing to budge on? I never said that there's no red line on an issue that you can't budge on. I said, let me say it again, I said conservatives, I think, are going to have to look at what they believe in and ask themselves, what am I willing to compromise on to stay relevant, but yet still stay true to my principles? That's what I said. This is from Joe. We have allowed a whole lot of radicals to come into our country, and they have quickly used our Constitution and our generosity to take over our country. I definitely think that there are people coming into the country that don't want to be Americans, that are using our way of life against us to gain power, to change it. I don't understand why people come here wanting to turn our country into the country they felt like they had to leave. It doesn't make sense to me. I definitely think that I go back to it about who we should let into the country. I'm happy to let anybody into our country from any country in the world, provided that they want to be Americans. And people say, well, how do you prove that? You prove that because people who don't want to be part of your country won't have an interest in earning the citizenship. If people can just walk in and claim it and take it, I mean, you ever heard the adage that if you want something enough, you're willing to work for it? If you want to be an American, you'll be willing to work for it and do what it takes to become an American. People that are demanding citizen, coming across the border and demanding citizenship, demanding benefits, they're not interested in working and earning the right to be an American. They want it given to them. People who want it given to them, I don't think should get it. I think you should be willing to earn it. If you're willing to earn it, that tells me that you want to be an American. People who are demanding it be given to them aren't interested in being Americans. They want to be a citizen of the world living in America. And I think that's exactly the person that I don't want to be here. Ben writes, Larry, know what you said in response to what are radical conservative positions, their unwillingness to change? I think to stay relevant, you're going to have to be willing to change a little bit, yes. But I did not say radical conservative positions. I think what I said is that both parties have questions that they've got to answer going forward. That's what started this conversation. I do think that people look at conservative positions and view them as radical. I didn't say they were radical. The Stuttgart Motors text line 253-5959. Folks, if you'd like to play a little golf this weekend, and why wouldn't you? 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Tonight, partly cloudy skies, low of 62. Tomorrow, sunny with a slight chance of showers. Also a bit warmer as well, high in the mid-80s. And then Friday, showers likely, maybe a thunderstorm, high of 84. In Lexington right now, we have partly sunny skies, 79 degrees at your official weather station, 97.3 FM WVOK.
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5: For more than a decade, the Environmental Working Group has put out a list of the so-called Dirty Dozen. These are the non-organic produce contaminated with the highest levels of pesticides. Well, this year, spinach topped the list, followed by kale, collard, mustard greens, strawberries, grapes, nectarines, peaches, cherries, apples, blackberries, pears, potatoes, and blueberries. Now, all these fruits and vegetables are part of a healthy diet, so no one is saying you shouldn't eat them. Point is, though, you could consider buying these items organic if and when you can, and then taking extra care when you wash them. The FDA recommends rinsing all fruits and vegetables, even the ones that are organic, under running water that is slightly warmer than room temperature. Don't use soap, bleach, or any fancy produce washes. I'm Dr. Sanjay Gupta, helping you live a better life.
6: Which we're talking about in your last segment is quite important. I think that whether or not we deserve to be Americans, we are Americans, and people who come in here want to be Americans, and I just wish that they would stop thinking about what this country can give them and what this country can, what they can give this country.
7: Mm-hmm. Well, I mean, Jack Kennedy famously asked that question.
6: Yes, I know.
7: Ask not what your country can do for you, but what you can do for your country. And I think our country is increasingly becoming the opposite. You know, I want the country to give me something first. You know, I feel no obligation to give back, you know, and it is concerning to me when you think about how many people are coming to this country and making demands, coming into this country illegally and making demands. You know, I mean, I think we're a pretty welcoming country. I don't think people appreciate how welcoming we actually are. I don't feel any obligation to give citizenship or to give people the right to live here that are coming to our country illegally and making demands upon us.
6: I think you're right, Larry, and I think that we need to change our perspective in that, yes, America is probably, well, not probably, is the greatest country in the world,
7: mm-hmm.
6: but it doesn't mean that we owe everybody something from our pockets or from our welfare or from our treasure.
7: Mm-hmm. Well, yeah. I mean, if you give

0: people your citizenship. If you're just handing it out to whoever wants it like that, and people don't earn it, they're not going to appreciate it. They're going to take it for granted. They're going to abuse it. They're going to give nothing back. They're not going to protect it. I mean, if something is precious, you value it, you protect it. It means the world to you. If it's free, then what value does it? I mean, if you just give money away, it has no value. If you give citizenship away to a country, it has no value. I mean, I don't want it to be so arduous that people can't accomplish it. But at the same time, though, if you don't have to earn the right to be an American, it won't mean anything to you.
1: Yeah, it's like when I was growing up, if I didn't earn something, I didn't appreciate it.
0: Yeah.
1: But if I did earn something, it's like, yeah, I did this. Yeah. And I think it's the same way for people who want to be citizens of the United States.
0: Mm-hmm.
1: Yeah, it doesn't have to be as arduous as it is now, but it has to be something that they earn.
0: Well, that's right. I don't want it to be so difficult that 90% of people aren't capable of doing it. I mean, I want it to be a challenge. I want it to be earned. But I don't want it to be so difficult people can't accomplish it. But I don't want it to be so easy that people can just, you know, sneak into the country, go into a DMV and fill out an application and they stamp it and boom, you're a citizen. I don't want it to be that easy. I don't want amnesty given to the people who've come into a country illegally. You know, if you want to come to our country, you have to follow. If you have people coming into our country not abiding by our laws, then how much are they going to abide by laws once they're members of the country?
1: Yeah, I think you're exactly right, Larry. I think that people who are given citizenship too easily don't feel like that they deserve to follow the rules and the laws that we have in place for our citizens.
0: Mike, if you give people everything they have, they won't take care of it. If you give people citizenship to a country, they won't protect it and take care of it.
1: You're exactly right, Larry. Thank you.
0: Thank you. Appreciate it, Mike. Thank you very much. All right. Hour number two in the books, 253-5959. And we'll talk with Larry Vaught coming up after the top of the hour break. And we'll talk a little Kentucky sports. And we'll try to squeeze in some phone calls and also some text messages. A little understaffed today, so be patient with me regarding the phone calls, and we'll do the best we can.
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3: President Trump on Capitol Hill. I'm Lisa Brady, Fox News, arriving less than an hour ago for a lunch meeting with Senate Republicans after scrapping a planned signing ceremony for a housing bill that passed Congress with broad support.
4: They were going to do this at the Capitol. Then he was going to meet with these Senate Republicans. And the reason is that he said we have to pass the Save America Act first. They don't seem to have the votes to do that, and that's going to be an issue of contention. Republicans are trying to campaign on affordability. Pulling back on the housing bill may undercut those efforts.
3: Fox's Chad Pergram on the Hill. The Senate has tried and failed to advance versions of the Save America Act, a voter ID bill. On his way into the meeting, the president telling reporters,
5: "Every election's important. We're doing very well. They want a lot of communists to come in. I'm saying it a little bit differently."
3: Pointing to last night's primary wins for Democratic Socialist candidates who ousted two House Democrats in New York primaries. New York City Mayor Zoran Mamdani, who backed three winning candidates in all, says voters want a new kind of politics, focusing, he says, on American workers. Republicans criticize campaign priorities, including abolishing ICE. A separate Trump push for election reform has been struck down by a federal judge in Boston, ruling that an executive order requiring proof of citizenship to register to vote would violate the separation of powers. The same judge had issued a preliminary injunction last year after a challenge from Democrat-led states. The president also telling reporters,
5: "Iran is making very big concessions. We'll see what happens, but it's been very, very, very powerful. It's going very, very well."
3: He has a White House meeting today with the NATO Secretary General, while Secretary of State Rubio is in the Middle East meeting with allies, some of them reportedly concerned the current deal is too soft on Iran.
6: "The president's been cleared. If we're going to get a deal, it has to be a real deal and it has to be a good deal."
3: Otherwise, Rubio says President Trump has options. 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
11: Wednesday will end up mostly sunny with highs in the low 80s. Just a good old summer day out there. And we're about to see some active weather on the rise. Just a few showers and storms Thursday, otherwise partly sunny and in the mid 80s. Still in the mid 80s Friday, though, with scattered showers and storms likely to start off the weekend. We'll have to watch for strong storms and heavy rain. I'm meteorologist Tom Ackerman with your LEX 18 Storm Tracker forecast on Lexington's news, traffic, and weather station, 97.3 FM WVLK.
0: Welcome back to our program here on Larry Glover Live. It is 2:05 exactly on our Wednesday program. Tomorrow we'll have Rob Farley here to talk some geopolitics. We'll find out the latest on what's happening with Iran. We'll also get his opinions and have him weigh in on what's going on with Great Britain. Yet another prime minister steps down. 7 in 10 years. That kind of instability is going to take a toll at some point, if it's not already. We'll talk about that with Rob Farley from the Patterson School coming up tomorrow at 2:05. Right now, we're going to visit with our friend Larry Vaught from Vaught's Views and Your Sports Edge. Larry, welcome to the show. Always a pleasure to talk with you.
12: Well, thank you very much. And I'm glad we're not going to be talking about the instability at the UK that we know.
0: That's right. Instability of the UK, not UK. It's like the Ohio State versus Ohio State. We're UK.
12: Gotcha.
0: They're the UK. Do you feel like with the hiring of Jay Blatt, do you feel like that you feel good about the stability of UK?
12: I kind of do. I mean, I'll be honest, I didn't really know a whole lot about him.
0: Same.
12: I'm just kind of judging by what I have seen. But I tell you what put me over the top. I'm sure you recognize the name Homer Rice and what a great impact he had on college athletics in various ways as a coach and an administrator. And he was at Georgia Tech the same, or was there when Jay Blatt was an athletic director there. He really got to know and went out of his way to get to know and be around Homer Rice, kind of similar to what John Calipari did with Joe Hall.
0: Yeah.
12: And so recently I talked to Homer's widow, Karen, And she just raves about Jay, how much that Homer thought of him, how good he was to them, how good he was with the student athletes at Georgia Tech, how good he was with fundraisers, how good he was just with the general fan that he was out and about all the time. So she won me over. She thinks she still has a lot of friends in Kentucky, and she thinks he's the perfect guy for Kentucky. So when I heard that kind of endorsement from somebody like that I know and respect, that sold me.
0: Well, I think that maybe we need to sort of, I guess, reevaluate what we think an AD should be in college athletics, Larry. I mean, we still maybe are kind of clinging to this traditional idea of an AD that's a former player or a former coach that that has great inroads into the coaching circles that can go out and get identify the right guy or right gal to hold an important position within the athletic department and talk to boosters. And now the AD, as much as anything, is a guy that's a fundraiser.
12: Yeah, and he better be when you're paying a particular athlete maybe $6 million or $7 million, just one guy on a team that you're paying that much money to. You better be a fundraiser. I think that athletic director now, if he can get somebody to help him evaluate coaches and give him insights on what coach could do and what a coach can't do and all like that, you better have somebody that can identify with people that can donate money, but also be innovative and creative enough to find ways to generate money and be able to include the average fan where they can maybe help do something for you or be able to create business deals that bring in extra money and do different things with your athletes and your exposure to your school. And Jay seems great at that. If there's a drawback to him, it's that he's moved around some, but it's hard for me to fault anybody that moves around because every time he moves, it's a step up. And I think that's what anybody would want. So if he's at Kentucky 3 years and wins so many championships and raised so much money that he gets a chance to go somewhere else, I think you say, great job, Jay. Appreciate you being here.
0: Yeah, do you feel like that that we are moving to a college landscape where the Texases and Ohio States will have so much money that, I mean, not that I would think two programs would dominate everything, because, I mean, I think there's other wealthy programs, but I mean, I could see a day where Texas is generating $700-800 million a year.
12: Yeah, me too. I think you're going to see that more and more. Of course, you still have to spend your money in the right way. You can spend the most money and still not be the best team and all. But the more money you have to spend, your chances of being the best team certainly increase. And I'm thinking there's probably going to at some schools or maybe a lot of schools, you're going to have to make a decision. What do we want to be good in? Do we want to try to be national champion in softball, baseball, and volleyball, and whatever happens in basketball and football, we just roll with? Or do we want to put everything we've got into those programs and the minor or the less or the sports that don't produce as much revenue at all? Do we just kind of not worry about them? I think that's going to be a lot of decisions that a lot of athletic directors are going to have to make and probably make some decisions they really don't want to.
0: Yeah.
12: But financially, they won't have any choice but to make them.
0: We're talking with Larry Vaughn from Vaughn's Views and Your Sports Edge. Dusty May is leaving Michigan for the Dallas Mavericks. And those that are close to Dusty have said that he just was growing tired of the job of a college basketball coach and wanted to go back to something he really enjoyed. That was actually coaching basketball in the NBA. And I was listening to Jeff Goodman and Rob Doster talk about this on Field of 68, and they were making the point that he's not the first, he's not the last young coach to walk away sooner than you would think, because they've made a lot of money and being a coach and trying to compete for national championships in this day and age is almost an impossible task. And asking you to build a program and maintain it, may be too much to ask for, frankly. I tell you, it's a quandary, I think, for college coaches out there, because I do think in a 10-year window, you're very likely to have four really good teams and five really good teams and five mediocre teams, because you're rebuilding the entire roster every single year.
12: Yeah, and to think back for us old guys, you're not near as old as me, but I'll put you still in the old guy category compared to a lot. Mm-hmm. But think back to the days when we thought, man, why would a guy ever leave college coaching for NBA? They've got 81 games, and they have to be working 7-8 months a year.
0: Yeah,
12: what a grind that must be. They'd never leave college to do that. And now you're thinking, man, that NBA season is pretty short compared to what you go through in college, where you never get a break anymore.
0: Yeah. Yeah, college is a 24-hour a day job now, Larry. And and you're judged by last season in many ways. I mean, I get Mark Pope is not maybe the best example, but you know, his first year, I think we would all agree, was a really good year. And the second year didn't go so well, and he's defined by the second year. It's as if the first year and some of the challenges he overcame and maximized the ability almost didn't happen. You know, I mean, people criticize him as a recruiter, but yet he's brought in the number one portal. He's already got a five-star top 10 guy out of the 27 class. He may or may not get this Serbian kid, which figures to be a top five or top six draft pick in the 2028 draft. It's a hard job, and it really has become even more so increasingly a what have you done for me lately job.
12: Yeah, because at this time a year ago, nobody was complaining about the clients that Mark Pope had brought in or the team that he was thinking he was going to have last season. Everybody was overjoyed with it. And you throw in a couple of injuries, maybe a couple of games you lost that you shouldn't have, and all of a sudden you're sitting there with 14 injuries, and everybody's saying you can't coach, you can't recruit.
0: Yeah.
12: 6 months after saying they thought you had a team you could win the national title with. And now, 2 months ago, everybody was saying, well, it looks like Pope's finished. He can't do this, can't recruit, can't do that. Now, all of a sudden, he's brought in a couple of guys, or I think a lot of my UK friends, they're slowly talking themselves into believing this is a Final Four team or a potential Final Four team. And if they do get the guy from Serbia, I guarantee you the friends that I know, they're going to ever bit believe it's going to be a Final Four team. So you can be pretty fickle and change pretty easy. As you said, it's a one-year rotation, and that's a tough grind to have to face every year, knowing that you're going to be judged so much on what goes on every year, and that especially in basketball, where one player being better or worse can change the whole outlook for a season.
0: Especially in basketball, where it doesn't, you get two or three of the right, the right kinds of players, and you can be a Final Four team. And if you swing and miss on two or three of your best, your perceived best players, then you're going to be mediocre. You know, the pressure to win is greater than ever before, Larry. And I do wonder if we're increasingly getting to the day where everybody's going to be changing coaches every 4 or 5 years, 6 years. The one coach I think is best equipped to handle this landscape is John Calipari. He's been building a new roster every year for 20 years. He knows how to do it better than anybody.
12: Yeah, I think that's a very valid point. And he's kind of changed jobs, kind of rejuvenated him. And I think you're right, seeing somebody stay at the same place 9, 10, 12 years now is probably not going to happen, because they're probably just going to need to change just for the sake of change for them and for the fan base, and wherever they are is going to want to change, because you're always going to think somebody else is going to come in and do better. And when a guy like Dusty May can walk away from a team after winning a national championship in his second year, it ought to kind of open eyes about just how hard it is to be a college coach right now.
0: Well, John Shire has even been floated around as being a candidate for some of these open NBA jobs. And he really is, I think, he's not really won anything yet, but he's had good teams. And you can at least argue that of all the so-called, historic blue bloods, Duke's probably the best position right now, even if they haven't won a national championship or in 10 years. And, and I know people talk about Kentucky's not won a title since 2012. Well, we're going on 12 years for Duke too, by the way. it's been a while since they've won one also. And here's a guy that's a Duke Blue Devil coaching at his dream job, and he's flirting with NBA jobs about 4 years on the job at Duke.
12: Yeah. And like I say, and you can understand why. I mean, it's just a brutal schedule that they have and have to deal with, and the social media pressure and now the financial obligations that they have. I mean, you've got to win to justify the payroll you've got, and if you don't win, then everybody in the world is upset with you, and it's just a grind. I mean, to me, a lot of times it's not even as much fun to kind of cover the sport just because you see the pressure and the strain that coaches and even athletes are under. And again, I don't want to feel sorry for them, because they're getting compensated a whole lot better than you and I are for it. But it's just changed the whole perspective of everything that we think about college sports now. And to me, it's just not near as much fun as what it used to be.
0: I think you have to have a GM in this day and age. You have to have a director of player personnel or something like that that manages rosters and stuff. Because you simply can't be a coach during the day and just spend your evening dealing with agents and putting out fires, and answering your phone call at 3 o'clock in the morning because somebody from Europe wants to make an official visit. I think it's not that any top tier coach can't handle the role of a GM. It's just there's not enough hours in the day to do it all.
12: No, I mean, I don't know when they ever sleep. I've often tried to figure out when they could ever sleep with all the things that they've got going on and everything. I mean, that's one thing, like even now with Will Stein. I mean, it seems to me he's working 28 hours a day because he's always recruiting or in the facility or out speaking or doing an interview or doing something. And I don't know. I mean, he's young and maybe he can go at this pace for a while, but it's a brutal pace to try to go at. And I think even – I mean, obviously football has a GM, and I think basketball needs one, but I'm not sure that even like sports like baseball, softball, maybe volleyball don't need them with all that's changed in this world.
0: Yeah. Larry, when you look at the basketball team, I think last year they reportedly spent $22 million on a roster. I mean, that speculation, I don't know where that speculation comes from, what it's rooted in, but that's what we heard. This year's team probably allegedly similar kind of budget, but instead of having one team over $20 million, Dusty May said he thinks there'll be 25 to maybe 30 programs over a $20 million roster in college basketball. If it takes 23 or 24, maybe $26 million to put a Final Four basketball team on the floor, what's it cost to put a football team together?
12: Yeah, and Will keeps saying it's not about the money, but it's got to be about the money to a certain extent. I mean, it looks like Kentucky has lost one of their commits to South Carolina because of a much bigger offer that's being made, and that's why I think anybody that's committed to any school right now in football, it's still a long time to December because if another school decides, okay, we're just going to empty the pocketbooks and come after somebody, there's really a great chance to flip them. But, I mean, I would think, like I say, I don't know how you're going to put together a team if you really want to compete for a national title or even compete to be one of the best in the SEC for less than, what, $30-35 million? Maybe it's already at that stage.
0: I'd say it already is probably, especially like a place like Texas. You know, I mean, they have endless supply of cash. But, I mean, if you have, an All-American caliber quarterback, he's going to want $5 or $6 million. If you have a couple of first-round defensive ends or a defensive lineman or, an All-American linebacker, they're going to be getting several million dollars. I mean, I think you may have 7 or 8 players that are getting $4 or $5 million, and the rest of them are getting, like, gift cards to Chick-fil-A.
12: Yeah, maybe they're getting a lot of gift cards to Chick-fil-A. And then you think about some of the just elite athletes you have in other sports at just Kentucky who are getting nothing or basically next to nothing in today's world, because I know we were told this NIL is going to be good for everybody and it's going to help every sport. And it has to some extent, but the NIL money doesn't spread among many of the sports for any significant amount except the big ones.
0: Yeah, indeed. We're talking with Larry Vaught from Vaught's Views. You mentioned about Will Stein, and it does feel like he is – I guess I feel like Will Stein a little bit about the way I felt about Mark Pope before the first season, that he checks every box. Let's see if he can win.
12: Yeah, and I think we kind of need to remind ourselves that, yeah, he's been doing great in recruiting, bringing in a lot of names that you think are going to be able to help him. But none of these high school recruits, they're not going to be on his team this year. He's still got the roster that he had to put together just immediately when he got here. And why it's got a lot of interesting pieces, I don't know. If you just look at it on paper versus the same team that Mark Stoops had last year, I don't know if you would say this team looks a whole lot better on paper than what Kentucky did going into last season. Now, what you're hoping is that some of the questions that Kentucky had last year in football that kind of fizzled, that this year that all these guys will be as good or better than what everybody is hoping they will be. Mm-hmm. I do like the emphasis he put on the O-line and the D-line in the transfer portal, but still, I don't know how you feel about it, Larry, but usually I figure guys are in the transfer portal for a reason, and until I see them on the team that they went to and what the productivity is going to be like, I've still got to be a little skeptical just until I can see with my own eyes.
0: Yeah, I mean, people are projecting Kentucky to finish near the last in the SEC, but, 2 years ago, people didn't think Indiana was going to do very much, and maybe know, IU, I don't doubt that IU is mostly an anomaly. I don't think that anybody can just do it. You know, I think you have to be a confluence of right man, right time, right position, right investment to make it all work. But, you know, I mean, several people talk about, you know, who could be the next Indiana. Kentucky comes up from time to time with Will Stein and his, you know, his innovative offensive mind and his enthusiasm. It's interesting. I was talking to someone that's been around Will a little bit, and they told me that they've never been around someone that just genuinely believes that they're going to win. He said it's not a cockiness, but there's such confidence with Will Stein. He just thinks he's the smartest guy in the room and sort of in a humble way.
12: Yeah, I mean, I think cocky is a fair word to use for him, but I think most great coaches fall into that category. But because he has never done anything but win. I mean, everywhere he's been, he's always won, so he didn't really know anything else. And I mean, I go back to thinking, I mean, this is a guy coming out of high school I thought might be the next quarterback at Center College here in Danville, Division III school. Mm-hmm. And then he finally decided, no, I think these Division I schools are wrong about me. I'm going to walk on at Louisville, show what I could do. He ends up being a starter at Louisville. I think that's just that bulldog mentality, confidence, whatever you want to say about him, that he has in himself and that he has that he can build a program. And I love the staff that he has surrounded himself with. I mean, I don't know how they'll coach, but just their energy and their enthusiasm and their passion, the way they relate to the players and the fans, I love everything about that. It's kind of a total makeover from Mark Stoops, who had more veteran guys who obviously had proven track records as coaches. He's got a lot of younger guys now ready to be able to make their name in coaching, and I think for Kentucky, that's probably a good thing.
0: Larry, appreciate it as always. Always appreciate your insight. Thank you very much.
12: Anytime, buddy.
0: All right, thank you. That's Larry Vaught from Vaught's Views and Your Sports Edge, 253-5959, the Stuttgart Motors text line, 253-5959. 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Let's take a look at your three-day forecast. Today, sunny and nice, high of 82. Tonight, partly cloudy skies, low of 62. Tomorrow, sunny with a slight chance of showers, a bit warmer too, high in the mid-80s. And then Friday, showers likely, maybe a thunderstorm, high of 84. In Lexington right now, partly sunny skies and 80 degrees at your official weather station, 97.3 FM, WVLK.
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17: A Better Life with Dr. Sanjay Gupta.
18: For more than a decade, the Environmental Working Group has put out a list of the so-called Dirty Dozen. These are the non-organic produce contaminated with the highest levels of pesticides. Well, this year, spinach topped the list, followed by kale, collard, mustard greens, strawberries, grapes, nectarines, peaches, cherries, apples, blackberries, pears, potatoes, and blueberries. Now, all these fruits and vegetables are part of a healthy diet, so no one is saying you shouldn't eat them. Point is, though, you could consider buying these items organic if and when you can, and then taking extra care when you wash them. The FDA recommends rinsing all fruits and vegetables, even the ones that are organic, under running water that is slightly warmer than room temperature. Don't use soap, bleach, or any fancy produce washes. I'm Dr. Sanjay Gupta, helping you live a better life.
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0: Dara Liza Avila Chevalier, winning the Democratic Party nomination. She is also the founder of CUAD. That's the Columbia University Apartheid Divest. It was founded, remember when Columbia University was taken over by pro-Palestinian, anti-Zionist group? Let me read to you what CUAD stands for. We are fighting for the total eradication of Western civilization. We stand in full solidarity with every movement in the liberation in the global South. Our intifada is an internationalist one. We seek community instruction. We seek community and instruction from militants in the global South. Think about that. We are fighting for the total eradication of Western civilization. And the Democrat Party in Manhattan just elected this woman to represent them. Because she's a Democrat. I mean, let that sink in for a minute. That the Democrat Party nominee in the 13th District in New York is committed to the total eradication of Western civilization. And that she seeks community and instruction from militants. She talks about her intifada is an internationalist one. This is who the Democrats are looking to put into Congress. Unbelievable. 253-5959, the Stuttgart Motors text line, 253-5959. We'll get to all your calls, questions, and comments. We'll get to... Some of your calls after the break here on Larry Glover Live on 97.3 FM WVLK.
11: Wednesday will end up mostly sunny with highs in the low 80s. Just a good old summer day out there. And we're about to see some active weather on the rise. Just a few showers and storms Thursday, otherwise partly sunny and in the mid-80s. Still in the mid-80s Friday, though, with scattered showers and storms likely to start off the weekend. We'll have to watch for strong storms and heavy rain. I'm meteorologist Tom Ackerman with your LEX 18 Storm Tracker forecast on Lexington's news, traffic, and weather station, 97.3 FM WVLK.
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32: For years, we've been talking about both the positive and negative effects of being on social media. And I would say, by and large, for older adults, social media is net positive. Not all positive, but net positive. Helps them keep in touch with friends and stay social. But for younger people, social media use, especially heavy use, tends to be net negative. In fact, according to this year's World Happiness Report, youth who use social media more than 5 hours a day reported a lower level of well-being. And researchers who studied this sort of thing found that many teens wish these platforms didn't even exist, and yet they can't seem to stop using them. Experts we talked to largely suggested two things. Ideally, along with your friend group, take some time offline. Also, try to recurate your algorithm. so it shows you posts that'll make you feel good. I'm Dr. Sanjay Gupta, helping you live a better life.
0: Hands on the American flag behind me. Now, people say, well, what's the big deal? I mean, people... She was trying to be provocative and disrespectful. Desecrating the American flag is nothing more than a rag to wipe her hands off on. That's how she views it. How did the Democrats in New York elect this, nominate this woman to represent them in Congress? Let's go to Al. Al, welcome. How you doing?
10: Hey, Larry. How you doing?
0: What's going on, Al? I'm sorry. My earpiece dropped out of my ear there. Sorry about that. Go ahead.
10: Okay. How you doing today?
0: I'm doing okay. How about yourself?
10: Well, I'm doing great. You know, I hope that some of those kids playing at the University of Kentucky with those NIL deals go out there on Richmond Road and buy a few Mercedes.
0: Because
10: it's different from when Kenny Walker, Jack Givens, and James Lee was going to UK.
0: There's no doubt about it, yeah.
10: You know, those guys didn't have money probably to go to Tallyho's down there to get a hamburger. And if they went and got a hamburger, they might see who brought them one.
0: I would love for Mom Chilovich to roll into Jane's Motors and say, hey, listen, I was hearing Larry Glover talk about you guys. I think I want to buy a car. I'd love to hear that.
10: Okay, so how does a guy 7 foot like Marino, how would he look? Is there a Mercedes out there that he would look comfortable in and wouldn't look smashed up in? I mean, you know, you think about a 7 foot guy, I mean, seems like he would have to get a custom made thing out there. I'm sure James Walter got something out there for him.
0: I will say, I don't think Kenny would mind me. Kenny Walker has a Mercedes and he's comfortable. And I know what model he has, and it's an SUV. My father-in-law was 6'5", and he could get comfortably in the C300, which is mid-sized sedan. He also had one of the GLE 350s, which is a larger SUV, and could get into a comfort. You can actually, I can just say this about my particular model, and my wife's not. She drives an E350. You know, it's about 12 years old, but. But my C300, GLC 300, you can lower the seat much lower, almost to a point where my shoulders are even with the top of my door. I'm 5'10", so I'm slightly above average in height. So you can lower the seat enough that someone who's tall, because you keep in mind too, you can pull the seat back and lower the seat down. You know, because half of your height is in your legs, the other half is in your torso. So if I'm 5'10", so a 7 footer, you're talking about like 6 inches. On each end, you know, you can lower it 4 or 5 inches and still be able to have comfortable headroom, and then move it 6 inches back and have comfortable leg room. So, yeah, it's certainly possible.
10: Well, Marino can go out there and get him one of them babies.
0: That's right. Go out there, Mom Chilovich, and buy a Mercedes from Jane's Motor Company and tell them we sent you.
10: Hey, how nice.
0: Yeah.
10: Larry, it is becoming about the money.
0: It is.
10: It's about the money in politics. It's about the money in sports. It is almost as complicated explaining today's age of sports as to how whoever built the Great Pyramid in Egypt perfected and built that thing. Those individuals that done that, the sport seems to be complicated. The NCAA is seemingly irrelevant, that they don't have the power that they had back in the day, that, you know, every coach and athletic director was more mindful of their rules and regulations so that they wouldn't get hit by the death penalty. You know, could you imagine if the Emory envelope floated around today and $1,000 cash fell out? Mm-hmm. I mean, who would really care about that right now? You know what I mean?
0: Yeah.
10: You don't have no power to come over here and do nothing, to investigate nothing. And I think that's where it is. I guess what I'm saying is the chronology of things that took place in American sports collegiately has changed so dramatically that do we need a new NCAA to make it right for kids and make it right for the sport? And do we need a commissioner? I think Jay Billis would be great for that, because you see May leaving, you see coaches not interested in the collegiate basketball entity anymore. What ideas out there can we get for we as kids or whomever to draft something that will make the game good for the kids? and for the colleges that they represent.
0: You know, the thing, Alice, is that if to replace the NCAA with another organization, at some point you'd be right back in the same boat. I mean, fundamentally, how much different would another organization be? You have to have a governing body. You have to have rules and regulations. You have people looking to get loopholes and get around rules, and people who get rulings they don't like will sue. I mean, I honestly wonder, is the college game at a point now where it's impossible to govern?
10: Mm-hmm.
0: You know, yeah, I don't know the answer to that. Maybe you need rule someone to, you know, oversee basketball, and then somebody completely different to oversee football. Maybe, you know, like FIFA oversees soccer and the NFL oversees American football. You know, I mean, maybe you almost need an organization that's specific to an individual sport, because I don't know that you can create a governing body that's going to rule and regulate and control in a way that people are going to accept and not challenge and push and complain and file grievances because it's unfair in some form or fashion.
10: Mm-hmm. So Oregon could get all the money from the Nike guy, Phil Knight.
0: Mm-hmm.
10: And you said that Texas probably raised $800 million.
0: I think Texas last year had over $400 million, but I track this because I started following the P&L statement, the profit and loss statements of these programs, probably about 6-7 years ago, and you look at the arc, the trajectory of programs like Ohio State and Texas are on. They're on track to be, you know, $700-800 million program in about 5 or 6 years.
10: Oh my goodness.
0: I mean, really? you think about what the advantages these programs will have. I mean, Kentucky, I think, is what, about $187 million. You know, Kentucky's like 16th, and that's the thing, is Kentucky's one of the wealthier programs in America right now. But Kentucky's nowhere near in the ballpark of Texas and Ohio State in terms of revenue or revenue generated.
10: Wow. I mean, you know, when you talk about all of this, it's just you age backwards to what it was back in the day.
0: Mm-hmm.
10: You know, was it better? You know, was it better back in the day? I mean, I wore Converse, Larry, that I brought at Kentucky Sporting Goods.
0: Mm-hmm.
10: That was before Magic Johnson had come out with the leather shoes.
0: Yeah.
10: You know, he was part of the Converse brand. And then lo and behold, Michael Jordan introduced us to Nike. And, you know, the colors of the shoes and how they grip the floor, and that these kids have, you know, shoe wear that I didn't have.
0: Yeah.
10: You know what I mean? So everything is, you know, just, you know, different from when it was back in the day for guys that played alley ball and guys that played, you know, high school and guys mm-hmm. that played collegiately.
0: Yeah.
10: That it is completely
0: It's just a different game. The game is played differently. The off the court is just different. I mean, honestly, you know, baseball, it's one of the reasons I like baseball, is it's one of the very few sports that resembles something close to what we saw in the 70s and then also in the 40s and 50s. It's changed the least amount, I think. Basketball, I mean, go back and just look at like the 83 Dream game between Kentucky and Louisville. And back then, Louisville's press was thought to be just suffocating. People feared it. And now you look at it now, and it's, I mean, honestly, it's teams would shred it. I mean, as good as it was in the time, if someone played that Louisville defense today in a Final Four, they'd get beat 1,000,000 points. I mean, just because it's just so passive and soft compared to today's rough standards of basketball. It's just a different game.
10: Same thing with Nolan Richardson's 40 Minutes of Hell.
0: Yeah.
10: I mean, you know, these guys can dribble right past that.
0: That's the reason why Pitino was so successful at Kentucky, is because Pitino adopted a style of basketball that was so aggressive that it just changed the way people played. I mean, Pitino in many ways was one of the people that was responsible for changing basketball, because keep in mind, he came along just a couple of years after that Louisville team with a brand of basketball that was very modernized. You know, I mean, Denny Crum was a great coach, and he had a great run at Louisville. But people like Pitino modernized it with the embrace of the three-point shot and the mother-in-law defense, as he liked to call it, where you play so aggressively. I mean, even looking at the team like the Unforgettables, which was, what, less than 10 years after that Louisville defense, was so much more aggressive and so much more physical. It was a completely different game. And look at the game now, how fast it is and how physical it is today. It's I think that's It's difficult to keep up. And, of course, now you have the rigors of the off-the-court stuff and negotiating with agents and formulating rosters is a greater challenge than ever before. And I tell you, I don't know that I would enjoy being a coach. I mean, as much as I like college basketball, it is. And Larry Vaught talked about this, about it's not as fun to follow and cover anymore. I totally agree. I don't know how Ben Roberts and Jeff Drummonds of the world do it. When do you sleep at night having to cover this stuff 24/7? You can never turn your phone off.
10: Not only can they sleep, but when can the coaches sleep? Mm-hmm. It's all so fast-paced that Mark Pope and other, Will Stein and other coaches throughout America, they have to be on the lookout for who's coming and who's going.
0: There's no doubt.
10: To make their program, relevant.
0: I was told by someone who's friends with a D1 football coach, who told me that in a conversation with that football coach, he said, "It's so busy now, I almost don't even have time to coach my team anymore. I'm so busy re-recruiting my own team and recruiting high school kids and recruiting transfer portals. That unto itself is a full-time job, and I almost don't even have time to actually coach the game anymore."
10: Oh my goodness, that's saying a lot.
0: Yeah,
10: because they are spread it thin that they have to keep up with. And real quick, Larry, What is that doing to the family life of those coaches?
0: Oh, they have no family life. I mean, how could they? I worked in minor league baseball, and one of the biggest reasons why I got in minor league baseball is because the lifestyle was not conducive to having a family. I mean, I just got married and I would come home after the ballpark. My wife would be asleep. And when I wake up in the morning, she would be gone. I never saw her. And Mark Pope, I bet you sees his wife. The only way he would see his wife is if she spent a lot of time at his job, coming by and seeing him in his office and seeing him at practice and coming to the games and accompanying her on road trips. I mean, she probably doesn't see him at the house very often. Maybe when he comes in late at night, chat for a few minutes before they go to bed. But I bet you the vast majority of time she spends with him is outside their house. Al, I got to go. Appreciate the call. Thank you very much. 253-5959. The Stuttgart Motors text line 253-5959. About 6 minutes left here in today's program. 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Edward Jones, member SIPC. All right, we'll get to more of your text messages, too, here on the program. Larry, college sports basically is minor league sports at this point. It's somewhere in between, for sure. It is a pipeline, like when I was a kid, very few guys went to the NBA. Very few guys went to the NFL that were Kentucky athletes. Maybe the basketball produced NBA players, but not even that many NBA players really back then. You only had, six or seven rounds in draft, but you only had like 16 teams, There wasn't a lot of turnover. People, kids genuinely went to college to play basketball and football to get a college education to make a living. And now it's a factory. I mean, I don't begrudge it. I mean, listen, if you're good enough to play college basketball and you're good enough to play 2 or 3 years making a couple of million dollars a season, and then even if you don't make it in professional sports, if you take that $3 million, after taxes, you'll get, roughly half, if not half, close to half. Then if you just invest it, get a real job and live off your salary, and let that money just appreciate and grow, you can retire early. I will say this, Momchilovich and these guys, they're making the kind of money that even if the professional sports don't work out and they are smart with their money, they don't have to really worry about saving for retirement. They can just invest what they're making in college, and by the time they're 60, it'll double five times probably. I mean, Joe Burrow was talking about when he signed his first NFL contract with the Bengals and he got a $24 million signing bonus. And when the check hit his bank, he called his agent and said, "Where's all the money? There's only like $11 million here." And he explained to them that after taxes and agent fees, That's all you get out of $24 million. He said it was an eye-opening experience. And that's the honest to God's truth. Daryl writes, all of what you're saying about college sports is why I'm less of a fan than I used to be. It's too difficult to keep up with your team. I hear that from a lot of fans, that they just don't enjoy the game as much as they used to. Now, people may say that's sour grapes, whatever. But if a sport or a game starts to lose fans because they don't enjoy it anymore, then it's not going to be as profitable. I will fully admit

0: only baseball players were being paid over at the Lexington Legends and back when they were affiliated. And it is nowhere near in the same ballpark as what Kentucky basketball players are getting paid. And I get it's baseball, and baseball, the system, baseball system's different than the basketball system. I get that. But even the number one draft picks, I'll bet you the number one draft pick in minor league baseball, well, I don't know. I mean, what they'll get. I mean, like the overall number one, what they'll get. But like the red, like the Yankees, for the number one draft pick for the Yankees will probably make less than Momcilovic. I mean, it's insane. I mean, I don't begrudge the players making the money, but it certainly is changing the game where it's less enjoyable. Larry, are you less of a fan because you're getting older, though? March Madness was higher rated than ever. Maybe. I guess my interest. I mean, I think that as the game changes, it's becoming less interesting to me, but younger fans may find it more interesting, I suppose. I mean, I think that's certainly possible. Plus, also, too, when I was younger, I had more free time to follow it. You know, I mean, my daughter's. You know, I mean, the number of days and weeks I have left with my daughter before she essentially gets out on her own, going to college and beyond, you know, is starting to run out. I don't want to miss out. I mean, like my wife and I, we never watch TV and we don't watch any shows anymore. Every single night we spend just talking, hanging out with our daughter and laughing and goofing off of that stuff. We might watch an episode of The Office or something in the background and laugh at it and talk about something else. Like, there are shows that we've started like 3 weeks ago. We haven't even watched another episode. When my daughter goes to college and she gets out on her own, you know, maybe life will slow down a little bit with me. But the only time I ever turn on the TV to watch anything is either to watch UK or to watch something with my wife. My wife has no interest in watching Kansas versus Connecticut. You know, a single Larry Glover would have been in front of the TV start to finish. Daryl writes, I believe gambling actually hurts being a fan. I mean, maybe. I mean, gambling's been around for a while. I guess the FanDuel and some of these other sports books, I guess, maybe affected a little bit. But I mean, I've never been a fan of sports gaming, and I liked it more then than now. All right, stand by. Cruiser and Crew is coming up next on our program tomorrow. We're going to visit with Dr. Rob Farley. We'll talk about the geopolitics and what's happening with the United States and Iran. We're also going to talk to him about Keir Starmer. The British Prime Minister is resigned. He was the seventh in 10 years. Is Great Britain, I mean, is their government too unstable right now? We'll talk about that with Rob Farley tomorrow beginning at 2:05. I'll see you tomorrow right here on 97.3 FM.
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5: 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I'm Lisa Brady, Fox News.
6: For the most part, we have a really well-unified party, and I said it very strongly. We have the hottest country anywhere in the world.
5: President Trump, a short time ago, alongside the Senate Majority Leader, after a lunch meeting with Senate Republicans on a variety of topics, including Iran, a day after four GOP senators voted in favor of a war powers resolution, a rebuke of military action without congressional approval. The president pointing to U.S. oil prices falling below $71 a barrel.
6: And Iran is being very nice. They're agreeing to everything that I want. And they have to. Otherwise, we just go back and do what we have to do.
5: Before the meeting, the president was supposed to sign a bipartisan housing bill into law, but canceled that, posting that a voter ID bill has to pass first. Various versions of the Save America Act have already failed to advance in the Senate. The president has pushed to include other provisions not related to voting. Earlier today, a federal judge blocked a Trump executive order on election reform that included proof of citizenship to register to vote. New York sending a message to Washington with socialist candidates ousting two House Democrats in yesterday's primaries.
6: The people that they're pushing are communists, and this country is not going to have communists.
5: The president says every election is important. House Speaker Mike Johnson.
7: There are many Mamdanis popping up all around the country. It is a dangerous thing. This is not a joke. We're in a fight right now to save the republic. And every American needs to take this seriously. You need to wake up.
5: Referring to New York City Mayor Zoran Mamdani after he backed three winning candidates whose campaign calls included abolishing ICE and free Palestine. Mamdani says their focus is on American workers. The Texas summer camp where 27 young girls and counselors died in flooding last year files for bankruptcy. Camp Mystic had already delayed plans to reopen and faces lawsuits in addition to ongoing investigations. 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
3: A better life with Dr. Sanjay Gupta.
14: Osteoporosis affects millions of people in the United States and around the world. It's a disease that basically causes someone's bones to become weak, brittle, and porous, which can increase their risk of fractures. Now, the good news here is there are things you can do other than, or in addition to, taking medications to prevent fractures before it's too late. One is to up your intake of calcium and vitamin D. You also want to eat more protein. One functional medicine dietitian told us that that helps build muscle, and if you're building muscle strength, then you are also building bone strength. You want to be mindful of your workouts. The best ways to build bone density, one therapist told us, are going to be resistance exercises like lifting weights, and also exercises that make your bones take a bit of an impact, such as jumping or even running, just loading the bones a little bit more. I'm Dr. Sanjay Gupta, helping you live a better life.
18: We have 81 degrees out there and sunny and pretty nice for the rest of the day. Today, 82, partly cloudy skies, 62 tonight, sunny with a slight chance of a shower tomorrow, a bit warmer too, high in the mid 80s. Friday, Saturday may not be so good, might be soggy. Showers likely on Friday, maybe a thunderstorm, more showers and thunderstorms for Saturday. High Friday, 84, low 80s on Saturday, 81 now at 97.3 FM and 590 AM WVLK.
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0: It's a hoedown, it's a barn dance, it's a hayride, it's the cruiser thing. Cruiser and crew this afternoon, live from our studios in downtown Lexington on this Over the Hump Day, Hump Day, Wednesday, June 24th. Hi, welcome to the broadcast today. Hope you are well, and glad you're with us here today. Lots to talk about, and a couple of guests coming up. Well, Bill Mick's not really a guest. He knows the code to get in, but Bill will be with us, and we'll talk to the fire chief a little later. Fire Chief Jason Wells, he is the chief of the fire department here for the Lexington Fayette Urban County Government. I've never talked to the man before, so we're going to talk about fireworks safety on a 4th of July where there may be more booms in your neighborhood than usual. Because everybody's into this America 250. At least the fireworks manufacturers are expecting a big 4th of July. So that'll be coming up a little bit later on in this hour. And let's see. You know, the heat wave over in Europe, it's really hot over there. A lot hotter than it is here. And they're not used to it. I see the BBC reporting power outages hit France. Now, is this their inability to have renewable fuels? I know some of these countries that wanted to get rid of fossil fuel have kind of come back to it a little bit because they didn't have the power for the grid. Now, I know, and again, I know they're not used to weather like this, but, and because of that, how many homes, especially, maybe businesses have it, but I don't think a lot of homes in Europe have air conditioning, do they? So certainly the kind of heat wave they're having would put a whole lot more load on our grids. Now, I don't know how their grids are set up, but I know they've been pretty liberal about getting to renewable energies and climate change and combating that and everything else. And I'm just wondering if maybe that's leading to some problems here because you have in this heat wave going on homes that are losing power in France and in some other European countries. France, Spain, and Italy have been the hardest hit by the heat wave. And again, these are temperatures they just don't get. Let's see, a high of 109.4 Fahrenheit. That was going to be where? In Brittany, France. Now, I don't know how much humidity that comes with. But again, it's just really hot weather. They're not usually used to this, but my understanding is they don't really have air conditioning. And you know what else they did? You know, they outlawed alcoholic beverages if you were going to be swimming because they had so many drownings. That's something else. I mean, they're just not, they just don't get these kinds of summers. They don't have air conditioning, and it sounds like they don't know how to swim. Where a lot of people don't know how to swim. The government of France had to say, okay, you can't have alcohol while you're in the water. And it was not because out of a consideration that, well, you know, if you're drinking alcohol, you'll get more dehydrated in this heat because alcohol is not a hydration beverage. And in fact, it dehydrates you. No, it was all about, I guess, having too many drinks and then you can't swim and you get in the water and cool off and you drown. And they've had several drownings, in fact, a lot of them in the last couple of weeks. And so they outlawed alcoholic beverages, thinking that maybe that might be, you might not be as good a swimmer if you've had a few glasses of wine there at the beach. Barbecue bans have been introduced, too, in cities like Stuttgart. Yeah, Germany's going through this, too. You know, what I learned when I went to Europe in 2025, countries in Europe were sort of set up like states in the United States. I mean, you just get in the car in Germany, and I mean, depending on where you are in Germany, you can get to Italy in less than an hour. Yeah, just drive. Just like I would get in the car and drive to Indiana. Or I might get in the car and drive to Missouri or West Virginia or wherever. And not only in France, but several drownings have also been reported in Germany. And so, anyway, a lot of heat-related drownings have taken place. Now, maybe they've got unsupervised beaches. I don't know what their lifeguard situation is. But again, they're not really used to this sort of thing. The Eiffel Tower closing earlier than usual yesterday and also today. So, anyway, some power outages because of a serious heat wave that they're having in Europe. Very unusual weather for them. All right, Fayette County Public Schools has until 5 o'clock this afternoon to restore Dr. Demetrius Liggins as superintendent or Liggins' attorney Amos Jones, who filed a formal complaint on Friday alleging the district violated the open meetings law, will let his client then just start naming names and I guess just talking smack. Liggins' attorney threatens to reveal alleged district matters if not reinstated. So what? Liggins is going to start unearthing dirt or something. I don't know. This is 5 o'clock is the deadline. That's a pretty serious deadline. So, of course, we will hear Cruiser and Crew. We got a countdown clock set up. It's, you know, if it was big enough for Jack Bauer, big enough for us. All right, so we got till 5 o'clock to give Demetrius Liggins his. Are we giving him his job back? What are we doing here? He hadn't really lost his job, so he can't really say we're. I don't know. Lifting the suspension? Is he suspended? Well, I guess kind of. In a statement, the Fayette County Board of Education said it is following the law, saying in part because these matters involve personnel issues, potential legal considerations, and ongoing board processes, it would be inappropriate to litigate them in the press, which is why they had a closed-door meeting. But according to Mr. Jones, the district should not have entered into a closed session during a board meeting to discuss the superintendent's resignation. Those things are normally discussed behind closed doors. And then, as I said the other day, who's his lawyer out of Washington, D.C., or Demetrius Liggins to tell the school board they can't put him on administrative leave? They can do whatever they want. The board is supposed to, correct me if I'm wrong, they're sort of the employer, the boss, if you will, of the superintendent. If the superintendent gets canned, it's going to be the board that votes him out. So anyway, we got till 5 o'clock, and then boom. Tyler Murphy, the Fayette County Board of Education chair, has responded to the allegation that the board violated, and I think I kind of mentioned that the board is following the law. Of course, it was preceded by the Fayette County Board of Education remains focused on serving our students and maintaining stability across the district. You know, if you were interested in maintaining stability across the district, you would have scrutinized their budgeting process a lot more. If you are interested in serving our students, I don't know how this largesse, how much of this largesse they charged up on credit cards is actually serving students or making them smarter. People in the front office getting a lot of nice meals, going to a lot of nice places. So they always start these, well, you know, first of all, we're focused on the kids. Bull. I almost said it. Anyway, the board will follow the law and make decisions based on facts and blah, blah, blah, blah, blah. Liggins attorneys are asking that the board acknowledge the violations in writing, rescind the administrative leave action, restore Liggins to the office of superintendent. Does he have any credibility anymore? Does anybody have any faith that Dr. Liggins is going to be the guy that's going to straighten this out? The mess got worse under him. If there was a mess before him, which I guess, okay, financially, it's been kind of a mess for a while, so they tell us. I guess we'll find out maybe more clearly from the state auditor when we get her audit, just how long things have been screwed up in terms of the money. But I don't know. It's over. And then the guy's sensitive to criticism. What does he expect he's going to continue to receive? You know, again, now all this may just be about money. Give me the money. I want my year severance out of here. I want my health care benefits. I want all the goodies that I got. I want them to extend and I want to continue for a year. Maybe I'm sure that's what this is all about. Give Liggins his year and this probably goes away. Rescind the acting superintendent designation, suspend actions that came from the closed session, and issue a public correction. Well, it doesn't sound like the board's going to do that. They got till 5 o'clock, I guess, to change their mind, or Liggins may start talking, so I don't know. Jones said if the district does not meet the Wednesday deadline, his team will publicly reveal alleged district matters. If they don't get this straight and figure out who the real problem is in this matter, on whom Dr. Liggins has blown the whistle, then it's all going to be opened up and names will be named, said Mr. Jones, adding that Liggins is ready to return. So I would suspect that 5 o'clock will go by and we're still going to have an acting superintendent, but we'll see. I also saw a post here from a woman who is a teacher in the district. And we talked about this yesterday, the fact that there was spending done without turning in any kind of purchase orders, not getting approval and things like that. And any of you that have worked in a company, let's say, where maybe you had to go out and get something for the company. You had to, usually there's a process, right? You fill out a purchase order, you turn it into your, or you go get maybe verbal permission from your boss. Yeah, okay, yeah, that's fine. Go out and get that. Just fill out the PO and we'll make sure you're reimbursed, or we'll give you the company credit card or whatever else. There's usually just not, hey, I'm just going to take the company credit card and go to Best Buy. I mean, it does, you just, there's a process. This woman writes, I mean, she put her name on the thing, so Stephanie Henry's her name. She was on the Fayette County Kids Matter Facebook site. I'm still a teacher in the district. For those that don't know, here's the process to buying something in Fayette County Public Schools. First, complete a request for, it's an 8-step process, by the way. Complete a request for a purchase order. You know, I got to take guys to Malone's. I don't have time to fill out 8. Come on. Number one, complete a request for a purchase order. 2, submit request to principal / bookkeeper for approval. That can take about a week, depending on your school. Once approved, then you can complete an actual purchase order. The PO is completed, submitted to the bookkeeper / principal for approval. The PO is then sent to the CO to be approved. The wait to get it back from the CO can take anywhere from a week to a month. When you get your PO back, then you can go buy your item. So what are we out here? We're out, that can take a week, depending on the school. Let's just say it's a week. Complete the purchase order, submit it back to the bookkeeper / principal, and then it goes to the CO. And so then basically it might take 5 weeks to get your item. Ms. Henry writes, that's why teachers just buy things with their own money. Okay, I'm going to need school supplies. School is starting. The school's not reimbursing me. They took the $250 that they used to give me for school supplies, so I can either fill out a PO and get those school supplies, after the fall break, which they always have in October, or I can just go down to Target and get it now. With all those hoops, how do you not know where the money is? She says, as a teacher, I'm constantly held accountable for everything, scores, behavior, attendance, but evidently the folks at Park Place are not doing their jobs. But there's zero accountability from a teacher in the district. So anyway, we'll wait for that very important deadline coming up as the clock counts down. 5 o'clock. Put Liggins back in the big guy chair or look out. Mike's got a thought or two. We'll do that before we go to break. Go to the phones. Mike, welcome to the show. Hello.
1: Hey. What's happening, Kirk?
0: I know, Mike.
1: Leaving the salt mines, brother.
0: Yes, sir. Another hard day, another hard working American. That's putting right. In a day of work.
1: Hey, all this stuff that Liggins is wanting, I could hear my dad. He would give him the piece of advice to do something in one hand that has to do with pulling your pants down. And one in the other one and see which one fills up first. is there a way, I don't know, if there's a way to get rid of everybody on that school board other than voting them out, because the mess that this place is in, they all need to go, not just Liggins, they all need to go.
0: It's an elected office. I wouldn't think so. I don't know. I'm sure they can be impeached, and I don't know exactly what that process is. But otherwise, yeah, they have to be voted out. I think there's 2 incumbent school board members on the ballot this time around. So, no, being voted out, I think, or unless they step aside, I believe would be about the only way. Now, I don't know. The auditor could come in and suggest that she could suggest the entire hierarchy of the school system be removed, but I don't know that necessarily includes the board, again, because that's an elected position.
1: Well, I think the board, there's got to be a way to impeach them, whether it's the governor or, which Andy wouldn't do it, you know.
0: But. I don't want to impeach all of them. I think there's a couple that have tried to fight the good fight. In fact, if it hadn't been for Mundy and... Now I'm gonna space out on the other name. If it hadn't been for them over that Memorial Day weekend, after they got a call from the Herald Leader asking about an occupational sales tax increase the board was considering, that kind of opened up this whole thing. So, Amanda Ferguson, well, that's her name. Amanda Ferguson and Monica Monday. Those 2 women, I think, have tried to stand for the taxpayer and protect the taxpayer, which I would think the board's job is to look out for the people who are paying the taxes and be an oversight for the administration.
1: I just think there's a lot of people in the front office that need to go.
2: Mm-hmm.
1: I think they all need to go. I think every one of them's had their hand in the cookie jar, and maybe they just kind of let us know about all that stuff because they knew the hammer would drop if they all went through that they probably wouldn't get elected back in. So they might have just been trying to save face a little bit, but I think every one of them's had their hand in the cookie jar. And they all need to go, every one of them. That's how you fix that problem.
0: All right, Mike, thanks for the phone call. I appreciate it. Well, the chairman of the school board is on the ballot. He's got two opponents, I think, coming up in the fall. Let's take a look at the three-day forecast. It's pretty nice out there today. It's a beaut once again. We've got sunny skies. Temperatures are, well, they're moderate, and the humidity's not too bad. 81, partly cloudy skies, 62. For tonight, sunny with a slight chance of a shower tomorrow. A little bit warmer, too, mid-80s, then showers likely on Friday. Looks like Saturday, too, with highs Friday, 84 and 82 on Saturday. Right now, 81 at 97.3 FM and 590 AM WVLK.
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22: A better life with Dr. Sanjay Gupta.
2: By age 35, two-thirds of American men will experience some degree of noticeable hair loss. And by age 50, about 85% of men will have significantly thinning hair. That's according to the American Hair Loss Association. Now, one dermatologist explained that hair loss can either be genetic or it can be triggered by stress, illness, surgery, medications, major life events. No matter the cause, a lot of men, understandably, are frustrated by hair loss because it seems like a loss of control. You can take great care of your scalp by all sorts of expensive lotions and potions, but that might not matter. There are some tried and true medications that might work, like minoxidil or finasteride. But another solution is just shaving it off, and I've heard more and more how liberating this can be for a lot of guys. That's the ultimate control of their appearance. I'm Dr. Sanjay Gupta, helping you live a better life.
0: Drinking alcohol, so they outlawed it. And because they've had a lot of drownings. I would suggest that maybe there's a lot of Europeans don't. And look, the alcohol may have something to do with it. I'm not saying that it's smart to drink a lot of alcohol and then get in water. No, especially water over your head. But I just wonder, too, how many Europeans know how to swim. I mean, again, this is weather they're not normally used to. Don't know that they have as many pools as we would have around here. So Liggins knows things and never brought them up in the past. Will he bring up his own name? I don't know. Probably not. I wouldn't think so. Sounds like blackmail to me. David writes, would not what Liggins' lawyer is claiming not be considered extortion, since technically they're asking for monetary compensation as paycheck for information? Well, they may not say, well, we're not directly asking for monetary compensation. I mean, I think you and I know that that's what this is about, but they're not directly asking. They're not saying give Liggins either his job back or you give him his year's salary or he's going to start talking. I mean, I guess that's kind of what they're saying, but I don't know that it's a that direct of a threat that it could be criminally liable. I don't know. I mean, they don't even think they're going to charge this woman. You've seen the story about this, haven't you? Yeah, up to now, she's not been charged with a crime. A 40-year-old woman who is the executive director of community and industry engagement for Card and Connected Commerce at J.P. Morgan Chase. Let's just stop right there. This is Angie Baez. She's 40 years old. Here's her job description, or at least this is the description of the position. She was a DEI babe. A director of diversity, equity, and inclusion, DEI designs and implements strategies to foster a diverse, equitable, and supportive workplace. So that's the job, and she's probably, I mean, New York City at J.P. Morgan Chase, she's probably making $300,000-$400,000 for this cushy little job. I mean, what do you do there? I guess you pass videos around that you make employees watch. And I guess part of her job was to, to promote community engagement. Well, this was not the community engagement that J.P. Morgan Chase was looking for, as she was caught on video emptying a public trash can on the street, then stealing it during the New York Knicks championship parade. They had some trash cans that were painted in Knicks blue and orange. And so she steals the trash can. I mean, it's on video. You can see it. And these are a couple of misdemeanors, but she's not been charged with anything yet. I mean, this is her big penalty is going to be the fact she lost this cushy job over this. I don't know what, though, the city of New York is expecting. If they didn't chain those trash cans to a pole, what do you think New Yorkers were going to do? And you know what? I thought the most disgusting part of this was the fact that she dumped the garbage on the street. Just so just doesn't care about her community or that block. I just want this trash can, and I don't want all this trash that's in it, so I'm just going to dump it on the street. You couldn't find another trash can to dump it in? But again, is the city of New York thinking that, no, nobody's going to steal these trash cans? We don't have to chain them to anything. Yeah, you do. And so she comes along and dumps the trash in the street, which just shows a total lack of regard or caring about where you live. It's about me. I want the trash can. I mean, doing this and then doing this on camera, incredibly stupid. Now, theft of property valued under $1,000 is petty larceny, a Class A misdemeanor. Usually you get a fine or a summons or community service. You know, I tell you what, though, this woman can use this trash can for when she's out looking for another job. She can use it for her rejection letters. So maybe I'm the dumb one. Maybe she's the one that came up with. How is it, though, by the way? I thought some of these banks and companies got rid of these DEI people. Just an aside. And then dumping trash on the street and stealing public property for your own personal use are both illegal, antisocial behaviors. But she's not been charged with a crime, so I don't imagine that she's going to be charged with a crime. But this is a level of idiocy to dump out trash for a random painted can. You know, for what you were making, you could have hired somebody to paint you some trash cans around a house, the blue and orange of the Knicks. 3-day forecast. Sunny and nice this afternoon. It's 81. Partly cloudy skies tonight, low 62. Sunny with a slight chance of a shower tomorrow. A bit warmer, too. High mid-80s. Showers likely, maybe a thunderstorm, 84 on Friday. And then, Saturday, maybe the same thing. Showers and thunderstorms. We'll address the weekend weather with Bill Meck and see what we've got today when we talk to him in the next hour. 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
0: Well, Mata Senior Care can help with caregiving. That's a big job. You know, how many of you, and I'm sure there are those among us right now that are taking care of a loved one. You're taking care of a family member, maybe a parent, a grandparent, maybe a friend, somebody who has had some illness, maybe some injury, and can't do the things they need to do around the house to maintain household order. Perhaps they can't drive anymore, and maybe they can't even dress or bathe themselves. So they're going to need helpers to come in and take care of things. Maybe, you know, I hadn't mentioned this before, but I'm wondering how many people that would need a caregiver might have a dog or a cat as a companion. Well, somebody's going to need to take care of that too. The whole idea here of a caregiver is to take care of those little chores that allow someone who can't do them anymore to still live individually and safely in their own home. And this is what Amada Senior Caregivers give. They've stepped into a lot of situations where they just step in and they go with the plan that's already in place, and they step in where a family member or friend is already giving care. 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And with many seniors and people getting older and choosing to live alone, well, who's going to make that phone call to Amada Senior Care? Who's going to step up? Are you going to step up and say, hey, I want to continue to live in my home individually, and I want to do it safely, but I'm going to need some help. 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
0: News from the Hoosier State, Indiana news. They're getting a Buc-ee's. Be their first one. It's going to be in Greenwood along I-65. Also in Indiana, they got West Nile. In Floyd County in southern Indiana, there's no human cases, but I guess from time to time they go out and check out schools and mosquitoes and that sort of thing and see if any of them test them to see if they are carrying West Nile. And sure enough, they absolutely were. Okay, a little bit later, we have Bill Mack coming up, and we're going to have the fire chief. If you could call the fire chief, Zach, I appreciate it. We got the fire chief coming up. We're going to talk about the fireworks season that's coming up. Also, some new data on tipping. And, of course, we got the Liggins deadline and the primaries from yesterday. Some thoughts about that. Well, particularly what happened in New York, because that's really what all anybody's talking about, are the results in the commie commune up there now, that some people are calling it. The NCAA, I guess, the Division I cabinet unanimously approving a change from the longstanding tenet of college sports that gave athletes 5 years to complete four seasons of competition with their eligibility clock starting at the time of enrollment, regardless of age. The NCAA approved a new eligibility model for Division I athletes that will allow five seasons of competition over a five-year period that begins with their full-time enrollment or the academic year following their 19th birthday, whichever comes first. The move eliminates waivers or redshirt years for extended eligibility except for religious missions, maternity leave, or active duty military service. No longer will extensions be considered for athletes who are injured. NCAA President Charlie Baker, while previous NCAA rules have served college sports well for a long time, we also heard loud and clear from NCAA members and student athletes that eligibility rules should be easier to understand. Tom Mars, who represented Ole Miss quarterback Trinidad Chambliss in his successful quest for an additional year of eligibility in a case that went to the Mississippi Supreme Court, said, "I think the new rule is one of the most sensible things the NCAA has ever done. It will absolutely eliminate the type of eligibility litigation that has predominated lately." That's what I hope it does, because the NCAA had been ruling against the eligibility of some of these players or asking for 7-8 years. But then the athlete and his family just goes to court and a judge would reinstate that player's eligibility. So let's hope it holds. Let's hope it holds. This guy Brendan Sorsby too. okay, college, we don't want you, too much gambling in your past, you're damaged goods. And so Sorsby says, "Okay, I'll just enter the NFL supplemental draft." Well, then the NFL says, "We're not having one this year, buddy. See you in April," which is basically a one-year suspension. They don't want him in the NFL, this guy. Now, they can some years they do a supplemental draft. Sometimes they don't. Players usually don't go very far once they're in a supplemental draft. There's very few, I guess, big players that have come out of that supplemental draft. But Sorsby now has nowhere to go, no league to go to. All right, 4th of July is coming up, as you well know. It's going to be next week, and the fireworks have already started. They're inherently hazardous. About 14,700 people are treated in emergency rooms every year due to fireworks-related injuries. Burns, severe eye trauma, property damage account for the primary safety and liability concerns. Well, it's thought that this year could be a bigger year than ever because of the whole 250 aspect of this. Total consumer spending for the 4th of July... this was 2024. The footprint's going to be big for particularly for fireworks. So that's got to worry guys like my next guest, the chief of the Lexington Fire Department, Chief Jason Wells. Chief Wells, welcome to the show. Nice to talk to you, sir.
4: Thank you so much. Nice speaking with you.
0: You guys always get a little nervous about fireworks season. It's probably not something the fire department, you guys are usually crazy about, is it?
4: I think that's fair to say. Certainly, it does create a lot of hazards. We Lexington Fire Department is also the 911 emergency medical service in Lexington. So other than fires, we also deal with the related emergency medical issues.
0: Is 4th of July over the last five or so years, or at least as long, and you've been with the fire department before you were chief, has it been a dangerous year in Lexington? I mean, you hear fireworks going off, and there's probably some minor issues here and there, but I don't know that I can recall anything recently that was a major property damage or casualty incident because of people firing off fireworks that are illegal, by the way. The Class C fireworks, if they go up in the air and they go boom, they're illegal in Kentucky. But, I mean, people have been lighting these off even before you could buy them in the state of Kentucky, as you know. Chief, is this a night with a lot of severe injuries in Lexington?
4: Well, you know, you're absolutely right. I remember the days when people would drive to Tennessee to get them, and now it's just kind of across the county line. But you know, it's not at all uncommon for us to have at least a few typically fairly minor injuries related to fireworks. And I can recall over the last several years that we have had a few pretty significant fires. And oftentimes what I have seen is fireworks will be incorrectly disposed of in a plastic receptacle that's kept up against the house. And that then catches siding on fire and creates a pretty dangerous situation.
0: Yeah, I mean, if you're going to light this stuff off, you need to just sweep it up and just leave it in the street, I guess, overnight. You don't need to be putting that into your Herbie, and then, yeah, you shove the Herbie up against the side of the house. Well, if that's going to smolder all night long, you're going to have siding damage in the morning.
4: Absolutely. I'm a big fan of metal buckets, metal coffee cans, put some sand or some water in there. That's a great place to put those used fireworks.
0: Yeah, because there's really not much you guys can do or the city can do or the police can do in stopping this. Is there, Chief? I mean, you can try to implore upon people that it's dangerous, especially when it's dry. I bet you guys love the rain we've gotten over the last several weeks, because a month ago, fireworks season was looking even more severe with all the dryness that we had. But is it kind of the horse is out of the barn on this? People are going to do it regardless of what you guys say.
4: Absolutely. We try to do what we can on the front end with education and enforcement of sales. But folks are certainly going to have fireworks that they want to set off. And that becomes a situation where our friends over at Lexington Police have to deal with that. I was actually speaking with Chief Weathers earlier, and he said that they will have people on duty specifically responding to fireworks complaints. So you know, if those things are happening, people can feel free to call their non-emergency line at 859-258-3600, and they'll send somebody out. But certainly be patient, because you're right. I mean, it is an extremely busy time when it's hard to keep up with everything that's going on. And I don't know what your experience has been, but I don't ever recall the 4th of July turning into like the 1st through the 10th of July.
0: I know.
4: It kind of goes on and on and on.
0: I know. Our holidays get longer and longer. I mean, even if you look at AAA and some of these travel agencies that keep track of our travel during the holiday season, 4th of July, it starts Friday, this Friday. Now, the 4th of July is not for another week. It's a week from Saturday, but I mean, the holiday weekend officially starts this weekend. And so, you know, if the weather's dry, there's going to be a lot of fireworks at night.
4: Absolutely. And, you know, it is a certainly a big birthday for America. Yeah. And so I expect lots of revelers.
0: Yeah, that's probably going to happen. The American Pyrotechnics Association projects consumer fireworks spending to soar well past the $2 billion mark. Bolstered by a once-in-generation festivities. Normally, if you guys come up on one of these scenes, too, there's normally alcohol involved, too, and that also adds to the danger, doesn't it, Chief?
4: Yeah, certainly alcohol. And you know, one of the things that frightens me the most is unsupervised or children who are lighting these things off without proper supervision. It's just such a dangerous situation. Oftentimes, the injuries, unfortunately, are to children with burns and that sort of thing.
0: Yeah, some of these fireworks that are legal in Lexington, I think, can create problems. Sparklers, the kids hold them in their hand. There's really no other way to enjoy the sparklers. I hate those little things that you light. They're called whistlers, I think, right? You light them, and they do go up in the air. Now, they kind of swirl around and around, but I have seen those things take off toward where people were sitting to watch the fireworks stuff, not just kind of hover over the ground where it is and make a little whistling sound before it burns out. I mean, that can be so. Even you're right that supervision needs to be taking place, even if you bought your fireworks at Walgreens, you know?
4: Absolutely. 100%.
0: You got to do that. What other things? Obviously, some water or a hose needs to be nearby, right? That you can get to in a nanosecond.
4: Absolutely. And of course, our default statement is always follow the manufacturer's directions. Keep it away from your home, your vehicles, dry grass, you know, those things that oftentimes we would consider common sense. But when you start mixing alcohol and lots of people with their hands on these things, it can be challenging. Never let young kids handle fireworks. Never light multiple fireworks at once. It's not the big licensed shows do great with their finales. We don't need to be doing these finales in our driveway because that creates a lot of issues. Again, the bucket of water, the hose, the fire extinguishers available, and always keep those children at least 6 feet away from each other when they're using sparklers, because as you said, they get so very hot.
0: They really do. And probably it's not a good idea to have more than one person lighting the fireworks, right? And usually when I've seen little neighborhood shows, there's usually one person designated. You don't need three or four guys lighting fireworks at one time.
4: A designated responsible adult.
0: Yeah. Never,
4: that's a great idea.
0: Never relight a dud. You know, you're kind of tempted. Darn, I spent $20 on that firework and it's not going. But it can be dangerous, exactly. I guess, to go back. And because why? Why would that be, Chief? Is it that people probably get themselves too close trying to figure out why it went wrong? And then it goes off. You know, and they're there.
4: Exactly. It could be smoldering in there.
0: Right. Yeah. So that can be dangerous. So anyway, just safety, common sense, don't do it. I mean, really the city's got a fireworks show and, well, there's a lot of other community shows around, aren't there, Chief? I mean,
4: yep,
0: there's ways
4: there
0: for
4: are.
0: People to watch fireworks that you don't actually have to be lighting them off.
4: Absolutely. July 3rd, Heartland neighborhood, Lexington Legends have it. July 4th, of course, the Downtown Spectacular, Idle Hour, Lexington Country Club, Firebrook. So there's a number of these that have been licensed and are going to be administered by insured professionals who do this for a living.
0: Yeah, let me ask you about these neighborhood shows, because they're, like you mentioned, Heartland. There are some neighborhoods that did what? They went and got a permit for a fireworks show. Is that what they did? And what requirements come with that? So they basically have the city's permission to do a fireworks show with fireworks that go up in the air and go boom.
4: That's correct. You can just submit an application. I believe it's 30 days in advance. And on that application, there will be information about who's going to actually do the shooting of the fireworks. And those companies are insured. They're reputable. They're capable. And so we'll do a quick look into that, and then we'll authorize those.
0: Is there a fire marshal on the scene during that fireworks show?
4: So typically during the ones that have been approved for us, we will have somebody standing by just to kind of oversee and make sure that everything is being done safely and correctly. And if we're going to put our stamp on something, we want to make sure that the residents are safe.
0: Yeah. So look, go watch somebody else's party. It's not worth the damage to your house or the injuries. Cause they're,
4: absolutely. They pay lots of money for really good fireworks.
0: Yeah, that's true. And then you don't have to worry about lighting them or cleaning it up or anything. When it's over.
4: Exactly.
0: Let me ask you about one other thing, Chief, that doesn't have to do with fireworks. And this is something that my wife and I took advantage of that the fire department does from time to time, and that's smoke detector replacement. Are you guys currently doing that now where you'll come out to a house and replace the smoke detectors in a home?
4: We are doing that, and I hope that we will always continue to do that. So we do a free smoke alarm installation program through our community service bureau. Individuals who are interested in taking advantage of that can call 859-231-5662, or you can just look us up on your favorite search engine, Lexington Fire Department Smoke Alarm Program, and we will come out. We'll put you on a list. We'll come out regardless of an individual's ability to pay. We will install some good, safe, 10-year sealed battery smoke alarms, because it is, you know, having been in this business now for over 30 years, for me, there's very little that's worse than losing individuals in a fire.
0: Mm-hmm.
4: And then when you compound that by the fact that a $13 or $14 smoke alarm could have prevented that fatality, it's crushing. So we want to be able to provide that for the community. There's no excuse that anybody who lives in Fayette County shouldn't have access to a working smoke alarm.
0: Yeah, you all did this for us, and it is. It's a great service, so I would highly recommend that people take advantage of it. Is this one of these things, Chief, where the funding sometimes runs out and there might be a moratorium on it for a while? Or because you said this is something you hope to keep doing.
4: Sure. So the funding ebbs and flows a little bit. We have been very, very fortunate because our city leaders have supported us and ensured that we have smoke alarms. And sometimes just the availability of the smoke alarms will kind of ebb and flow. We order so many. But we also have a great partnership with the American Red Cross, who helps us out with smoke alarms. So, and we've taken advantage of some federal grants as well to make sure that we have a good supply.
0: Yeah. Now take advantage of this. And if you don't have any smoke alarms, get on the phone now, 859-231-5662. And take advantage of the free alarm service. I mean, it could save your life, like the chief said. You know, just an incidental item like that can be a big lifesaver. Chief Jason Wells with the Lexington Fayette Urban County Fire Department. He's the chief. Really a pleasure talking to you, Chief. Thank you very much for your time, and you have a great holiday.
4: Thank you, sir. You as well.
0: And I hope it's a safe one around Lexington. Chief Jason Wells here on Cruiser and Crew at 97.3 FM and 590 AM WVLK. 81 degrees, sunny and nice today. May hit 82. Partly cloudy skies, 62 tonight. Sunny with a slight chance of a shower, a little warmer too, with a high in the mid 80s tomorrow. Showers likely, then a thunderstorm in there too for Friday. More showers and thunderstorms Saturday. High 84 Friday, 82 on Saturday. Right now, currently, it is 81 with partly sunny skies at 97.3 FM and 590 AM WVLK.
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9: 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Unicorn Puke. Well, I would hope that's a colorful show. Reptile Dysfunction. What? And it's on the box. I mean, these are real fireworks. That's maybe as entertaining as the fireworks themselves, some of these names they come up with. Light and Run. There you go. Name of a product that also, well, kind of acts as the legal disclaimer. Golden Shower Squirrel. Okay. Features a crazed-looking squirrel that shoots warning sparks. Wacky Tabacky, a popular fan favorite that leaves no questions about the target audience. Wizard of Oz. That might be your grand finale. Anyways, some more of these. They sound fake, but they're not. Real names for fireworks. Now, if you're going to do the fireworks, too, at the house, maybe you want to look over your homeowner's policy. That's what AAA recommends. You know, if you're going to use the fireworks, review your homeowner's policy. Confirm whether the policy covers fire-related damage, guest injuries, detached structures, and liability claims. Understand that coverage may vary if fireworks are illegal in the area, which they are here. See, that's the thing. Oh, Cruiser, they're legal in the state. But yes, but communities had a local opt-out. We sold the Class C fireworks for about 2 years, and then council got tired of getting phone calls from constituents about fireworks going off at 1 and 2 o'clock in the morning. And they said, we don't need this. So they opted out of selling Class C fireworks. So it's illegal in this area. So your insurance company may not cover any damage because you were doing something that wasn't legal in Fayette County. Document valuable outdoor property and move flammable items away from fireworks before the celebration. Keep fireworks away from homes, vehicles, decks, dry grass, and trees. When disposing of them, soak them in water. Keep them away from homes and vehicles. Yeah, that. And I talked to another representative of the local fire department here this week, and they said the same thing. That some people just want to clean up the mess, and they throw it in their herb, and then they stick their herb in a garage, or they throw it on the side of the house. Well, you need to really kind of leave it out in the street overnight. You can sweep it up, but if you put it in a container, it could still be smoldering. Let's go to the Stuttgart Motors text line. Bobby says, I have the perfect budget solution for Fayette County Public Schools. They need to turn the lights off at the Hill Center and at the Board of Education building every day after 5 o'clock. They would save thousands and thousands of dollars in electric bills, I'm sure. That's not to mention any of the other school buildings where the lights are left on 24/7. I would agree with you. They should probably cut down some of the lights. I would hope that they're using, you know, LED and maybe some economically efficient light bulbs.

0: By the same token, though, Bobby, you got to have some lights, I would think, for security purposes, right? A pitch black building, and you're inviting crime to take place, so they probably have to have a certain amount of lighting for security purposes. Big thumbs down on neighborhood fireworks. They absolutely terrorize animals, and not all of us want to hear those God-blanking things until 2 a.m. Get to some more texts in the next hour of Cruiser and Crew. News first.
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2: Presidential priorities. Lisa Brady, Fox News. The president pressing Senate Republicans to get the job done, holding a strategy session.
3: President Trump emerged from a closed-door lunch with top Senate Republican leaders, suggesting a unified front.
4: I think we had a really great meeting, and we're very proud of the party. We like our leader. We like everybody really in the room. I don't like a few people, but that's okay. I think you know who they are.
3: The president has endorsed some primary challengers over incumbent Republican senators and is pushing GOP leaders in the Senate to eliminate the filibuster and pass new voter ID legislation. Senate Majority Leader John Thune says there are not the votes to do that or to pass the Save America Act.
2: Fox's Jared Halpern at the White House. That bill calls for proof of citizenship to vote, but the president also wants to ban most mail-in ballots and include unrelated provisions. And earlier today, he posted that needs to pass before he'll sign a housing bill that Congress approved with overwhelming support.
5: We're not going to trade lower costs for housing for taking away our voting rights. That's a trade no one would make.
2: Senate Minority Leader Chuck Schumer, after the president canceled a signing ceremony for the housing bill, House Speaker Mike Johnson still offering hope the president will sign it. President Trump says things are going very well with Iran, ahead of a White House meeting now underway with the head of NATO. Secretary of State Marco Rubio says it's up to Iran to live up to its commitments.
6: If they don't live up to those commitments, the president has a lot of options at his disposal, including, I'm not saying he's going to do it, I'm saying including reversing these sanctions.
2: Rubio is meeting with allies in the Middle East, some of them reportedly concerned about easing sanctions on Iran. U.S. oil prices dipping under $70 a barrel in a pre-conflict range. And the Dow up 184 points at the bell. 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
8: 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I never minded being 2:35, but you know what minded? 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
0: 81 degrees now with partly sunny skies tonight, partly cloudy, low 62, sunny with a slight chance of a shower tomorrow, a little bit warmer, high mid-80s, showers likely, I think they start up tomorrow night, and then on Friday, showers likely, maybe a thunderstorm, 84. Rain expected to continue Saturday, 82. And again, 81, partly sunny at 97.3 FM and 590 AM WVLK. All right, let's get our first traffic check of the afternoon. Here's Roger Meadows.
9: From the Scheller Automotive Traffic Center, we have an injury collision to watch for on Yellowstone Parkway at Alumni Drive. They got the straight lane blocked out there. Traffic is also picking up on Mason Headley at Versailles Road. Things are moving slowly on North Broadway at New Circle, also on Alumni Drive as you approach Tate's Creek. I'm Roger Meadows for 97.3 FM, WVLK.
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10: 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It's a summer camp where Dad will learn motorcycle safety and craft beer brewing and how to finance a Corvette he absolutely cannot afford. For Mom, there's book clubs, power walks, and group texts that never end. And each week, they'll send letters home.
12: Dear daughter, in ceramics, I made a bowl for the cat. Tell Mr. Whiskers I love him.
13: Dear son, today I drove a Corvette while listening to Phil Collins. I haven't felt this alive since 1987.
10: Summer camp for parents. 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
0: Well, what's more, summer camps have gotten so expensive in New York City that parents are sending their kids to camp abroad. It's cheaper to send a kid to summer camp in Morocco than it is in New York City. What? Yeah, there's an article here that I found in the New York Post. And a 12-year-old Brooklyn resident wanting to go on. Now, these are camps, I guess, where you go away all summer or darn near the whole summer. Have a story here about a parent who is trying to find a swim camp. Their daughter's goal is to be a competitive swimmer, but she was striking out when she was searching for a local option. I took a look at the numbers, and everything was much, much, much cheaper. Talking about going to and going to Morocco. That's where a kid's going to the kid's going to a swim camp in Morocco. I was looking at swim camps. It was just so expensive, like beyond expensive. I felt like she's not going to get a substantial amount of practice and support to become a competitive swimmer the way she would like because I can't afford to give that to her. Then a friend who had already enrolled her son in a Moroccan swim camp run by a former Olympian in the capital city of Rabat. Well, then this parent was immediately intrigued, even with flights and lodging for both of them. Mom spent between $4,600 and $5,000 for the entire trip to Morocco, roughly half of her daughter's previous camp. Plus, she gets an international vacation, and she gets an experience that she wouldn't have gotten otherwise, an experience she wouldn't have gotten closer to home. Some of these camps around New York City are close to $20,000 for a seven-week session. And so parents in these online groups, they're just scrambling. And I guess these are, and I don't know, are these well-to-do parents that got to send a kid to, and these camps are probably some sort of refining or refinishing camp or like the swimming camp. You're not just going up there to, you know, you're going to be in the woods. Patty Roberts is known as the summer camp lady. The price of camps has gone up exponentially in the last number of years. And it's not just New York. Sleepaway camps in Maine are $14,000 and $17,000. In Maine, Pennsylvania, and New Hampshire, where the children leave the city and spend the summer swimming, learning sports, connecting with nature, and making lifelong friends. But some of these people are going, well, I can't do that price. And so they're getting it done for about half the price. In foreign countries, one family have had kids that have done camps in Edinburgh, Amsterdam, and Krakow, Poland. And this summer, they're headed to a sleepaway camp in Switzerland. It's hot there now. It's hot. So in Switzerland, as we were talking about earlier. So, man, oh, man. I think I went to a Boy Scout camp. For 1 week. Camp Marco Polo, it was called. I think it was in Kentucky. I think. I don't know. I don't know for sure. I don't even know that I even wanted to go, but I went. I think that's the only time I went to a camp where I was gone for like a week. And it was only a week. It wasn't these all summer. I don't know who sends their kids to camp all summer, I guess. Well-to-do families maybe, or again, you're sending a kid. But as I explained, one of those camps, They're just going to get in tune with nature and all that. That's it. Not going to do anything particularly different. Okay, well, the cost of things in New York City are really going to go up now. You got these Democratic socialists. I know, they're promising everything's going to be free. Jeb Fain writes, the Democratic Socialists of America are a clownish group for many reasons, but one of the biggest is the almost cartoonish gap between their constant self-proclamation as a movement of the working class and the constant reality that their voters are overwhelmingly the complete opposite. Republicans may have gotten a big break last night with what happened up in New York. Now, I don't think this has big ramifications for 2026, what happened last night. However, it could have some big ramifications for 2028. And so I think that's why this is notable. And the mayor of New York, of course, he's basking in his newfound, I guess, political power. In that all three of the candidates that that he endorsed all went on to win. It's a huge defeat for the Democratic leadership. I mean, this is, and I don't think this is a statement to the Democratic Party other than probably a lot of young voters going, we don't believe in you guys either. So we're going to camp with a totally different outlook and point of view with socialists. And, of course, what happened last night's not sitting well with moderates. And I would think if this doesn't motivate the GOP for the midterms, which is the biggest thing I worry about as far as the GOP and the midterms, is how motivated are the voters going to be? Or are they going to show up? And this is the best news that can happen for the Republicans, I think. This kind of socialism. I mean, some of this stuff, this Chevalier woman. I mean, you're sending unhinged and, I think, un-American people to the United States Congress. One of the winners, this Daralisa Chevalier, who beat the chairwoman of the Hispanic Caucus in the Congress for the Democrats. She's referred to former president. I mean, it's not just Republicans. She called Biden a rapist and a war criminal. Referred to the U.S. as an effing disgrace, described interracial relationships involving white ladies as fetishing ugly colonizer women. And she's going to be in Congress. And that's just a part of it. Now, Hakeem Jeffries, he'll probably pivot to, you know, loving these guys because it's all about winning now. But I have to think that the leadership, he and Schumer, come out looking pretty big in the loss column of this last night. Now, there were some establishment Democrats that got some primary victory, centrists like Kate Conley in the New York City suburbs and former Representative Ben Adams in Utah. But centrist House Democrats and just centrist Democrats in general have got to be thinking there's a migraine coming now for the leadership. And again, I think this is more what you're going to see here is a big organization for 2028. It's a little late. At this point, I think for the midterm elections, but they're already talking about the Democratic Socialists. They're going to move from city to city and begin to start organizing again with 2028 in mind. But it's going to be interesting to see how people respond to congressional representatives who have said they don't believe in any police ever. National borders should not exist. All deportation is wrong. The state of Israel should not exist. So it's dangerous. They hate Israel. They hate cops. They hate private property. Oh God, that's another one. And you know what? It's interesting. There was a real clear investigation done by Jeremy Portnoy. You know, when you look at the largest cities in America and they're increasing their spending at an almost unprecedented rates, what do they have to show for it? What do they have to show for it, really? Mr. Portnoy writes, census data shows that the key quality of life metrics in major cities have mostly been stagnant during the spending spree. And he really kind of counts the spending spree, with COVID. But there's an analysis, they real clear investigations, analysis of cities with at least a half million residents found they cumulatively raised their per person spending by 18% over the past 10 budget cycles, accounting for inflation. I mean, there's no equivalent on record unless you want to go back to the Great Society programs of the 1960s or the New Deal during the 1930s. But has this meaningfully improved the economic status of their residents? Christopher Thornburg, founder of the policy consulting firm Beacon Economics, isn't surprised that big spending hadn't produced big results. He says cities typically don't have the financing, policy sophistication, and regulatory oversight to meaningfully improve the economic status of their residents. Real Clear Investigations analyzed 38 cities, and in each one, they took data from the Census Bureau, the FBI, the Department of Housing and Urban Development, and enacted local budgets, increased their spending faster than inflation over the past decade. Yet, the cities that boost their spending the most were, on average, more or less likely to see measurable progress in reducing homelessness, in lowering violent crime rates, in tackling income inequality, in improving rent affordability. I mean, Miami wants more public housing in New York. You know, there's some major public housing in New York that doesn't have natural gas. You can't even use the stove. But the investigation, the data dive here goes on to talk about how, yeah, these cities have spent big, but more spending, still got more homelessness, police spending up, crime down a little bit. We know more spending in education isn't leading to better results. By the way, the education, the teachers unions have put all governors, Democratic governors, on notice that you better not be for this federal tax break that you would get for sending your kid to the school choice stuff, that if you're for that, they're cutting you off of all money. And support. No school choice for you. I wonder what Andy Beshear thinks about the winners last night. See, and this is a whole education thing could be a civil war among the Democrats. I mean, the GOP's on the side of school choice. There's no question there. This is the new scholarship program on the federal level that lets individuals claim a credit of up to $1,700 on federal taxes for donations to scholarship organizations. It doesn't matter where you live, you can claim the credit, but the student beneficiaries have to be in states that opt in. And then the scholarships don't cost the states any money. And, of course, they see this as a competitive threat to the product they're putting out in the public schools. They claim the vouchers will shrink public school enrollment. Because you're basically admitting that, you know, there's going to be a lot of parents that if they were given the choice would choose something else. We've been pouring money into public schools for decades, even as student learning fails. And then you see what what we're getting out of Fayette County Public Schools with all the lavish spending they seem to do for themselves. But a letter this month from dozens of teachers unions in 23 blue states led by New York and Illinois echoed the national threat. So there's been two letters sent out. And basically, you opt into the program as a Democratic governor, you risk losing your election. I don't think everybody on the Democratic side agrees that their state should opt out of this. So last night's win, I think it's a boost to the Republicans and then to the establishment Democrats. It's a big, I mean, it's a very loud canary in the coal mine, especially for 2028, because that's where the next organization will go. They know they got to move this out of the commie confines of Mandamus, New York City. They've got to try to get these candidates to win in more moderate states and in areas outside of large cities. Here's Earl on 97.3 FM and 590 AM WVLK. Hello, Earl.
14: Yeah. The other day I mentioned something about Mitch McConnell. Now, he's been AWOL for 3 weeks now.
0: Mm-hmm.
14: He's got 6 months to go. Mm-hmm. We don't know when he's coming back.
0: Mm-hmm.
14: Why don't he just quit, retire, and leave with dignity? Instead of being a pain in the ass for every conservative in Kentucky.
0: I don't know. I do think they need to be a little bit more forthcoming because he's missing votes. And the margins are so small. Now, just if they tell us what's going on doesn't necessarily mean he's going to come back. I mean, he could be gone for a couple of months. And now you think about it, the month of August, they won't be in session at all. So I just wonder how much congressional activity he's actually going to miss. But that being said, it is probably time for some sort of an explanation because we really haven't gotten one. We don't know any kind of diagnosis or when we can expect the senator to return.
14: About the socialists taking over what used to be the Democratic Party.
0: Mm-hmm.
14: When your party stands for nothing, anybody will join. These young people, I understand why they're turning to socialism, because they have no future. We are $40 trillion in debt, people.
0: Yeah.
14: The price of an average house has gone up, what, 5 or 6 times what it was 20 years ago?
0: Yep.
14: A car prices are 3 times as high. Why is that? It's because of the $40 trillion debt. We have to make changes here. You talked about the August recess. I don't think we should be a recess. I think we should stay in Washington until they get this fiscal house in order, because we can't continue to spend money like we are right now and expect to save our country.
0: Well, I would agree, but that's going to start with, that should start probably with Social Security, because it's in the most danger of having to cut benefits, and you got to get those kinds of programs, Social Security, Medicare, and Medicaid under control before I think you can really do anything else to seriously arrest this debt that we have. Earl, thanks for the call. Appreciate it. There was one other thing about last night. I guess there was a, and this guy's a, it must be just like the poster child for Nepo babies. You had a Kennedy on the ballot. And I think it's safe to say it's over. Camelot. This guy hadn't done much. Schlossberg. Now, he is the daughter of who? He's the daughter of Caroline, right? The daughter of Caroline Kennedy. And I think her husband's name is what? John Schlossberg or something. I don't know. It doesn't matter. He's the grandson of the former president. He's 33 years old. He hasn't done much in his life. New York Times went over his resume. He earned an undergraduate degree, law and business degrees at Yale and Harvard. One of the longest work engagements appears to have been a few months as a political correspondent for Vogue covering the 2024 campaign. He wrote 6 short articles, and a spokesperson for the publication said he was considered a freelancer, not a staff writer. Then John Kerry got him a gig at the State Department where he helped plan a conference on oceans. His tenure there lasted less than 4 months. He had no income in 2025. We're just living off the trust fund, baby, right? A real Nepo baby. He did not disclose trust funds and other assets worth as much as $32 million. Jim Garrity writes, please let last night, and the guy finished like a distant fifth. The New Yorker said he's best known as a social media jokester. The guy doesn't do anything. You know, he's got that Kennedy name. He's in a Kennedy family, so he got money, and we kind of dabble in some hobbies, it sounds like, from time to time. So he decides to run for re-election, I guess try to reignite that Kennedy magic. Well, it's over. Garrity says, please let last night's result be a message to the entire Kennedy clan that the inheritance has been spent. The memories of Camelot are almost all forgotten, and the country's moved on, even in heavily Democratic districts. The last time Ted Kennedy won a political race, Barack Obama was a senator. The iPhone wasn't for sale yet, and the late senator never started an Instagram account because it wasn't invented until after he died. So the days of Camelot may actually really be over. For sure. And I mean, look, if you're a 20-something voter yesterday, you don't know who Kennedy is. If you were 21 and you voted for John Kennedy in 1960, the voting age, remember, was not lowered to 18 until 1971. So you're 87 years old now. And getting a Kennedy dynasty back together again is not going to happen. All right, 3-day forecast. And Bill Mack will be along to update it in the next hour, or next half hour, rather. Sunny and nice, and it's 81 right now, 62 tonight, mid-80s tomorrow, sunny with a slight chance of a shower, but a bit warmer, too. Showers likely, maybe a thunderstorm on Friday, more showers and thunderstorms on Saturday. Friday, mid-80s, 82 for Saturday, 81 downtown currently at 97.3 FM and 590 AM WVLK. Let's get to traffic. Here's Roger Meadows.
9: From the Scheller Automotive Traffic Center, right now we have a vehicle on fire to watch for. That's on East Vine Street at Quality Street. And it's got the roadway shut down out there at this time. Crews are still working our injury collision on Yellowstone Parkway at Alumni Drive. Traffic's picking up on the outer loop of New Circle at Palumbo Drive, on Newtown Pike at Citation Boulevard. Watch for some slow-moving traffic on Winchester Road at Sir Barton Way. I'm Roger Meadows for 97.3 FM WVLK.
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17: You know, summer is a great time to re-examine how much time your kids are spending on social media, along with what they are seeing and who they are engaging with. Ask them how the posts in their feed make them feel. These apps are built to be addictive, so kids, all of us in fact, will keep coming back for more, even when we are made to feel worse. It's bizarre. You might need to help your son or daughter reset their algorithm by unfollowing certain accounts and following or interacting with more positive ones. They might need suggestions of other healthier things to do, or to see you leading the way by example and putting your own phone away. In the run-up to bedtime, everyone's phone should go away, no questions asked. And if you need some help, sort of, I guess, resetting expectations, try engaging parents of your kids' friends for a more coordinated effort. I'm Dr. Sanjay Gupta, helping you live a better life.
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0: Executive order, 48% agreeing that strong leadership is needed, 48% believe it's dangerous. Man, I'll tell you what. And we've seen this. We've seen it with Trump, and I've talked about it a bunch. We've seen presidents increasingly just doing more and more executive orders. I mean, outside of one or two bills a year, do you ever hear about anything big passing the Congress? Now, maybe it's or something significant. Now, maybe it's good that it doesn't, but everything seems to just be by executive order, and then of course we go round and round in the courts. But Americans don't believe that they're being taught enough about democracy. We're committed to the nation's founding ideals, but we don't feel the schools are adequately teaching what is needed to sustain them. 84% of highly engaged Americans said the nation's focus on civic education was too little. Versus 69% of those who don't follow public affairs. So do we teach enough about the values, about democracy, about liberty? I would say we don't. What do you think? Tell us at WVLKAM.com. Our question of the day is up and online. Yesterday, there was a pretty serious crash into a building on Winchester Road that shut down traffic for a while. Driver taken to the hospital, but that person's going to be okay. The building they ran into is the Video Max Adult Superstore. Now, the Videomax Adult Superstore, is this like a booty blockbuster? I mean, where you can still rent VHS tapes? I'm seeing a story here about a guy in the UK. He's 47 years old. His name is Mark Kearns. And he was arrested recently for burning and selling remix CDs of famous artists. This is not a story from 1986. This is a story from 2026. Most laptops don't even come with CD drives anymore. Mark pleaded guilty to unauthorized mixing and selling of music CDs and got a 2-year prison sentence, which will be suspended for 18 months. He's also got to do 250 hours of community service. And he's not allowed to hand out any more of his mixtapes. Oh, man. I bet they rocked. Now, this was a 4-year investigation, and you would think that if the authorities are going to put that much resource into an investigation, this guy must have been making some pretty good money. It's unclear what Mark was doing, except living in the past. But he must have been making, for a 4-year investigation, he must have been making some pretty good money out of this thing. Out of burning and selling remixed CDs of famous artists. Basically, he was pirating these CDs. But we're not talking about, this is not a story from the 80s. He got busted for this and is getting the prison sentence for doing this now. And what's the Video Max Adult Super? Videos, okay? I'm figuring you got videos. I can go in there and rent dirty movies or something. I've never been to this place. So I don't know. Were there a whole bunch of VHS tape cases all over the street when they ran into this place? I bet there was a body oil leakage. Probably had to get that under control, bring in the hazmat guys. It could be kind of slick. All right, Bill Mack's coming up here on Cruiser and Crew at 97.3 FM and 590 AM WVLK. Sunny skies, 81 currently, and tomorrow looks like another pretty good day, too. There is a slight chance of a shower, and it's going to be a little bit warmer, maybe a tad more humid, but still pretty decent. Let's talk to Bill about the first half or the first two-thirds of the weekend, Friday and Saturday. That's what we will do when we come back. It is 81 right now, and here's Roger Meadows. As we assert ourselves to learn a little bit more about what's going on right now with Lexington Traffic.
9: From the Scheller Automotive Traffic Center, we got an update on that vehicle fire on Vine Street at Quality Street. They got the middle and right lanes blocked, so the left lane is open for traffic to try to get around out there. We also have a new stalled vehicle to watch for on inbound Richmond Road at Man of War. The inside left turn lane is blocked out there. Traffic's picking up on outbound Georgetown Road at Spur Road, on outbound Leestown Road at Burke Road. Watch for increased traffic on inbound Nicholasville Road at Alumni Drive. I'm Roger Meadows for 97.3 FM WVLK.
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16: A Better Life with Dr. Sanjay Gupta.
17: Osteoporosis affects millions of people in the United States and around the world. It's a disease that basically causes someone's bones to become weak, brittle, and porous, which can increase their risk of fractures. Now, the good news here is there are things you can do other than, or in addition to, taking medications to prevent fractures before it's too late. One is to up your intake of calcium and vitamin D. You also want to eat more protein. One functional medicine dietitian told us that helps build muscle, and if you're building muscle strength, then you are also building bone strength. You want to be mindful of your workouts. The best ways to build bone density, one therapist told us, are going to be resistance exercises like lifting weights, and also exercises that make your bones take a bit of an impact, such as jumping or even running, just loading the bones a little bit more. I'm Dr. Sanjay Gupta, helping you live a better life.
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13: Hello, your cruiserness.
0: All righty then. Any news today? Anything you want to share with us? Anything big? Anything? What's going on in the world of Bill Mick? Anything we need to know?
13: That's all. I had to take care of a bird nest today.
0: What do you mean, take care of it?
13: I have been doing battle with a robin off and on for the last 3 years.
0: Is it the same robin?
13: I don't know if it's the same robin or not.
0: I don't know how long they live. Really, yeah, I don't know if they live 3 years, do they?
13: Keep trying to make a nest in one of my front light fixtures.
0: Yeah, I used to have that problem all the time on my front porch, and I didn't want it, and I'd get rid of it. And now I think I'm in a situation now where if I took down a bird's nest, I'd get ragged. I'd get yelled at. And
13: by the bird or by Missy?
0: The latter.
13: Okay.
0: I don't care about the bird. Yeah. The bird can get mad. But I've no, you know, and the problem is, you know, it's the waste.
13: Yeah.
0: It's all over the porch, the brick.
13: Yep.
0: everything else. Yeah. It's the germs that are brought very close to the house when they want to build something right up against the house, and they will. They'll find a light fixture and wedge a nest in between the fixture and the house.
13: And this is the second time. Well, I go 2 days without watering the plants on the front porch and without having to look up and maintain stuff. And so that's when the nest got built. And just so everybody can calm down, before removing my rule of thumb is when I checked the nest, there were no eggs.
0: Yeah, right. Yeah, I don't.
13: If there are eggs, it's like, okay, you win.
0: You win. Yeah, they beat me. I'm not going to take it down if there's babies in it or eggs in it.
13: Yeah. So no, there were. This had just, I think, been. It was still soft, so it was.
0: Yeah. Let me just amend what I just said. I don't take them down at all. Bill does. Bill does. Yeah. I don't.
13: Yeah.
0: I know guys.
13: The evil one.
0: I know guys that friends of mine that they get these little groundhogs or these little ground deals. What do they call? They're not well. Groundhogs, of course, are big, but then these little smaller little deals.
13: Chipmunks?
0: No, we have chipmunks. They're probably in the same family. They'll dig holes in your yard and all that kind of stuff.
13: Moles.
0: Yeah. I know guys that will grab them by hand and drown them in a bucket of water to get rid of them. Mm-hmm. Yep. To get rid of them. Hey, they're tearing up my grass. You know, that's the rationale.
13: Problem, so I understand.
0: Yeah. All right. Well, so Bill took care of his nature.
13: I was doing my wild kingdom kind of thing.
0: Your
13: today.
0: Wild kingdom moment today. Okay. Let's see. Oh, Whitney Houston's family is calling Oprah a liar.
13: Uh-oh.
0: And I think that's illegal in Illinois.
13: To accuse the Oprah of anything.
0: Yeah. You can't do that up there. This is what Oprah recently said about Whitney Houston's, and I guess this came up maybe on a podcast or something, given the death of Clive Davis earlier this week, who discovered Whitney Houston, basically, and mentored her through the early days of her career, and, realized he, as well as everybody else, couldn't get her off drugs. But anyway, this is what Oprah recently said about Whitney's final appearance on her show.
11: Whitney did, I think it was her last show with us, and she had gone back on drugs. The day she came to my show then to perform in front of the audience, she fell off of the stage. If that story got out, she would be destroyed by that. And so even though the audience was there and the audience had cameras, I begged them not to put those pictures out because it would ruin her life, and they did not. That would not happen today, I can tell you.
0: Pat Houston released a statement admitting that Whitney did fall off the stage, but it was during a sound check and due to darkness and unfamiliarity with the stage. She was absolutely not high, Miss Houston said, although she did acknowledge Whitney's addiction struggles. But calling out the Oprah.
13: Wow.
0: Yeah. Oprah lied about that, told a fib about that story.
13: How people kind of disappear in Chicago.
0: Yeah, and Oprah got them all to stay silent in that audience.
13: Well, probably took whatever was under their seat, that you all get a new car.
0: Well, yeah, but who in that audience might have been able to sell that to a tabloid, that story?
13: How long ago did Whitney Houston die?
0: I saw that date somewhere in the Clive Davis obits. It's been 10 years.
13: Okay.
0: At least maybe
13: that recent. Okay.
0: Maybe 12. Yeah. Yeah, they found her dead in a bathtub.
13: Okay.
0: In fact, she was there. That night was Clive Davis's big pre-Grammy party, which everybody goes to. And, they found her dead in the hotel room that day. So, so anyway, a little problem between Oprah and the Whitney Houston family there. Okay. Dermatologists. Say, if you use a loofah in the shower, you may want to stop. I think if I used a loofah, I don't know if I'd admit it or not. Do you use a loofah in the shower?
13: Well, we use the scrunchy thingies, the like plastic, little ball thingies.
0: The little plastic ball thing. Dermatologists say that washing with your hands is the safest and most effective way to clean your body. Your hands are less likely to irritate the skin, and unlike loofahs, they don't sit around all day collecting bacteria between showers.
13: Oh, yeah.
0: Loofahs can become a breeding ground for germs if they're not cleaned after every use. That could be especially
13: soap on it.
0: I know there's soap on it. You think that should get it clean. It's got soap on it, and you're going to rinse the soap out. What am I going to clean all my accessories after I've done cleaning myself? I got a job to get to, Cha-Cha. I don't have time for all that. I don't have time to clean out your bathtub ring and clean the loofah. No, I just use my hands, usually is what I use.
13: Okay.
0: Anyway, if you've got eczema or acne or sensitive skin, if you don't clean the loofahs, then after every use, it could be problematic for you. Washcloths get a little more love from dermatologists, but they still come with a warning. They can provide gentle exfoliation by removing dead skin cells, but using them every day may damage your skin's protective barrier.
13: Oh,
0: if you use a washcloth, what's that?
13: It's always something.
0: I know. I'm trying to take a shower. You know, mom says, here's a washcloth, here's some soap. Okay, it's called a washcloth. So I figure, okay, by its name, it tells me it's a cloth that I should wash myself with. But no, now there's danger. You can't do it.
13: Yeah.
0: So I just use my hands, and they'll find something wrong with that. But, you know, at some point, then what? I'll go through a car wash to clean myself. If you use a washcloth, just wash it frequently and hang it up to dry in between uses. Okay.
13: No mildew gets on that or anything.
0: No. If you're going to the movies, what's the least fattening snack?
13: Oh.
0: Least fattening snack you can eat at the movies. Health experts say you should choose chewy, colorful treats like Twizzlers or gummy bears. Yeah, your dentist will like that. And what is in those things, really? I mean, we want to talk about chemicals and additives and whatever. I mean, what exactly? I mean, it seems like Twizzlers and gummy bears are nothing more than some sort of flavored chemical blob.
13: Yes. Happy Fun Ball.
0: That's what it is. Now, I need a little chocolate, and the most waistline-friendly option in the chocolate category, Junior Mints.
13: Oh, wow.
0: All right. That's
13: also to end up in somebody's surgery scene.
0: Right. We could be walking around with Junior Mints in us. Junior Mints are fine. I'll take those. That's a good deal. I'll take that.
13: Huh.
0: Do a Junior Mint. Imagine you were recreating yourself in a video game or something, and you were given the option of boosting one aspect of your life. You could be 5% funnier.
13: Yeah.
0: You could be 15% better at avoiding mosquitoes or 25% less addicted to shoes, whatever it might be. Anyway, somebody asked about a hypothetical bonus. Would you rather choose 10% happier than you are now, 20% luckier than you are now, 30% slower than you are now, 40% hotter than you are now, get 50% higher pay than you get now, or be 60% more athletic? The number one answer. What would your answer be?
13: 50.
0: 50.
13: More money.
0: That was it. That's what people chose. The number one answer was get 50% higher pay.
13: Yeah.
0: Yep. That's what you would get. 37% would want more money for their job. 23% would like to be 20% luckier. 17% would like to be 40% prettier or hotter. 15% would want to age 30% slower than they are. 5% would want to be 10% happier, and 3% would want to be better at any sport. So the other top requested boost was healthier.
13: Yeah.
0: Be healthier than I am. So interesting. Yeah, I'd take the money, right? I mean, other people may have other reasons to pick something else right now, but yeah, more money.
13: Yeah.
0: More money. Put it away for when there ain't going to be money coming in. Anymore, at least not as much. For some reason, a young man in his 20s in Scotland thought a massage gun might be a good idea for improving his tired eyes. Well, you know.
13: Oh, yeah.
0: I mean, you rub your eyes sometimes when they're tired, so how about a good massage gun? Well, here's a public service announcement. Don't do that.
13: Yeah.
0: The man went right to an ophthalmologist complaining of increasing floaters and flashing lights in his right eye over about a week. He said he hadn't had any eye or head injuries and that his family didn't have a history of eye disorders. The doctors took a close look and saw that both of his eyes were in terrible shape. In his right eye, he had multiple retinal tears, widespread bruising, a condition called retinal dialysis. In his left, he had widespread bruising and 6 full thickness rips in his retina.
13: Oh, geez.
0: How's this guy's eyes not burning the hell out of him, or at least he'd be super sensitive to light? Well, they questioned him. Something had happened, and eventually he admitted he'd been trying to soothe his tired eyes with a percussive massage gun every week for the last 3 months. It was a gun with a small... Man, this guy's eyes were bothering him for a while. It was a gun with a small head attachment shaped like a bullet.
13: Oh, yeah. What can go wrong here?
0: Yeah, nothing could go wrong there. Yeah, you're not going to poke your eyes out or anything. He did all this damage with a massage gun on his eyes. What an idiot. Doctors used laser treatments to mend the retinal tears and seal the break. His vision was preserved despite the injuries of having... I mean, his injuries had a high risk of progressing to blindness. It was bad, this guy.
13: You know what I'm sensing here, Cruiser?
0: What's that?
13: I'm sensing the call to Morgan & Morgan, because I'm sure in the warning label that comes with that percussive massager, it does not say, do not use on your eye.
0: Oh, you know, I bet you're right. Yeah, I bet you're right. I think, yes, there is a lawsuit here. You know, yes, this guy was stupid, but somebody else ought to pay.
13: Now, this, you said this was in Scotland?
0: In Scotland? Yeah, I believe it was in Scotland. So
13: it'd be what? McMorgan & McMorgan?
0: McMorgan & McMorgan. Yeah, it was... And they wear kilts, the Morgan boys do.
13: Yeah.
0: Over there. Yeah, it's a whole different thing. The office dress code changes during the summer, but there's still some rules. For instance, don't wear flip-flops to work. Ladies, this faux pas is typically committed by you. So listen up. Not only do they look unprofessional, but that flip-flop noise, flip-flop, flip-flop, flip-flop, flip-flop, it's an easy way to drive your coworkers nuts, or I know when you're coming, and if I want to avoid you, I know when to get out of the way. You know, it's funny, if I sit in my office, I have gotten to the point to where I can identify people walking down the hall based on their footsteps, the sounds of the footsteps. Not everybody, but there's some people that I can identify who's coming down the hall by the sound of their footsteps. You know? I got nothing else to do.
13: Yeah.
0: Obviously.
13: Yeah, here comes Twitch.
0: Oh, Jack's coming down the hall. Yeah, I got nothing else. That's what I do. Trying to guess who by their footstep sound is coming down the hall. Yeah, it's really exciting. Finally, picture a father holding a crying baby. Now, probably a lot of women are thinking, yeah, you'll just hand them off to us, won't you?
13: Yes.
0: Well, not really. When a baby is crying uncontrollably, maybe you did, Bill, nearly 7 in 10 men would say they're going to continue to hold the baby. We're not quitters. We're going to get this baby to settle down. 50% of the guys reveal that their wives will grab the crying baby's back, even if the dad wants to keep the baby. But yeah, she's going to assume, well, you don't know what you're doing here. Here, give me the baby. You screwed this up. I mean, the baby was fine before I gave her to you. Here, give me the baby. And they'll take the baby. But the fathers don't want to give it up. Again, nearly 7 in 10 said, I'll keep holding the baby, get this baby quieted down.
13: Yeah.
0: So, you know, I haven't held a baby in a long time. You're about to be a grandfather, aren't you?
13: Yes, I am.
0: Yeah, congratulations to that. That'll be fun.
13: Yeah, I had dinner with Olivia last night for her birthday's actually today.
0: Oh.
13: Yeah. So, yeah, she's due mid-July. So, yeah, there's going to be a granddaughter.
0: What are you going to be called? Are you going to be Gramps? Are you going to be Papaw? Are you going to be Daddy Bill?
13: I'm a simple man. Yeah. I grew up with Grandma, Grandpa. So
0: you're Grandpa. Grandpa. Yeah, none of those, no no other funny sort of...
13: No. I was never exposed to it until kind of like I moved to the South.
0: Mm-hmm.
13: And I guess I understand, but it's, you know, I'm just simple, just Grandpa.
0: Grandpa, okay. Robin lives about 2 years, somebody wrote in.
13: Oh, okay.
0: On the Stuttgart Motors text line, that's... what they say, tell Bill that if they stay healthy, my Rams are coming for everyone.
13: Oh, well.
0: A little football.
13: The Rams are loaded this year. They are all in, so.
0: Yeah, they really are.
13: Yeah.
0: Yeah, they are definitely all loaded for Bear. Somebody else had another.
13: Bear should be entertaining at least, so.
0: So should Cincinnati.
13: Yeah.
0: Yeah.
13: A Bears-Bengals Super Bowl. Could we imagine that?
0: Wouldn't that be fun? Here's a guy on a bird's nest that will get to the forecast. I have the same problem under my back porch year after year. I tried to stop her this year for weeks, and she finally beat me, I guess talking about the robin. But here's the bigger problem than the birds. Last year, I went down to the basement to check on the nest, and when I looked outside, I had a heart attack because it was a huge snake, probably at least 6 feet long, hanging from the rafters where the nest was built. After I chased it off, I found that it had eaten the eggs.
13: Yeah, rat snake.
0: Yeah, rat snake. So, yeah, come into so the bird's nest could attract, I guess, snakes.
13: Yeah.
0: Yeah, want to come and chow down on those birds. All right, let's talk about Friday, Saturday. Are we looking at a system that's going to show up and ruin a couple of about two-thirds of the weekend?
13: Yep.
0: Okay. So nothing's really changed. That's what you said yesterday, right? It comes, it parks, and we're wet till about Sunday.
13: Yeah, and there'll be at least some scattered storms around Sunday, but a better part of Friday and most of Saturday look to be pretty wet at this point. And that not just wet, but locally heavy rain is certainly in the cards.

0: sky will be clear early, partly cloudy later. Overnight lows will drop down to the low 60s, so again, not quite as cool. Tomorrow, partly sunny. Now, there is a late-day storm chance tomorrow, so for Thursday Night Live, keep that in the back of your mind. It's getting more humid tomorrow. We'll be up into the mid-80s, so again, a pretty normal late June day. Friday, rain and thunderstorms are likely. Locally heavy rain is a possibility. We'll be in the low 80s on Friday. Rain and thunderstorms likely on Saturday. Some of that rain will be heavy. Temperatures will be 80-ish on Saturday. Partly sunny Sunday, just scattered storms, muggier. We're upper 80s Sunday and 90s next week.
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0: Oh, you're welcome, your cruiserness.
1: And we'll see you tomorrow. Bill Mack, Chief Meteorologist from the LAX 18 Storm Tracker Weather Center. 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
2: 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Right now we have a new non-injury collision to watch for. That's on Spears Road at Jack's Creek Pike. Also watch for a stalled vehicle on inbound Richmond Road at Man O' War. Traffic's also picking up on the inner loop of New Circle at Russell Cave Road. Watch for slow-moving traffic on outbound Tate's Creek at Malibu Drive, as well as on South Broadway at Maxwell Street. I'm Roger Meadows for 97.3 FM WVLK.
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6: A better life with Dr. Sanjay Gupta.
7: Osteoporosis affects millions of people in the United States and around the world. It's a disease that basically causes someone's bones to become weak, brittle, and porous, which can increase their risk of fractures. Now, the good news here is there are things you can do other than, or in addition to, taking medications to prevent fractures before it's too late. One is to up your intake of calcium and vitamin D. You also want to eat more protein. One functional medicine dietitian told us that that helps build muscle, and if you're building muscle strength, then you are also building bone strength. You want to be mindful of your workouts. The best ways to build bone density, one therapist told us, are going to be resistance exercises like lifting weights, and also exercises that make your bones take a bit of an impact, such as jumping or even running, just loading the bones a little bit more. I'm Dr. Sanjay Gupta, helping you live a better life.
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2: Head of NATO back in the Oval Office. I'm Lisa Brady, Fox News, and he's offering praise for President Trump's leadership to prevent Iran from getting a nuclear weapon.
3: And that would have been a threat to the region. It would have been a threat to the whole world. This is a country which is exporting chaos. It is exporting terrorism. And they were very near to getting their hands on the nuclear capability.
2: NATO Secretary General Mark Rutte also highlighting thousands of U.S. flights from bases in Europe during the fight with Iran. President Trump has criticized some NATO allies for lack of support, telling reporters he just wants loyalty. The president also weighing in on three progressives who won primaries in New York yesterday, two of them ousting incumbent Democrats in the House.
4: Well, they're going radical left. They're going really, you know, you talk about the Democrat socialists you took, really, it's really communist.
2: He says socialism and communism don't work and that a far left movement for Democrats should make it easier for Republicans. New York City Mayor Zoran Mamdani, who backed the three winning House candidates, telling reporters earlier today,
5: what I see these results as a reflection of are the fact that New Yorkers are hungry for a new kind of politics.
2: President Trump, meantime, pushing Congress to pass the Save America Act.
4: Voter ID is proof of citizenship. And it's also the mail-in ballots.
2: He wants to limit mail-in ballots to certain voters, including in the military or with health issues. Meeting earlier today with Senate Republicans, including Majority Leader John Thune, who has said the votes aren't there to pass that act or to eliminate the filibuster rule's threshold to advance it. But the president canceled the signing of a bipartisan housing bill, saying the voter ID bill needs to pass first. Meantime, a judge in Boston blocking a Trump executive order on election reform, ruling it violates the separation of powers. 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
6: How did I lose weight? 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I did. 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
9: And we have a nice evening shaping up again. Partly sunny skies now, 80 degrees. Tonight, partly cloudy, 62. Sunshine tomorrow, a little bit warmer, 85. Humidity will tick up just a little bit, too. Chance of a late day shower. Then it looks like wetness for Friday and Saturday. Showers likely, maybe a thunderstorm on Friday. Locally heavy rain possible, 82. More showers and thunderstorms and more locally heavy rain possible for Saturday as well with a high of 80 before it begins to dry out on Sunday and get much warmer. 80 degrees at 97.3 FM and 590 AM WVOK. And now with Lexington traffic, here's Roger Meadows.
10: From the Scheller Automotive Traffic Center, we have a new traffic hazard to watch for. That's on Waveland Museum Lane at the railroad crossing. The crossing arms are malfunctioning out there, so use caution if you're in that area. Crews are also still working our non-injury collision on Spears Road at Jacks Creek Pike, but they did get the vehicle fire cleaned up and moved out of the way on Vine Street at Quality Street. Watch for increased traffic on Richmond Road at Jacobson Park, also on inbound Georgetown Road at Nandino Boulevard. I'm Roger Meadows for 97.3 FM WVLK.
11: You guys hear about this? World Cup fans are taking bottles of ranch dressing home as souvenirs, and the TSA had to issue a reminder you can't pack them in your carry-ons. It's tough seeing someone at security having to quickly chug a bottle of Hidden Valley.
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6: How did I lose weight? 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I did. 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
9: 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Here's our phone number, 859-253-5959. That will also get you to the Stuttgart Motors text line if texting is more your game. And the email address is cruiser@wvlkam.com. I've asked this a couple times. When you see these videos of these kids fighting in these big street brawls, it happens every weekend, seems to happen in almost all of our cities. It has shut down and ruined a lot of events. And I'm just thinking, what's going on here? Are these kids just that angry at each other, or is this just trying to get on social media? Well, you know, in some cases, these aren't kids. It was day before yesterday, a Louisville judge just went off on a group of black women and black men who started beating each other up in the streets. Here's what the judge said as she reprimanded them.
13: We were part of the ridiculousness on Bardstown Road. 26, grown, ridiculous.
9: 26 years old.
13: All of you. I don't need to hear anything as far as what it was. It's ridiculous.
9: Who cares?
13: You go to an establishment and have fun, like regular people around town, or stay home or at a friend's house. This behavior is ridiculous that all of you are sitting in here. It's so dumb. You're grown. Acting a fool.
9: That's right. Acting a fool and messing up everybody else's night at the same time. And I don't know the particulars. I don't know if she sentenced them to anything. Maybe some kind of probation or something along that line, but it is. You're acting the fool, but these aren't, she's not talking to 16-year-olds, she's talking to 26-year-olds. I mean, in some of these fights, like in Nashville, there was a teen fight that led to a 12-year-old getting shot in the head. And it was a 24-year-old that's the alleged shooter. Now, what the hell is all this? Are you guys just that angry at each other? Is there that much disrespect out there on the street? And you can't take it anymore? Or are we just trying to get online? We're just trying to be viral. Charlotte police have arrested 23 teens, cited the parents of the teens, good, who took part in a spree of violence during a teen takeover where over 200 teenagers were seen beating police officers, jumping on top of cars, blocking traffic, driving recklessly, and resisting arrest. It's just a couple of examples of this. So this is a Louisville judge letting loose. You people acting the fool. You can't even go out. 26 years old, being idiots. Anyway, they got to get tougher on this kind of stuff because it's just then people who really want to come to a city at night to engage maybe in some entertainment or maybe go out to dinner or go out with friends and have a drink. They're not going to do it because, you know, they know the teens or the kids or these 26-year-old juvenile idiots are taking over the streets. I think there's a certain amount of that in our town, for quite frankly, on Friday and Saturday nights, maybe Thursday nights, too, in downtown Lexington. I don't know for sure, but I hear tings. All right, we're going to talk about tipping and a little bit more about the primary from yesterday, particularly in New York. Amazon Prime Day, not a real good start. And doorbells. On the primary from yesterday, I kind of teased this a little earlier. What happened in New York, now, of course, all these socialists are going to easily win their seats because they got not mind-numbed voters up there that just vote for, you know, oh, yeah, Democrat, yeah, I'll vote. And they don't think about it outside of that. And so they're going to win the seats. But I really think what happened here is a setup for 2028. When you hear statements like this, the Democratic Socialists of America National Co-Chair Megan Romer, what DSA represents is a real contrast to Democrats. You know, they're not even talking about Republicans. Contrast to Democrats who have run the last couple elections on fear. You can't run on that. You have to offer an alternative, and it's really important that we be involved in that conversation in 2028. It's important that we have somebody saying sensible things. What, would that be AOC there, Miss Romer? Anyway, the DSA is dispatching surveys to all 250 of its chapters asking members to weigh who they want to back and why and return their findings to national leadership by September the 15th, details the group first shared with Politico. The Democratic Socialists of America expect to receive a stack of 20 to 40-page dossiers from chapters coast to coast weighing in on who should carry the Democratic Socialist banner into 2028. The organization plans to hold national discussions, including with leaders like the New York mayor and Bernie Sanders. Bernie Sanders is 84, not expected to run in 2028. We're going to be talking about millions of hours, knocking doors in 2028 or for 2028. So when we decide to really run somebody, people are going to feel like they've had a say. That's what Romer said. Well, you know, you saw the money that Bernie Sanders was able to raise. So they're going to raise a lot of money. Whoever they decide to back these socialists for the 2028 ticket, they'll probably have a lot of money to spend. I mean, Bernie Sanders always did. And he didn't write checks to his own campaign. The elephant in the room is AOC. Is she going to run for president or would she be running for the seat that Chuck Schumer holds? Anyway, it's a serious issue, a little civil war within the Democratic Party, it would seem, right now, in terms of with some of these candidates. Republicans, last night was a bad night for so-called leader Hakeem Jeffries, said the National Republican Congressional Campaign Committee spokesperson. Last night. So now, again, is New York America at large? No. And that's where the socialists are going to have a challenge. Can they win in Missouri? Can they win in Kansas? Can they win in Alabama or Mississippi or I'm trying to think of maybe even like a purple state, North Carolina? Something along that line. Anyway, let's go have a phone call. This is David on 97.3 FM and 590 AM WVLK. Hello, David.
14: Hey, Cruz, how you doing?
9: I'm good. David, how are you?
14: I'm doing fine. You talking about that car that ran into the adult establishment?
9: Yeah, the Video Max the Superstore. What's the name of that place? It's one of those places on Winchester Road where I guess they sell dirty movies and maybe they sell lingerie and that kind of stuff. But Video Max, I'm kind of thinking, okay, is this like a booty blockbuster?
14: Well, it brought back something. I got a contract to tear down a house that burnt and it was condemned and they wouldn't allow anybody in there. And the homeowners are like, let us go in there, let us go in there. And they're like, no. You're not going in there. And this is 1992. And we started demoing the house and ripped off one side of the roof. And there's boxes and boxes and boxes and boxes.
9: Mm-hmm.
14: Well, as I'm flipping through them, there were thousands of dirty movies.
9: Really?
14: These are two little white bread, horn-rimmed glass, like 55'4", little chubby. Thousands of dirty movies.
9: Were they old VHS tapes?
14: Yes.
9: Oh, that's good.
14: Thousands of them.
9: No wonder they wanted to get back in the house.
14: My guys start grabbing, open up the boxes, and they're like, I'm not even going to say the names of some of them, but. They were reading the names off.
9: Yeah.
14: The couple got their car and never came back.
9: They were probably as humorous as reading some of the names of these fireworks as I was reading. But, you know, when the business is called Video Max Superstore, Adult Superstore, I'm thinking that, you know, they sold a lot of what you guys found up in that attic when you started the demolition project on the house.
14: Yeah.
9: That's great.
14: They should have come over and said, hey, listen, don't open the boxes. You just put them in a... We'll leave a U-Haul here. We'll give you a little extra money.
9: Mm-hmm.
14: But once it hits the ground, that building was mine.
9: Once you start to... And I bet you've run into little hidden treasures or maybe things that normally the previous owners wouldn't have wanted you to see when you're what's the word I'm looking for? When you're demolizing a building. I don't even know if that's a word, but you know what I mean. When you're tearing it down.
14: Demolition.
9: Yeah, demolition, I know is a word. I was just trying to use it in a different way that didn't make any sense, but okay, that's just me.
14: Or demolish.
9: Demolish, yeah. But I bet you find a lot of unusual things, don't you?
14: Oh, the coolest thing I ever found was a trophy from 1929 Latonia race course, which is Turfway.
9: Right, Turfway, sure.
14: In an attic. And I carried that thing to South Carolina. I carried it everywhere with me.
9: Mm-hmm.
14: And one day I was like, well, I'm going to call Keeneland and see if this is anything. So we don't have an affiliation with Turfway, but Latonia is now Turfway. So I called up there. The guy was doing a story on old Latonia. Drove from Cincinnati, come down. And it was probably about 3 feet tall.
9: Mm-hmm.
14: That horseage on the side and all that stuff. And I said, I don't know what to do with it. He goes, I do. He says, I'll buy it from you. And I was like, well, it's just been sitting on my shelf. He goes, give me a price. And I was like, this joker, this is, I give you 500, how about $500? Sold.
9: Sold, wow.
14: I was like, damn it.
9: That's the...
14: signed it. And I said, I didn't know what it was worth. He said, I'm glad to get $500. And as he's closing the door, he said, I got $5,000 in my pocket. I would have paid you for it.
9: Oh, man. Oh, man. David, thanks for the call, man. I should have added a zero on that thing. Ugh. Oh, that hurts. All right. Well, there was nobody injured in the collision at the Video Max Adult Superstore, but I guess maybe some kids driving by, they had to avert their eyes maybe from some of the stuff that was on the street. That was something else I was going to say about that, but I can't think of it now. All right, let's take a break. 3-day forecast. Before the rain kind of messes up your Friday and Saturday, we're going to have some pretty nice weather, including this evening, partly cloudy, 62 for the low. Tomorrow, another sunny day, a little bit warmer, a little bit more humid, but still not overly oppressive. We're going to get a little hotter next week. 85, the high for tomorrow. Chance of a late day shower, then showers likely on Friday, maybe a thunderstorm, more showers and thunderstorms on Saturday, and locally heavy rain is possible both days, with highs either around 80 or in the low 80s. Right now, it is an even 80 downtown at 97.3 FM and 590 AM WVLK. And with a look at Lexington traffic, here's Roger Meadows.
10: From the Scheller Automotive Traffic Center, crews still working on non-injury collision on Spears Road at Jacks Creek Pike. Also, the traffic hazard, watch for it. It's on Waveland Museum Lane at the railroad crossing. They still got malfunctioning crossing arms out there, but somebody is on the way to get that fixed at this time. Traffic's picking up on Clay's Mill at Pasadena Drive. Also on Harrodsburg Road at Fort Harrods Drive. Watch for slow-moving traffic in the outer loop of Manowar at Maple Leaf Drive. I'm Roger Meadows for 97.3 FM WVLK.
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9: I'm Dan, and I know him well enough to know he's an attorney, for whatever it's worth. Seems there may be some bar association laws being broken by such a suit by the firm, possibly, writes another text messenger. On the heat wave in Europe, and now they're starting to lose power in places like France. My daughter lives in Germany, and I've offered to buy her an air conditioner many times, but she says they're not allowed to have them in their apartment buildings due to the high cost of electricity there. So they're losing power, and they don't. And you wonder how secure the grid is, or are they getting enough energy source? Because they don't have air conditioners pretty much. But yet there still are power outages that are occurring throughout Europe as they're suffering a significant heat wave. Leg lamp in the front window, like in the movie. Is this at Quintetro's Broadway office? Okay. Well, you shoot your eye out, kid. So don't even look at that. Don't even look at that leg. Robin lives about 2 years. Did I mention that? Yeah, I mentioned that earlier. I think we were talking about robins and bird nests and whatnot with Bill Meck a little bit earlier. Trump administration orders the Justice Department to investigate oil companies over high gas prices. Oh, come on. This is the kind of thing that Democrats do. Well, they're gouging you. Well, no, they're not gouging anybody. This is what politicians do when they're trying to find some solution, or at least they're trying to con us into their looking for a solution for high oil prices. President Trump accusing major oil companies of not passing on the benefits of falling crude oil prices to consumers, claiming that motorists are being overcharged at the pump. In a post on his Truth Social account, Trump directed the Department of Justice to investigate large oil companies over fuel pricing. This is right out of the Democratic Party playbook. That when the gas prices are too high, well, it's the oil companies. They're gouging you. I mean, not only does the Iran deal sound a lot like the Obama-Iran deal, well, now this. Yeah, and then, of course, Democrats, well, we've got to put high taxes on the oil companies. So the DOJ is going to investigate large oil companies, and they're not going to find any gouging. Fuel prices have slightly decreased recently following that peace agreement. National average price of gas now is below $4 a gallon. Trump demanded that gas prices decrease more rapidly, but did not name any specific oil company in his statement. Again, this is the kind of thing that the other party cries whenever there's high gas prices, when there's if they're in office. Well, it's not us, it's the oil companies. All right, what about doorbells? Why are there certain people, and there's a particular generation that just doesn't ring the doorbell? There was a survey of 2,000 British citizens. That poll found that an absurd number of respondents are apprehensive about the prospect of ringing someone's doorbell. You know, the people that don't have any apprehension about ringing your doorbell are the people you don't want ringing your doorbell. You know, they're walking around with some political literature, or maybe it's somebody trying to sell you something, or I don't know, some people trying to evangelize. They'll go to door to door sometimes trying to get you to go to a church. Nearly one quarter of millennials said they avoid the doorbell. Almost two-fifths of Gen Z respondents agreed, saying that they believe texting was less intrusive than just dropping in. Well, there's also less pressure, too. You know, there's more to a face-to-face conversation than there is to just texting something to somebody. Another 19% believe ringing a bell was too formal. And 23%, what are you supposed to do, stand out front and go, "Hey, anybody in there?" 23% thought their friend was more likely to hear their phone than the doorbell. Now, only 23% of people said they would react negatively to the unexpected ringing of the doorbell. So what's everybody nervous about or anxious about? Well, I don't know. I rang the doorbell. They're not going to like it. It's going to be pretty intrusive, and I'm not going to do that. Just 23% would react negatively to an unexpected ringing of the doorbell. Only 7% said they would experience stress or anxiety from an unanticipated ding-dong. Now, is this just another way in which some people, particularly younger people perhaps, are, again, more in tune with the modern social convention that, well, I'm better off in the digital world. And when I ring a doorbell, that means I got to be in the face-to-face world. Is this just an excuse to avoid absencing themselves from the digital world? Doorbell phobia. Ooh, I'm afraid to ring that doorbell. Oh, I'm afraid that's going to be too intrusive. Or maybe it's just laziness. And I don't want to go out. I'll just text. They won't even call. But I never thought about that thought, you know, I better not ring this doorbell. They're not going to like it. The people now. Well, it depends on what you're bringing with the doorbell. Bobby says, as a former delivery driver for multiple different sets of companies, I do not ring doorbells because I've woken up babies. Well, that's a good point. You know, if they got a baby or so, maybe somebody works a third shift or something. I don't ring doorbells because I've woken up babies and then been yelled at for doing so, yet they ordered the food that caused me to be at the door in the first place. Yeah, I mean, if you're expecting a delivery, expect the delivery driver to ring the doorbell. I mean, especially if it's food. Now, if it's an Amazon package, they usually just drop it there unless they need a signature or something. Oh, but anyway, it just sounds to me like another reason to avoid face-to-face contact. Well, you know, ringing the bell, it's just so loud, and it's just so obtrusive. I mean, it may scare people. They're not expecting it. Sounds like more excuses. Either, again, they don't want to ply themselves away from the digital world, or they're just lazy.
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9: Hey, you know, it could be Publishers Clearinghouse. They're still around, I think, aren't they? Or somebody's out there still giving away sweepstakes money. Yeah, it could be them. Partly cloudy skies tonight, 62. Tomorrow, chance of a late day shower. Otherwise, sunny, another nice day, a little bit warmer, high mid-80s. Then showers likely, maybe a thunderstorm for Friday, continuing into Saturday. On Friday, the high 82. Saturday, the high 80. Locally heavy rain possible both days. It's 80 now at 97.3 FM and 590 AM WVLK. Let's go over to Roger Meadows, see what he's got working as far as Lexington traffic.
0: From the Schiller Automotive Traffic Center, right now all we have to watch for is that non-injury collision on Spears Road at Jacks Creek Pike. Looks like they got the traffic hazard on Waveland Museum Lane at the railroad crossing fixed at this time. Traffic's also picking up on inbound Leestown Road at Trade Street, on East High Street at Clay Avenue. Watch for slow-moving traffic on the outer loop of News Circle at Bryan Station Road. I'm Roger Meadows for 97.3 FM WVLK.
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11: A better life with Dr. Sanjay Gupta.
12: They say consistency is key, but sometimes you just got to switch it up. A new study out of Harvard School of Public Health found that varying your exercise routine could add years to your life. What exercise someone did didn't matter much. What did matter was that all the exercises together worked all the muscle groups in their body. Now, an added benefit to changing things up is it can help you push through the plateau effect. That's when your body gets so efficient at doing something that you actually stop getting better at it. And we know from previous research that specializing in any one sport at a young age can make someone actually more prone to injury. And as experts we talk to point out, even elite athletes switch up things with their workouts, making sure to target strength, cardio, flexibility, balance, and doing that every single week. 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
9: From the Stuttgart Motors text line, an unanticipated ding-dong sounds like a movie from that video story you were talking about earlier. It does. Or one of those movies that David found in the attic of a house he was demolishing. gosh, probably starring that Long Dong. Wasn't there a Long Dong Silver? Wasn't that his name? One of these porn stars back in the day. A North Korean soldier has crossed into South Korea through the DMZ, one of the most heavily guarded borders in the world. Dude. Now, see, here's the problem. They probably rounded up all your family members and friends there in the Hermit Kingdom. The soldier was taken into custody by South Korean forces. Check the guy for ringworm. Authorities are now investigating his identity and the motive surrounding the escape. The defection is believed to be the first by a North Korean soldier since October of 2025 and comes despite years of intensified border security measures. I mean, the order is at the border, shoot to kill. Somebody's trying to run across the DMZ, shoot to kill. The regime has strengthened defenses along the border with additional barbed wire fencing, landmines, and surveillance systems. And as I said, troops are reportedly instructed to shoot potential defectors. So this is rare for something. Normally, if you want to get out of North Korea, and that's hard to do. See, this is one of these things we take for granted in this country. We can go anywhere we want, anytime we want. We want to leave the country, we leave the country. We want to go to another state, we can go to another state. So defections have fallen sharply, and usually, typically the way you would be able to defect from North Korea is to travel through China, and then you make your way to South Korea. Senators, this is from The Hill, bracing for another government shutdown. You know, government shutdowns should not come around more often than the McRib. But here we go again. Another potential government shutdown. Senate Republicans and some Democrats fear another government shutdown is looming this fall after bipartisan spending talks sputtered this week, forcing Republicans to cancel the markup of four appropriations bills scheduled for tomorrow. Republicans think Minority Leader Chuck Schumer is angling for another showdown over government funding right before the midterm. So, yeah, they probably do want it shut down. The Democrats. Some markups on those appropriation bills were canceled yesterday. Well, Mitch McConnell's part of it. The committee chair, Susan Collins of the Senate Appropriations Committee, and Patty Murray, the top Democrat on the appropriations panel, stalled. Collins can't count on Democratic votes to pass the bills out of committee, and you got Mitch McConnell, who would be a vote for it, but he's not available. We don't know. Is he still hospitalized? What's wrong? But Republicans are complaining there's no support on the other side to keep the government from shutting down. Now, there's a push, too, among some Republican senators. Ron Johnson, Rick Scott from Florida, and James Lankford, to ensure that essential federal workers are paid during a shutdown and to provide continuing appropriations during a funding lapse as a means of avoiding shutdowns in the first place. The bill would also limit official travel and congressional recesses during a shutdown or partial shutdown. That doesn't go far enough. You don't get paid. That's a nice start, but it doesn't go far enough. I don't know if this is going to mess up air traffic control again, but the Financial Times had a fairly lengthy piece. We still have a real true strain in our air transport system here in America. Traveler numbers are near record levels, congestion rising around major hubs, while occasional federal government shutdowns are wreaking havoc on operations. Frequent flight delays and cancellations caused by technology outages have prompted federal auditors to warn of the danger posed to air safety by aging infrastructure. Brian Volsinger, a former Chicago-based air traffic controller, the U.S. system moves a lot of traffic very efficiently and has for years, but it's super strained by a lack of funding and understaffing. Volsinger is not the only one to worry about the staffing. Now, they were going to go out, and remember when we had this issue with the last government shutdown and the number of controllers, and the Trump administration came in. Buttigieg didn't do anything except spend transportation money, it seems, on DEI programs. And so the air traffic control thing, the equipment was aging, and there just weren't enough controllers. I mean, and as far as the equipment aging, you're dealing with floppy disks and copper wire. And so, okay, we're going to train all these guys. Well, and there was an ambitious plan to make up the deficit to supercharge hiring. The FAA took on roughly 8,900 controllers by 2028, including 2,200 this year. At least that's the goal. It will streamline the hiring process, raise student starting salaries, and offer financial incentives to controllers to stay on beyond retirement age. However, under a new FAA workforce plan released earlier this year, the agency is lowering the target for fully certified controllers from 14,633 to just over 12,500, a reduction of over 2,000 positions. It said it could make do with fewer personnel than earlier envisioned thanks to technology and scheduling improvements. Well, controllers are going, they're pushing back against that. They go, no, you're going to use technology to cut down on staff. We don't have enough staff now. We can't contradict ourselves and say we want supercharged hiring and then reduce the number of people we hire, said a facility representative at the Charlotte airport. And he's a representative of the union that represents air traffic controllers. Jonathan Stewart, who used to work as a supervisor for the Newark Terminal Radar Approach Control Facility before he left the FAA in May, by trying to run the controllers longer than they're already running them so that they can say they can make do with fewer people, they're going to increase fatigue and introduce more risk into the system. Are they not finding people that want to be air traffic controllers? Are they finding candidates, but those candidates flame out because they can't grasp the material or for whatever reason? As far as improving the infrastructure, the technical infrastructure, some $12.5 billion allocated in the Trump spending bill being used to pay for the state, used for state-of-the-art radar, fiber optic lines, and new radios. And then Congress authorized another $5 billion last year for FAA facilities and equipment. So they've transferred a lot of the old and transitioned more, a lot of the old copper wire stuff into fiber now, and they have their first digital radios and voice switches. So they've been kind of behind on the in the technology game. But we still do have a problem. There's still too many near misses out there. And, I don't know. Now there's some question as well. We got scheduling issues. We got manpower issues. But we'll use technology and do smart scheduling and we'll be fine. You know, I don't know why more of these airports or the federal government just doesn't go into a public-private partnership thing, and then maybe the airlines pay for the screening. But you worry about a compromise on safety when you're working these controllers too long. 60-hour work weeks are absolutely a thing, says Anthony Schifano, who's a controller in Charlotte, South Carolina. Some of these people never see a weekend off. 40% of our facilities are working 6 days a week, 10 hours a day. 60-hour work weeks are a thing. Anytime you are asking a human to do that, it inherently introduces a lot more stress into their lives. And this is a complex job. You got to pay attention. And it's gotten more complex because now there's drones, commercial space launches, emerging air taxi operations that enter and spread through the U.S. airspace. So still some concerns as far as the air traffic controllers and what the FAA may be doing about it. And then, another government shutdown could be coming. And I imagine the American people will just go, see why we don't respect you guys. See why your approval ratings are in the toilet. Now, maybe it's bad civic education. That's our question of the day. Do you think enough civic education is taught in schools? That's our question of the day at WVLKAM.com. A massive brawl erupted in the customs area of the Port Miami involving guests from Carnival's Conquest recent sailing, with video footage showing men and women throwing punches, pulling hair, and yelling. That's so nice. Security intervened to break up the fight, which was between two families. Cause of the altercation remains unknown. Carnival Cruise Line said the 16 individuals involved in the brawl have been placed on the do not sail list and will be prohibited from future Carnival cruises due to their disruptive behavior. Now, again, I guess they weren't on the actual boat. They were in the port area, the customs area of Port Miami. The incident, which occurred during the debarking off the boat, was not the first major brawl involving Carnival cruise guests, with previous incidents reported in cruise terminals and either at other cruise lines private islands. Oh, what are we fighting about all the time? And again, this is the same question I asked with these street brawls. The Carnival Cruise Line ticket contract clearly states that any guest whose conduct affects the comfort, enjoyment, safety, or well-being of others will be detained on board, disembarked at their own expense, and prohibited from sailing with Carnival Cruise Lines in the future. Wow. Okay. Tipping. There's some new research on tipping. Talked about this. Was this yesterday or the day before? These World Cup folks going, there's too much tipping. And I had said that right now it seems like the minimally acceptable tip now is 20%. Well, according to a report from Toast, which has tracked tipping behaviors on its app for its restaurant partners since 2022, the average tip at restaurants in the United States is under 20%. Toast is a digital platform built for restaurants. The average overall U.S. restaurant tip across all restaurant types is at 18.8%. That's the average tip in the first quarter of this year. So we're just under 20%. We're not tipping more. We're actually tipping less. We tend to tip more in a full-service restaurant, less at a quick-service restaurant. 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Tips at quick-service restaurants in the United States have been flat at 15.8% for six consecutive quarters, down from a pandemic high of 16.5%. When you don't have the interaction, when you know there's not an interaction with somebody like a server, somebody who is waiting on you for a period of time while you're throughout the entire meal process, as opposed to just I came in to pick up a bag or you brought me a bag and I'm supposed to tip you. There's a different dynamic where I think and doesn't surprise me that a more full service restaurant, people tend to tip closer to that 20%. At a full service restaurant, the average tip is 19.3% and it's just shy of 16% at a quick service restaurant. As of the first quarter of this year, takeout service. The average tip for takeout service at a Toast restaurant in the U.S. was 13.7% in the first quarter. This is where I tend not to tip because there's much less direct service involved as opposed to, again, sitting down where a server comes in and takes care of you. Delaware tips the most. California tips the least. Kentucky's good tipping state. We're number five. Now, there were three states tied at number four, Indiana, Ohio, and Wyoming. And then you have New Hampshire at number three, West Virginia, the second highest tipper, and then Delaware, number one. By the way, since Elon Musk pulled out of Delaware, and Delaware is a home for a surprising number of big companies that have a corporate footprint there, and you got more and more people. There's even a term now that's been adopted for bailing out of Delaware if you're a corporate, I think they call it Dexit, if you're going to leave Delaware. And companies have been. Anyway, back to the tipping. We are the fifth highest tipping state at 20.60%. One of the states that tips the most, overall tips, calculated by taking the total amount of tips divided by gross processing volume. The cheapest states, California. Well, I guess they figure since they got the minimum wage up so high for at least fast food workers, they don't have to tip much. I don't know. California was number one, then D.C., Washington State third, Nevada fourth, Las Vegas, one of the states where tipping is the least. And then in fifth place is Florida in terms of light tipping. The pressure to leave a good tip is up, but tipping itself, not so much. One other quick thing before we get to text and we get out of here. There's an update on the Nancy Guthrie situation. So it turns out, back to the ransom notes, and this is the clue that has been staring investigators in the face from the beginning, right? The Bitcoin wallet sent by ransom note writers to the Guthrie's family. And this is the one they think is legit. But evidently, the crypto experts who saw the ransom note in the wallet suggested that the kidnappers were extreme amateurs. But here's where investigators made a mistake. They requested $4 million in crypto. Now, the email mentioned Guthrie's home, details about the home, and an Apple Watch. This was what made the Guthrie family think this is legit. This is also the same IP address from which another email came that said, sorry, she's dead. Well, the FBI and the county sheriff's office there in Arizona decided, let's just put $152 in crypto in there and let's see if they bite. If they take the bait, then we'll be able to track them. We'll be able to trace them. And I guess investigators in a kidnapping try to evaluate, should we put the whole amount in there? Go ahead and pay the ransom? I think the Guthrie family got to say, pay it, pay it, pay it. We got the money, pay it. Hopefully we'll get it back, but just pay it. But the FBI deposited $152 in Bitcoin in the wallet, hoping the potential kidnappers would transfer the money out, allowing cyber experts to track them down. The money is still sitting there. They never took the bait. The authorities could have put the whole $4 million in crypto in there. And the suspects would want to get those $4 million off-chain as fast as they can. But they chose not to pay the $4 million ransom. Instead, I guess they thought these guys were such amateurs that they would be able to smoke them out with $52 in Bitcoin or $152 in Bitcoin It's called tickling the wire, and it might have worked, especially since Guthrie's bumbling kidnappers probably wouldn't use more sophisticated tools to cover their tracks. An actual sophisticated operation would not have gotten involved in a kidnapping conspiracy turned homicide. That alone says this is rookie you-know-what, said attorney Todd Spodek, who specializes in cybercrime. But yeah, okay, so they may have been bumbling idiots, but they didn't take your bait, did they? So now where are they? You know, yeah, and these guys were incompetent. We saw that guy in the mask, and it looked like the Michelin Man, and he couldn't disable Guthrie's doorbell camera. He's up there fumbling around, trying to figure it out, but it appears that law enforcement made a very critical mistake.

0: about 10 generations. It includes steps of the pioneer's conquest, commerce, affluence, and intellect, and then decadence and decline. Decadence is the period of great wealth and celebrity worship, which seems to be where we are now after studying this and studying history and living through the last six decades. I feel like the author knew exactly what he was theorizing. It seems we are approaching the last stage of decline where the nation declines into socialism. Three-day forecast. It's 80 degrees now, tonight 62, tomorrow nice day again, sunny, maybe a little bit warmer, a little more humid, high 85, chance of a late day shower, then showers and thunderstorms and heavy rain likely Friday and Saturday. Let's get to traffic. And with an update, here's Roger Meadows.
1: From the Scheller Automotive Traffic Center, right now traffic's picking up on Oliver Lewis Way at the High Street intersection. Watch for some slow-moving traffic on inbound Tate's Creek and Armstrong Mill, also in the outer loop and New Circle at the Harrodsburg Road intersection. I'm Roger Meadows for 97.3 FM, WVLK.
0: And we'll get together and chat again tomorrow at 2. Well, no, at 3. Yeah, I'm on a 3. Maybe I better check.
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16: High-stakes meeting at the White House. I'm Lee Silicera, Fox News. As President Trump sits down with NATO Secretary General Mark Rutte.
17: I just want their loyalty. We don't need their money. We don't need anything. We have the most powerful military in the world by far. But I just want loyalty. You know, we're so loyal to them.
16: The president says NATO didn't do enough to aid with the Iran conflict.

0: conflict, but Rutte, using charts, outlined the numbers, saying about 5,000 U.S. planes took off from bases in Europe during the conflict. The White House has formally asked for nearly $88 billion in defense spending, more mostly to replenish stockpiles after the conflict. A tense meeting this afternoon between the president and Senate Republicans, a shouting match breaking out between the president and Louisiana Senator Bill Cassidy after the president asked about the War Powers Resolution, which passed in the Senate yesterday. Alabama Senator Tommy Tuberville defending the president's decision to not sign a housing bill until the Save America Act is passed.
1: He brought up all the situations to where we can get the Save America Act passed. And everywhere I go, everywhere all Republicans go across this country, and they're lying if they don't tell you it's not true, is Save America Act is the number one thing the people want. They want fair elections.
0: The Save America Act would call for a voter ID and proof of citizenship to cast a ballot. President Trump reacting after three New York City congressional candidates backed by Mayor Zoran Mamdani, a Democratic Socialist, won their primaries last night, including Brad Lander, who ousted Dan Goldman.
2: I was very surprised to see, you know, because he's a pretty liberal guy. When they go more liberal than Dan Goldman, they're really into Never Neverland.
0: Goldman was one of the House members involved in one of the impeachment inquiries of the president during his first term. 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
3: Here's your LA 18 Storm Tracker forecast. For tonight, it's a clear sky, not as cool. It's a sign we're starting to get a little more humid. Overnight lows will drop down to the low 60s. Your day tomorrow becomes partly sunny. There is a late-day thunderstorm chance, and it will be more humid and warmer. We're up into the mid-80s. Rain and thunderstorms are likely on Friday. Some of that rain could be locally heavy. We'll be in the low 80s. Saturday, rain and storms are again likely, and again, some of that rain could be locally heavy. High temperatures will be around 80. I'm Chief Meteorologist Bill Mack on Lexington's News, Traffic, and Weather Station. 97.3 FM, WVLK.
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14: You know, summer is a great time to re-examine how much time your kids are spending on social media, along with what they are seeing and who they are engaging with. Ask them how the posts in their feed make them feel. These apps are built to be addictive, so kids, all of us in fact, will keep coming back for more, even when we are made to feel worse. It's bizarre. You might need to help your son or daughter reset their algorithm by unfollowing certain accounts and following or interacting with more positive ones. They might need suggestions of other healthier things to do, or to see you leading the way by example and putting your own phone away. In the run-up to bedtime, everyone's phone should go away, no questions asked. And if you need some help, sort of, I guess, resetting expectations, try engaging parents of your kids' friends for a more coordinated effort. I'm Dr. Sanjay Gupta, helping you live a better life.

0: Robert in Yonkers, New York. Thank you for the call. And let's see, one more. Craig. Oh, Craig, shoot. All right, Craig, you got to give me 10 seconds because the music's going to play. All right,
1: yeah,
0: just put Craig back on hold because he didn't do it quick enough. All right, amigos. Big, big, big developments in a medical study that just came out. A very, very serious illness has, I think, been cured. We're going to get into that and a bunch of other things on the other side. It's the Mark Levin Show with me, Rich Valdez.
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15: The alliance helped during the Iran conflict. I'm Lisa Lucera, Fox News. NATO Secretary General Mark Rutte says 4,000 to 5,000 American planes took off from European airports during the course of the conflict, but he admitted,
16: I do agree there's reason for disappointment, absolutely. But my argument is this. These are isolated cases.
15: President Trump has criticized NATO leaders for not paying what he says is their fair share into the alliance. Today, he said he doesn't need their money, but wants their loyalty. A closed-door lunch with President Trump and Senate Republicans grew heated.
17: A shouting match broke out between President Trump and Louisiana Senator Bill Cassidy on Capitol Hill. Cassidy says the argument erupted after the president asked about Republicans voting in favor of an Iran War Powers resolution.
18: He did not particularly care for my comments. Raised his voice. I lost my temper.
17: Cassidy says he was sticking up for Americans who have questions about the Iran war.
18: And if someone tries to bully me to say, wait a second, because I am whatever I am, I'm going to bully you, I ain't going to put up with it.
17: Cassidy lost a primary election last month to a Republican challenger endorsed by President Trump.
15: Fox's Jared Halpern of the White House. Earlier today, the president canceled a planned signing of the Affordable Housing Bill to pressure Senate Republicans to pass the Save America Act. The president downplayed the importance of that measure.
19: Lower the interest rates. You can have all the housing you want. But you have to understand, I don't want to hurt people that own houses, too. These people, for the first time in their lives, they have valuable houses. They become rich. I don't want to hurt them either.
15: But Senate Democratic Leader Chuck Schumer says the Save America Act, which requires proof of citizenship and identification to vote, will not pass in the Senate. A second powerful earthquake with a magnitude of 7.5 has struck Venezuela. 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
20: 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For tonight, it's a clear sky, not as cool. 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